0: to left instead. That was kind of interesting. And the official's like, I think you over here and you over there kind of situation. You don't see that too much.
1: No. Beautiful facility here at Cardinal Stadium in South Sioux City. They have, we were talking before the broadcast, third year of playing football here. It's a beautiful facility.
0: Oh my gosh, yes, it is.
1: Press box area is great. Concessions area really have done a nice job with this facility here in South Sioux City.
0: Yasiel Aguirre in to kick it off for Norfolk, back deep for South Sioux City. You have Carlo Meraz and Johnny Garcia for the Cardinals. Aguirre, hands in the air. He's ready to go. The approach, the boot, we're underway here from South Sioux City. It's going to be taken by, I believe that is Garcia. He's going to backpedal all the way back to his one. Gets to about the 10, 15. Stonewall tries to break a few tackles. He does, but finally gets wrapped up about the 21, 22-yard line. So that's where South Sioux City will have it for their first possession of the contest.
1: Let's look at the Norfolk defense right now. Lucas Hoffman leads the team with 15 tackles through three games. He's a 6'4", 235-pound junior. Jace Plesner and Miles Arenas are the defensive tackles. Jace Gall is the other defensive end, 6'2", 190-pound senior. The linebackers, inside linebackers, include Markel Foster and Bryce Gallion. You'll hear that those names a lot. Demarius Johnson and Ryland Carrick are the outside linebackers. Amari Williams, Kingston Harlan, and Maddox Magnuson are the defensive secondary for the Panthers.
0: But then you look at Norfolk coming out. Looks like a little bit of a 3-4 right now. They'll change their fronts a ton on the defensive front for Norfolk. Doherty, the quarterback for South Sioux City, in the shotgun formation, two receivers to the near side. Zone Regan to hand it off to the running back through. He's got a pretty good-sized hole. Does Adrian Garcia picks up about 9, actually they're going to say 10 yards on the play. So first carry and a first down for South Sioux City. And Troy, one thing Norfolk is going to have to figure out is their defense. They're giving up close to 46 points per contest and a ton of yards both through the air and on the ground.
1: And they're going to give up 10 yards on that first down play as they move the sticks for Garcia. Give him 10 yards and a first down for South Sioux City.
0: Same formation as before, two receivers to the near side, one to the far side, a halfback, H-back on the far side as well. Shotgun formation, zone read, Garcia going to keep it. That time, Norfolk able to trip him up in the backfield. Bryce Gallion falls him forward, is able to trip him up, gains maybe a half yard to yard on the play. Does Garcia, second and 9 for the Cardinals.
1: Nice read by Gallion that time from his inside linebacker position. He'll make a lot of tackles for the Panthers. He's a 5'11", 175-pound senior. Nice play there for no gain.
0: Second and 10, ball again on the 32-yard line of South Sioux City. Three receivers this time to the far side, two to the near side, an empty set for Doherty. Waiting on the snap, back to pass, looking, sets, quick throw out, little hitch route's going to be caught by, I believe, that was Skylar Gann.
1: Yes.
0: Out to the 35-yard line, so give him a gain of 3 on the play, going to set up a 3rd and 7 and a chance for Norfolk to get a good stop and get off the field quick.
1: Nice combo route that time by South Sioux City as they had two receivers going deep, and then they found Gann underneath, but good rally to the ball by the Panthers, only giving up about 4 yards there. And as you said, Pat, big third down early in this ballgame. First drive of the ballgame, Panthers with a chance to get off the field.
0: Receiver to the near side of the field, that's Carlo Meraz. One down, two to the far side. Shotgun formation. Garcia on the left hip of Doherty. You're going to give it to Garcia. He's going to be met at the line of scrimmage. Maybe got a yard on the play if he's lucky. Swarm of white jerseys in to make the stop. Getting up off the very bottom of the pile, I believe, was Gallion once again. They're going to give him a gain of 0. So 4th and 7, South Sioux City's going to have to punt.
1: Look at it. The Panthers brought a little blitz from the inside. It looks like number 15, Jesse Acosta-Godinez, was in there mixing things up, and this will force a South Sioux City punt.
0: And the punt for South Sioux City is Leo Degadillo. Pretty good boot. Oh, he gets hit. We're going to have a free 15 yards on a roughing the punter for Norfolk. So South Sioux City will get the first down via penalty. Coming in, trying to block the punt for Norfolk was Kyron Monroe, but just came in too hot and an easy call for the official, standing only about 3 yards away.
1: It's a tough decision. Tough penalty for Norfolk. Your defense gets a stop, makes it 4th and 6, and they give it right back with the penalty. You know, it looked like Monroe in trying to make a play, but really was not that close to blocking that, and instead ran right into the kicker, took a bad angle. So a big first down by penalty for the Cardinals.
0: Second first down by South Sioux City as well. They're going to have the ball 1st and 10 at their own 42-yard line. two receivers.

0: to the near side. Wing back to near side as well. Garcia moves to the left hip of Doherty in the shotgun formation. Back to passes, Doherty looking. Norfolk bringing a little bit of pressure. Being chased as Doherty's going to throw. Caught, but I think out of bounds. And a hit taken. I think we're going to have a roughing the passer penalty now. And we are.
1: You're absolutely right.
0: Roughing the passer on Norfolk. So two 15-yard penalties back-to-back is going to have South Sioux City's ball inside Norfolk territory. Not a start you want to see from the Panthers. And I know head coach Chris Cougar is not going to be happy with these two early penalties. Big, costly ones so far. So that moves the ball all the way to the Norfolk 43-yard line is where South Sioux City will have it. Three first downs, two of them by penalty on back-to-back plays for the Cardinals. They're going to have trips to the near side, one receiver to the far side. Left hip for Garcia. Back to pass, and now we have another penalty, but I think this one's going to be a false start on South Sioux City, and it is. So you can back them up 5 yards to the 48-yard line. Troy, are you doing okay over there on iTouchdown trying to keep track of all this?
1: I'm trying to keep track of it. We've had many more penalty yards than offensive yards, but hopefully both teams will get settled in here as we'll move back to just inside Norfolk territory. They'll have it first and 15 at the Norfolk 48-yard line.
0: So three straight penalties have the ball at the Norfolk 48. You had a roughing the punter, you had a roughing the passer, and then a false start on South Sioux City. They come out, same formation as before. Three receivers to the near side. Garcia on the left hip of Doherty, who's in the shotgun formation. Back to pass is Doherty going to roll out to his left. Norfolk trying to bring some pressure. They do. Doherty pass going to be caught. I believe that was Paxton Wagner coming in to make the catch. Demarius Johnson in on the stop for Norfolk. He's going to pick up that penalty yardage back. Going to set up, though, a second and 10.
1: Not much there. As you said, good close by the Norfolk defense, and they're going to mark that as no gain at all. So a complete pass, but no gain for the Cardinals.
0: Back to the original line of scrimmage, second and 10 for South Sioux City. No score on the Burger King scoreboard, 8:41 to go here in the first quarter. Trio tight to the far side of the field, shotgun formation for South Sioux City. Doherty on the snap, drop back, looking. Prigabalfik being chased out. Pass going to be caught by Carlo Meraz. He's going to be close to the first down. All depends on where he got escorted out. By, I believe that was Amari Williams. He's going to get maybe about 5 yards on the play. Going to set up a third and medium at the 38-yard line. They need to get it to the Norfolk 33. And if you're South Sioux City, if you don't get this right here, I don't know how good of a leg their kicker has in Leo Delgadillo, but you're probably thinking four down territory.
1: Big third and six here. Panthers, again, trying to get off the field.
0: Three receivers to the far side of the field, one to the near side. Shotgun formation. Doherty back to pass, looking. Rolling to his right, sets, thought about throwing. Now he's going to roll out to his left. He can't find anything. Finally going to throw it over the middle. He has his running back, Acosta, that's Garcia, who took a huge hit. Really not any pressure for Norfolk, but Doherty just able to stay patient. Garcia found an opening, and he's got it first and 10 at the 21-yard line.
1: Great job by the Sioux City offensive line, giving their quarterback plenty of time to throw. Even the previous play, quarterback was able to look through his first, second, and third reads. That time, he did the same thing. Brady Doherty making something happen, looking downfield and keeping the play alive with his feet.
0: Two receivers tied to the formation on the near side. Shotgun. Doherty. Snap. Fakes the handoff. Actually, no, he's going to give it to Garcia. Garcia cuts back. He's going to be inside the Brunswick State Bank red zone. Down at about the 15-yard line. Give him a gain of six on the play. Sets up a second and four for the Cardinals.
1: Remember, this all started after Norfolk got a stop, Pat. They were forced a fourth down but ran into the kicker, giving the Cardinals a first down, and they haven't slowed down since as they get to the Norfolk 15-yard line halfway through the first period.
0: 6:45 to go here in the first quarter. No score on that Burger King scoreboard. With possession, South Sioux City, shotgun formation. Garcia on the left hip of Doherty in the shotgun. Going to give it off to Doherty off the right side. Good jump cut by Doherty. He's going to be met at about the 13-yard line. Give him a gain of two on the play. Going to set up a third and short for the Cardinals.
1: Good job of closing that time. Looks like Galleon again in the middle of that Panther defense getting a stop. That'll bring up third and two here for the Cardinals as they get the play from the sideline. Cardinals coached by Gray Peterson, assisted by Lucas Bonham, Andy Pulowski, Noah Lamprecht, Trey Wilson, Rich Hoffman, Denton Bowes, and Caden Ladvig. Homecoming night here in South Sioux City.
0: Two receivers to the near side, one to the far side. Tight end to the far side as well. Pistol formation this time. Garcia behind Doherty, waiting on the snap. Gets it. Turn, going to have to Garcia. Makes one man miss. Garcia's going to be inside the 10 all the way down about the 6-yard line. Norfolk had it for a loss of about a yard and a half, but Garcia made a great move and gets inside the 10 down to about the mark him, I think, at the 9.
1: Panther defense really brought Bryce Gallion again through the A gap. Unfortunately, Garcia darted through the B gap and picked up that first down. So Gallion just about made a huge play for the Panthers, but instead it's first and goal.
0: 5.5 to go here in the first quarter. First and goal ball. They're going to say, I think it's at the 7-yard line is where they're going to mark it. Shotgun formation. Garcia on the left hip of Doherty. Back to pass. Turn. Going to do a little swinger out. Out to his receiver. Good open field tackle coming through for Norfolk. I believe that's Kingston Harlan coming in from the safety spot, starting in place of the injured Kaysen Jones. He's going to mark him back about a yard and a half. Second and goal, about the 9.
1: Yeah, that was a touchdown-saving tackle, because if Garcia was able to break that tackle, he would have scampered into the end zone. Instead, as you said, Pat, that's going to be a loss of one. So win for the Panther defense there.
0: Second and goal ball at the 8-yard line for South Sioux City. Two receivers to the near side of the field. Receiver and a tight end to the far side. Shotgun formation for the Cardinals. Looks like a new back in the backfield. I believe that's Giovanni Corvaburius. They're going to pass back of the end zone. They signal touchdown. South Sioux City coming in to make the catch. Johnny Garcia, 8-yard strike from Doherty to Garcia. And South Sioux City has just their second touchdown of the season, leading 6-0 with 4:35 to go here first quarter.
1: Just a simple fade route that time, and Garcia got to the back of the end zone. The Norfolk defensive back said he pushed off, but the officials did not agree. Garcia brought that down for the touchdown. As you said, Pat, first touchdown in 3 weeks for the Cardinal offense. Here comes the PAT.
0: Extra point attempt by Leo Delgadillo. Up, and that one is, I think it's through. They haven't signaled anything yet.
1: There it is.
0: And there it is. Finally, it does go in through. 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
0: Pack of 8, Troy Berryman back with you from South Sioux City, Nebraska. 7-0, Cardinals on top of Norfolk with 4:35 to go here first quarter. And Troy, you can't help but wonder, if Norfolk doesn't have those back-to-back 15-yard penalties, South Sioux City does. They don't get on the board, because the first one came on a 4th-and-7 punt attempt.
1: Absolutely, the penalties killing Norfolk on that first drive, but also killing Norfolk was Brady Doherty, the quarterback from South Sioux City, 6 of 6 for 40 yards on that drive. He completed passes to 4 different receivers. Panthers are going to have to get some pressure on the Cardinal quarterback if they want to win this ballgame.
0: Colton Wiedemann and Markel Foster standing back deep for Norfolk. Markel going to take it at about his own 4-yard line. Gets to 10, 15, 20. Has a little bit of a seam, 25, 30. Markel Foster making some moves. Markel Foster's in the open. He's got one guy to beat inside South Sioux City territory. Finally spun down at the 44-yard line. A great special teams play by the Panthers. And they're going to have phenomenal field position on their first possession.
1: Foster only listed at 5'8". But he's 180 pounds. He's a strong runner, and he burst through that crease about the 20-yard line, and I didn't think anybody was going to get him. The last line of defense for South Sioux City pulled him down, but Panthers will start their first offensive possession inside South Sioux City territory.
0: A touchdown-saving tackle by Ezra Klein. If he does not wrap up Foster, he is saying sayonara touchdown. Cougar. Shotgun pistol formation. Trio tight to the far side of the field. They're going to hand it off to Foster. He's got a pretty good size hole. Foster's going to have the first down. Foster's making guys miss. Finally escorted out of bounds all the way to the South Sioux City. It's going to be either the 28 or 29-yard line. So Markel Foster, really good kickoff return to start and about a 13-yard run to open the Norfolk offensive possession.
1: As we said at the top of the show, Foster was a bright spot in the loss to Kearney last week, picking up 112 yards rushing. And so far, he looks like a world beater as he picks up 12. He has the big kickoff return and then 12 yards on the first play from scrimmage.
0: First and 10, ball at the South Sioux City 29-yard line. Trio tight to the near side of the field this time for a Norfolk turn. They're going to hand off to Foster. He's going to try again up the middle. That time, South Sioux City able to read it better. Foster only getting about 2 yards to the 27-yard line. You got a trio of red jerseys in for South Sioux City. Some of the guys just getting up off the bottom of the pile include Camden Munoz, who leads the team with 20 tackles, 6 for a loss and 3 sacks. They're going to have to know where number 8 lines up at all times, does Norfolk.
1: Panther offensive line, Lucas Hoffman, Owen Bozeman, Elliot Gurdis is a 5'10", 240-pound senior. Drew Warner and Jace Plesner, the right side tackles. Cooser is the trigger man, 6'3", 195-pound junior. He's the coach's son. He'll play the quarterback position tonight.
0: Two receivers to the near side of the field. Markel Foster, the deep back turn. They're going to hand it off. Bryce Gallion going to try keeping it off the left side. That time, South Sioux City able to read it. First guy there coming up to make the play for the Cardinals, I believe, was Charlie Aitken.
1: Yeah, I thought it was 55. You're right. Aitken, a 6'1", 220-pound sophomore, did a nice job. Looked like a little trap play trying to get Gallion loose, and they're going to end up giving him
0: maybe a yard. A
1: couple of yards, yeah.
0: There's going to be 3rd and 7, ball at the 26-yard line. 3:06 to go here, first quarter. Cardinals leading the Panthers 7-0 on the Burger King scoreboard. Trips to the near side of the field. Receiver to the far side, that's Evan Nielsen. Cougar waiting on the snap, gets it, rolling out to his left. Excuse me, that's his right, looking, sets, throws, has a man. It's going to be caught, Colton Wiedemann, inside the 10, inside the 5. Colton Wiedemann finally brought down about the 3-yard line. Gang tackled by Brady Odell along with Jonah Martinek, but not before he gets well inside of the Brunswick State Bank red zone at the 3.
1: But again, nice layering routes that time. They had a receiver, ran a post corner into the end zone, had somebody in the flat, and then Wiedemann was the middle guy. He was wide open about the 11-yard line. Got it down to the 3. First and goal, Panthers.
0: Maryland I formation for Norfolk. Gallion followed by Calloff, and then Markel Foster, the third back through. Turn, they're going to pitch it out to Foster. Going to try the left side. Foster has a little bit of a gap. Cuts it in. Touchdown, Norfolk. Markel Foster scampers in from 3 yards out.
1: Beautiful toss play that time. That's just basic football. Student body left. They ran Maryland I that time. I thought maybe they should have run right at the South Sioux City defense. Instead, they ran toss, and Foster got in there untouched, looking to tie this game with 2:14 to play first period.
0: Yasiel Aguirre, the sophomore, coming in for the extra point for Norfolk out of the hold of Braden Cougar. Aguirre lining it up, takes his couple steps back, then one step to his left. Waiting on the snap, Cougar gets it. Hold down. Kick up. Kick is through the pipes and good.
1: Boy, Aitken just about blocked that. He burst through there, and he jumped and got his hands up, but kind of flinched a little bit, and the ball went right past him. And the PAT is good, and we're tied at 7.
0: 7-all ball game here at 2:14 left to go on the Burger King scoreboard here in the first quarter. We'll be back in 30 seconds on My Country 106 Kicks.
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0: One, make sure you stop at Jerry Sinclair and fill up your tank or grab a snack as you head to game day, as they have everything you need to make that experience even better. 7-7 all ball game here from South Sioux City, Nebraska, as Norfolk is facing off against the Cardinals. And Troy, good response for the Panthers. Had the big opening kickoff return by Markel Foster, and he's able to finish the drive with a 3-yard touchdown scamper.
1: Foster returned that opening kickoff, or that Sioux City kickoff, to the 44-yard line, so the Panthers set up shop inside Cardinal territory, and then he took the first carry down inside the 25-yard line. So Foster really did a nice job, and he was rewarded with a 3-yard touchdown run that ties this ball game at 7.
0: Yossi Aligieri in the kickoff for Norfolk. Carlo Meraz, and it looks like Johnny Garcia back deep to return for the Cardinals. Aguirre checking his line. They're ready to go. He's ready to go. There's the approach, and there's the boot by Garcia. Pretty good kick going to be taken, though, by, or that was Aguirre on the kick, taken by Garcia. About a 2-yard line. Reverse back, trying to cut to the left side of the field. Good job. Norfolk on the coverage coming through. Kyron Monroe, the guy who had the roughing the punter call, comes through, makes a big special teams play, pops Garcia at about the 12-yard line, maybe the 13-yard line. That's where South Sioux City will have possession to start.
1: Well, I hated that decision by Garcia. He cut the ball at the 3-yard line and then turned to his right and almost went back inside the end zone before trying to bring it back out. A nice play by Monroe. So the Panthers with some field position success, but can they get to the quarterback, Brady Doherty, who was 6 of 6 on that first drive, resulting in a Cardinal touchdown?
0: Through three receivers to the near, two receivers to the near side of the field, one to the far side. There's the tight end. He's on the far side as well. Shotgun formation for Doherty. Garcia on his right hip. Turn, they're going to hand it off to Garcia. He's going to try the left side. He's going to get absolutely nowhere. Maybe a yard on the play. Bryce Gallion in to make the stop, along with Rylan Carricker, who's starting in place of the injured Marin Cipra at outside linebacker tonight. Give Garcia maybe a gain. They're actually pretty generous gain. I think they're going to give him 2. So a 2nd and 8 at the 15.
1: Yeah, nice job by the Carricker. As you said, kind of a last-minute sub for an injured player. But from his outside linebacker position, he read that very, very well. Came up, made a tackle for just a 2-yard gain.
0: Two receivers and a tight end to the far side of the field. One to the near side. Doherty, shotgun, zone read. Going to hand off to Garcia. This time he's going to try the right side. He's going to be brought down, maybe a gain of a yard to the 15 or the 16. That's going to be about it. Norfolk really doing a good job scraping and filling from that linebacker spot. You had 3 white jerseys in there before another 4 showed up.
1: They're just jumping around and they're having a great time. It looks like number 14, Demarius Johnson, might have been the first one there. But again, goes down as a 1-yard gain. So another 3rd and 7 for the Cardinals. Can the Panthers force a punt from down here in Sioux City territory?
0: And we're under a minute to go here in the first quarter as well on the Burger King scoreboard. It's gone by extremely quick. Both teams really looking to take the air out of the ball. 3 receivers to the near side of the field, one to the far side. Doherty waiting on the shotgun snap, gets it, looking, bubble route, going to instead go up the middle, going to be caught, bouncing off. One guy is Skyler Gann. It's going to be like a half a yard short. It all depends on where they spot it. South Sioux City, a big decision to make. You only need about 6 inches, but you're still well in your territory. No, they're
1: going to give him the first down.
0: Oh, wow.
1: The guy on the linesman on this side did not hesitate. He said, move the chains. And so they do, but I thought maybe he was a little short, too.
0: I thought he was, too. The far side linesman had him about a half yard short from our angle. But, again, you know, it's always hard because we're so high up. They're all the way on the other side of the field. It's really hard to judge. Well, we can judge those. This is going to be the last play of the first quarter, and you have twins to each side of the field for Doherty in the shotgun formation. Gets the snap, turn, going to hand it off to the first guy through. He's going to go absolutely nowhere. Does Giovanni Corriburius on the carry, a swarm of white coming through. I think the first guy to come through is Jace Calloff, and that's going to be the end of the first quarter. One quarter in the books, and after one, we are tied at 7 between Norfolk and South Sioux City on the Burger King scoreboard. Back in a minute on My Country 106 Kicks.
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0: 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One quarter of the books here from South Sioux City, Nebraska. We are tied at 7 between Norfolk and South Sioux City on the Burger King scoreboard. And Troy, our game going maybe a little bit better than our guys over on 97.5 KEXL right now.
1: We just got word from Carson Stitzler that that ball game is in a weather delay. I don't think we'll have any problems here in South Sioux City. It's a, like we said, a beautiful facility, Cardinal football field here on the campus of South Sioux City. It's homecoming here for the Cardinals. They've got a lot of activities going on just outside the end zone. This new press box. This is the third year that this facility has been here, and they did it right here in South Sioux City with the all turf field, the new press box, the new concession area. It looks really, really nice here in Cardinal land.
0: So Norfolk, after the loss of a yard that they had defensively, has put South Sioux City in a 2nd-and-11 ball on the 22-yard line for the first play of the second quarter. We have three receivers to the far side of the field, one to the near side. Doherty in the shotgun formation. Giovanni, the hip on his back. We're going to have a penalty. False start by South Sioux City. Back him up another 5. Sets up a 2nd-and-16.
1: Yeah, Norfolk's defense was really moving around quite a bit. And I think that forced that false start. So, again, South Sioux City going in the wrong direction here so far on this drive. Be about 2nd-and-16. Again, imperative that Norfolk get off the field. They gave up a 3rd-and-9 conversion a moment ago. They also have gifted South Sioux City a first down with a running into the kicker call. Panthers really need to get off the field here as we start the second period.
0: Same formation as before. Back to passes. Doherty looking set. Just going to go a little out route. Ball was tipped in the air by one of the linemen. I think that was Logan Succa playing from his defensive end spot. And that is a big kid to try to get a ball over. Standing about 6'6 from the defensive end spot. I know he's going to be a force on the basketball court this year once that season starts late November.
1: First incompletion for Doherty. He's 6'7 of 8 for 45 yards right now. But he'll be forced with a difficult play here. Not a lot of great options in the playbook on 3rd-and-16.
0: About hook and ladder, pray for a penalty. That's about your plays that you can run right now. Three receivers to the far side of the field, one to the near side. Doherty, pistol formation. Giovanni on his right hip. Back to pass. Doherty, pressure coming. He's just going to loft it up in the air. He's got a man. It's going to be caught. Great over-the-shoulder catch by Skyler Gann. Inside Norfolk territory to the 47-yard line. They just went verticals, and they found the seam along the open in a cover three. Big pitch and catch for the Cardinals.
1: Doherty just dropped it in a bucket. They brought Gallion. Norfolk ran a stunt up front. They brought the inside linebacker, Gallion, around the left edge, but he was picked up. Oh, do we have a penalty on the flag?
0: We might, because they're backing up. I do not. Yes, you do. You have a flag down. We'll see. And South Sioux City's backing up. They got a hold on the Cardinals, so negate the huge passing play. You're going to have a 3rd-and-halfway to Norfolk for us, as it's going to put them at the 8-yard line.
1: Do you see a? Have they made the call?
0: It was a holding call. So now, instead of a 1st-and-10, it is a 3rd-and-24.
1: Oh, what a terrible break for South Sioux City, and it negated a great pitch and catch for the Cardinals there. Skyler Gann brought that in, got into Panther territory, but all for naught. Maybe South Sioux City can do it again. They just converted a 3rd-and-18. Can they convert a 3rd-and-26?
0: Yeah, but now Norfolk knows that it's going to be coming. They'll make sure to have those seam routes guarded a lot tighter. Back to pass is Doherty rolling out to his left, looking sets. Now he's being flushed. Norfolk's in. Norfolk, is it close to his safety? It all depends. No, they're going to say he has stopped a yard short. A bunch of white jerseys coming through. I think making the play, though, for Norfolk was Lewis Acosta. So the big man coming through, Acosta, the 250-pound junior coming in from his nose guard spot, plants the quarterback. They're going to say at the 4-yard line is where he stopped forward progress. So big, big, big, big, big, big play for Norfolk. They're going to have the ball in great field position.
1: Now, no mistakes here if you are Norfolk. It's 4th-and-30 as South Sioux tries to run a one man onto the field here.
0: Leo Delgadillo. back to punt, and pretty good punt. Colton Wiedemann, though, is going to field it at about the 43-yard line. Wiedemann going to his right. Makes a couple guys miss. Wiedemann inside the 30. Wiedemann inside the 20. We have penalty flags on the ground, though, so Norfolk will maintain possession, but it's not going to be as good of a return for the Panthers. Ball will probably have to be backed up to about the 40-yard line, as I think we're going to probably have a block in the back or a hold.
1: Number 33, Eric Lee for South Sioux City, lost his helmet on the play as well. Still don't see a...
0: haven't seen a signal yet. Everyone's still picking up their penalty markers. Signal coming, personal foul. They're going to have a illegal blindside block on Norfolk. So they maintain possession, but instead of having it inside the Brunswick State Bank red zone, it'll be first and 10 at the South Sioux City 35-yard line, so still really good field position for the Cardinals.
1: You're absolutely right. Nice job on that return by Wiedemann. He really fielded the ball cleanly and got to that far sideline and did a great job. But even with the illegal blindside block, Panthers set up shop here. 10:32 to play first half. It's tied at 7. Panthers now on their second drive. They'll start at the South Sioux City 35-yard line.
0: Receiver to each side of the field. Evan Nielsen's going to be the tight end on the near side. Pistol eye formation for Norfolk. Cougar followed by Gallion and then Markel Foster. Standing behind Gallion. Waiting on the snap as Cougar gets it, turns, toss play over to Foster on the left side. Foster going to try to make something happen. He's going to be drugged down from behind. Coming in to make the stop for South Sioux City was Jonah Martinek. That's going to be a loss of a yard on the play, second and 11.
1: Well, Martinek made a nice play because I thought Foster, he was being patient. He took that pitch. He was going around the left side. I thought he was looking for some daylight. But nice play by the Cardinal defender, Jonah Martinek, brought him down for a loss of one.
0: Second and 11, again, ball at the 36-yard line for Norfolk. They have two receivers to the near side of the field. Tight end on the far side as well. Pistol eye formation once again. Turn. This time they're going to roll out with Cougar. He's got man wide open. Bryce Gallion in the flat. Gallion cannot make the catch. Cougar threw it a little too far out in front for Gallion. And that's a backbreaker because he would have been very close if not had the first down. Instead, it's a third and 11 for the Panthers.
1: Nice play fake. They fake when you have a back like Foster, who's had some success. They fake the run to the left. They booted Cougar out. And there was nobody in front of Bryce Gallion, but the pass floated a little too far in front of Gallion. He couldn't bring it in. Otherwise, you're right, Pat, it would have been a first down plus.
0: So the clock stops with 9:45 to go here in the first half, tied at 7 on the Burger King scoreboard. Norfolk is going to have three receivers to the far side of the field, one to the near side. Gallion going to be behind Cougar. Roll out, and penalty markers down or a timeout? I didn't see a. They're going to say a false start, Norfolk. I did not see a yellow hanky come down.
1: The back.
0: Unless it's all back judge.
1: The back judge threw it. I don't know if maybe they called a delay of game.
0: They did the false start signal, so that's why I was wondering if it was that. So now it's have a third and 11. It's a third and 16 at the 41-yard line. Yasiel Aguirre, I think, has a pretty good leg, but I don't know if he's got a good enough leg if you don't get any yards that he'd be able to make a 58-yard field goal.
1: Yeah, I think you need to pick up half here and try to get the other half on fourth down.
0: Cougar rolling out. They're going to set up a screen to Gallion. Gallion's got a lot of room. Gallion's going to have close to the first down. He might have it lunging forward at the 22-yard line. Give him the first down by about 4 yards on the play. Good play call by Cougar, dialing it up on a little bit of a screen. They let South Sioux City bring the pressure and let it go to one of his playmakers.
1: Wow, great call by the Panther coaching staff. You wanted to pick up at least half of that, but Gallion was not to be denied. He got the entire first down. First and 10 Panthers at the South Sioux City 22-yard line.
0: Two receivers, now three receivers to the far side of the field. Magnuson, the nearest inside slot. Wiedemann, the other slot. The Adrian Williams, the far side receiver. Turn, they're going to hand off to Gallion. He's going to get inside the Brunswick State Bank red zone, actually right at about the 20-yard line. Eric Lee coming in to make the stop for South Sioux City along with Ian Ramirez. And that's going to be a gain of about 2 on the play, second and 8.
1: receivers tonight for the Panthers. They'll play quite a few of them, but Maddox Magnuson is a 6'1", 160-pound senior. He's got 66 yards receiving this season. Colton Waterman, we've called his name a couple of times, 5'11", 150-pounder. And Evan Nielsen is a 6'3", 205-pound senior tight end.
0: Twins each side of the field for Norfolk. Cougar back to pass, looking right, looking, sets, throws, good, in route by Nielsen. He's got the catch. Nielsen's got one man to beat, trying to fight him off. He's backpedaling. Is he close to the pylon?
1: And give it to him.
0: I think he's down a yard short. They're all celebrating like he's in. Evan Nielsen was denied by 6 inches of his second touchdown catch this season, but Norfolk has it first and 10, well inside the Brunswick State Bank Red Zone, about the 6-inch yard line.
1: Nice route by Nielsen. He got his hands up, caught that ball in front of him, and was able to spin. It looked like he tried to back into the end zone, couldn't quite get there. He's a big target, 6'3", 205 pounds. Almost got his second touchdown of the season right there.
0: Maryland I formation for Norfolk Cougar. Is he going to take himself? No, he's going to give it to the first guy through. I believe that was Bryce Galleon. It all depends on where they spot it. Touchdown, Norfolk. Bryce Galleon, the first guy coming through, and he gets it in from 6 inches out. Norfolk has their first lead of the contest at 13-7 with 8:12 to go here in the first half.
1: Great answer that time. And again, it goes back to penalties and good defense. Norfolk forces South Sioux City into a 4th-and-25 situation. Got a decent punt return, started with a short field. So Norfolk with 2 touchdowns on a 44-yard drive and a 35-yard drive as the PAT is up. And good.
0: Good.
1: So two short fields for Norfolk. They have dominated the field position here in the first quarter and a half.
0: 8:12 to go here in the first half. Berking scoreboard reads Norfolk 14, South Sioux City 7. We'll be back in 30 seconds on My Country 106 Kicks.
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0: Hey, Troy Berryman welcoming you back to South Sioux City, Nebraska, where Norfolk has the 14-7 lead. And Troy, on the first offense possession of the contest, South Sioux City used a pair of penalties to get in the end zone. This time it's Norfolk's turn to use a pair of penalties to get into the end zone.
1: Yes, field position has belonged to the Panthers in the last two possessions. After a big kickoff return, Norfolk's first touchdown drive started at the 40-yard line. This past touchdown drive was only 35 yards, and that started with a great job of defense forcing South Sioux City to punt from their own 1 yard line. So the Panthers now lead 14-7, 8:12 to go, first half.
0: Back deep to receive for South Sioux City off Carlos Meraz, and it looks like Giovanni Cor, however you say his last name. I'm not even going to try it, but Giovanni, he's going to take the ball on the bounce at about his own 17-yard line. Norfolk does a great job wrapping him up. Giovanni, though, is able to get out to about the 20 before they finally blow it dead. Troy, you try to pronounce this. C-O-V-A-R-R-U-B-I-A-S.
1: Corovobius. Covarobius.
0: I sincerely apologize for not being able to pronounce that last name. I have to do better at getting some pronunciations with teams this year. But after the about 5-yard kickoff return by Giovanni, ball will be placed at the 21-yard line for South Sioux City. Cardinals will have two receivers to the far side of the field along with the tight end, Doherty, in the shotgun formation. Back to passes, Doherty looking, sets, throws. Pass is going to be caught close to a first down by Johnny Garcia. They are going to say a first down. Got it by about a yard. Did Garcia. So first and 10, South Sioux City, Maddox Magnuson over there to escort him out for Norfolk.
1: Just quick out route that time. Garcia came into the ballgame with 69 receiving yards. He was the wideout on the near side there. 6 foot, 170-pound senior. Picks up the first down for the Cardinals. They definitely want to control the ball here down 14-7 and keep it away from the Panther offense.
0: Ball at the 33-yard line after an 11-yard gain for Garcia. Back to pass again. Nope, it's going to be a handoff up the middle. This time he goes nowhere. A swarm of white jerseys coming in for Norfolk. Finally, the guy to bring him down. Did I say, was that 22?
1: 62.
0: 62 coming in for Norfolk. So that is Luis Acosta again. Second time we've kind of called his name come up. They do get 2 yards on the play. Does Adrian Garcia sets up a second, though, and 8 at the 25. Excuse me, at the 35.
1: There we go. You kind of threw me off there. I thought I was looking. You know, we've done a couple of 8-man games where the numbers on the field are a little bit different, and so you had to do a little extra math during an 8-man game, but don't have to worry about that here in South Sioux City.
0: That's not my strong suit. Garcia running the ball, though, for South Sioux City. He's going to get across the 40, close to the first down. It all depends on where they spot him. It looks like he's going to get it by about a yard for the Cardinals, so South Sioux City trying to figure some things out offensively now, getting in a little bit of a groove. Cardinals have it first and 10 at the 44.
1: Logan Suckup, 6'6", 220-pound sophomore, did a nice job of pursuing the ball carrier that time, but could not bring him down before he got the first down. First and 10 Cardinals at their own 44-yard line as we're down to 6:50 to play first half.
0: 14-7 lead still for Norfolk, though, on the Burger King scoreboard. Two receivers to the near side of the field. A wing back to the far side along the receiver. Shotgun formation for Doherty. Swing pass out to Johnny Garcia. Ball off his
1: hands. It might be a fumble.
0: And out of bounds. They're going to say incomplete. I think there was a little bit of forward progress with that ball, but even if it wasn't, it did bounce out of bounds. Second and 10 for the Cardinals.
1: And those little hitch routes are usually, as you said, Pat, usually a forward pass, and I think that one was as well. But when you don't hear a whistle right away, you definitely want to run after that ball just in case they rule that a fumble.
0: So second and 10 for South Sioux City at their own 44-yard line after the incomplete pass. Cardinals come out, trips to the near side of the field, a receiver to the far side as well. Johnny Garcia, the far outside receiver on the near side. Doherty waiting for the shotgun snap. Gets it. Fake the handoff. Back to passes. Doherty looks, swings it out. It's going to be caught. South Sioux City's got close to the first down. That is Paxton Wagner coming in to make the catch. It's going to be stopped about 2 yards short. About the 48-yard line, so a third and short for the Cardinals. As Jace Brown comes in to make the stop, and we're at 6:13 to go here first half. Norfolk still up 14-7.
1: Yeah, Brown that time did a nice job of bringing the ball carrier down before he could turn and get upfield, preventing that first down for the moment. It'll be third and two as we get to 6 minutes to play here in the first half.
0: Trips. Now twins to each side of the field. Pistol formation this time for South Sioux City. Doherty waiting on the snap. Giovanni, the back on his left hip, back to pass is Doherty rolling out to his left, now being flushed, going a bunch of different directions. He's going to just take a shot downfield. Pass is going to be caught. Oh, my goodness, had a slide for that one. That's Skyler Gann, but a huge completion for South Sioux City at the Norfolk 21-yard line.
1: Well, the Panthers got nice pressure that time, finally, on the passer. It looked like that pressure came from Kyron Monroe. He flushed the quarterback to go to his right, but he found Skyler Gann down the sideline. Big first down for the Cardinals.
0: No, Norfolk has struggled to fully get home on the season. They only have 5 tackles for loss and just 1 sack on the year as well. 3 receivers to the far side of the field. Back to passes. Doherty looking, sets, throws. He's got a man in the end zone. Pass just past the fingertips of Skyler Gann. That would have been 6 points if that was 2 inches closer to Gann, second and 10 coming up for the Cardinals.
1: Gann ran right down the hash marks, a little skinny post that time, and as you said, got his left hand up and was open, but couldn't bring it in. So Panthers will get a chance for a deep breath here. The Panther defense, as you said, has struggled. They've given up 45.7 points a ball game. They do have 4 takeaways, 1 interception and 3 fumble recoveries. The touchdown, the interception was returned for a touchdown. Panthers could really go for a turnover right now.
0: 2 receivers to the near side of the field. Excuse me, the far side of the field. Receiver and a wing back to the near side. Shotgun formation. Again, Doherty back to pass. This time he is going to hit Skyler Gann. Good open field tackle by Amari Williams, who gets some help, but not before Gann gets inside the Brunswick State Bank Reds. Only going to mark him down, I think, at the 13-yard line is where that far side official has him. They have to get to the 11, 3rd and 2. Leo Delgadillo has a leg, but I don't. This might be 2-down territory for South Sioux City.
1: I think you're right here with 4:47 to go and ticking. Cardinals in control of the drive and the clock right now as they get inside the 15-yard line. We'll mark it at the 14-yard line. Third and a long 2.
0: Third and a long 2 to a short 3, depending on how you look at it. 2 receivers tied to the formation on the near side along with the tight end. Receiver to the far side of the field as well, Doherty. turn. They're going to hand it off to Garcia. Garcia is going to be very close to the first down. I think he might be half a yard short. Good pursuit play by Jace Kalhoff. Jace Kalhoff to come through and stop him. 2 yards short. And it looks like South Sioux City will try for the field goal attempt.
1: Great job by Kalhoff to run that down from the backside and prevent Garcia from getting the first down. We're going to go under 4 minutes as the clock still ticks. But as you said, we'll have a field goal here. Putting the ball down at the 20-yard line, this will be a 30-yarder.
0: Leo Delgadillo in to attempt the 30-yard field goal attempt. Kick on the way. Kick is up. Almost blocked by Norfolk. That kick is no good for Leo Delgadillo. So Norfolk gets the stop on a missed field goal, and they'll have possession with 3:41 to go. All three timeouts. They can take as much time as they want off the clock because they also get the ball to start the second half.
1: Absolutely. 3:41 to go. All their timeouts. Norfolk has would love to take it all 3:41 off of this clock. Scoring would be icing on the cake, but they can go in up by a score and getting the ball to start the third period. I think Coach Kuzer would take that, especially after the way this game started with South Sioux City taking a quick 7-0 lead.
0: Remember last year, I think we called Lincoln Southwest, and they had just scored, and we said Norfolk should take all this time off the clock, and they come out jet sweep pass for an 80-yard touchdown, and we sat there. We had to eat a bunch of crow. I had to eat a bunch of crow off of that one.
1: Yes, a long 3-minute and 41-second drive or an 80-yard touchdown pass. I'm sure Coach Kuzer would take either one of those.
0: Trio tight to the near side of the field. Turn, they're going to toss it out to Foster off the left side. Good seal block. Foster's got some running room. He's going to gain about 6 to 7 yards on the play. Good open field tackle by Eric Lee of South Sioux City. He came in tonight with 12 tackles. He's going to add about another 3 to his total so far. Give him a gain of 7 on the play, 2nd and 3.
1: Well, I like the way Foster runs. Only listed at 5'8", but he looks bigger than that. 5'8", 180-pound junior, as we said at the top. Led the Panthers with 112 yards rushing in last week's loss to Kearney, and he's done a nice job starting with the opening kickoff that he returned into Sioux City territory.
0: Trio tight to the far side. They're going to do a toss to Foster on the far side. This time he breaks the tackle of Lee. Foster has the first down. Foster has a big hole. Foster is off to the races. 40. He's got one guy to beat. He's going to beat him. Foster into the end zone. Touchdown, Norfolk.
1: Oh, my goodness. What a run by Foster. We were just singing his praises, and he takes it to the house. 73 yards for the touchdown.
0: So it took one extra play than the other time before, and it was on the ground, but Norfolk punches it in from 73 yards out. Our play of the game candidate right there for Markel Foster. He's got to be already over 100 yards on the ground.
1: I was just going to say that. 6 rushes for 100 yards and 2 touchdowns for Foster. Great start for the Panther running back.
0: Yasiel Aguirre in to attempt the extra point for Norfolk out of the hold of Braden Kuzer. Snap, good, kick, up, kick, sky high, and also good. 2:48 to go here, first quarter. Breaking scoreboard reads Norfolk 21, South Sioux City 7. 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
0: 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Pack of Eight, Troy Behrman welcoming you back to South Sioux City, Nebraska. And Troy, it has been the Markel Foster Show this first half. A great kickoff return for the junior. Really has kind of set the tone of what he's done this first half.
1: Yes, the first kickoff after Sioux City had taken a 7-0 lead, Foster took it, burst right up the middle, and got all the way down to the South Sioux City 44-yard line. A couple plays later, he took it in on a toss play for Norfolk's first touchdown. And then on Norfolk's last possession, he just went 73 yards for a score. making the score 21-7, Panthers with 2:48 to play in the first half.
0: Looks like Carlo Meraz and Johnny Garcia back deep to return for South Sioux City. Yasiel Aguirre going to be in to kick it off. Hey, make sure you stay tuned to our Borgman All-Sales halftime show. I have the pleasure of speaking with first-year Norfolk head boys tennis coach Brian Port on just the first half of the season they've had. They coincidentally were also up here earlier today at the South Sioux City invite. Really unable to get some results from that one as of yet, so weren't really able to talk about that invite on how that went, but so far a pretty decent season for the Cardinals swinging the racket. Aguirre in to kick it off. Pretty good kick. Going to be a little bit of a pooch kick. Going to be taken. Ball's going to be on the ground. Oh, my goodness. Giovanni was actually the one back there for South Sioux City. He had to. Corrubias. Just heard it. It's Corrubias.
1: Corrubias
0: is the one who came down on that one after he kind of muffed it. First and 10, South Sioux at the 29.
1: A fortunate bounce, I think.
0: Very fortunate.
1: As he muffed it, he was able to. It bounced right up into his belly, and he was able to fall on it. So South Sioux City will start with 2:45 to play in the half, down 21-7. They'll start at their own 29-yard line.
0: Two receivers to the far side of the field, along with the tight end as well. That is, where's my tight end on my spotter struts? I got to find it. Austin Rodriguez, receiver to the near side, also for South Sioux City. Five left on the snap clock. Doherty gets it, hands it off to Garcia. Garcia going to be stonewalled right at the 30-yard line. He might have got 6 inches if he's lucky.
1: Boy, nice,
0: on the play.
1: Nice fill by Jace Brown. Jace Brown, 6'1", 190-pounder. He's a junior, and he filled that hole. They're going to give Garcia 1 yard, but it was a hard-earned 1 yard. Nice fill that time by Brown.
0: That was a very hard earn 1 yard indeed for Brown. 2:17 to go here, first half. 21-7, Norfolk on the Burger King scoreboard. South Sioux City really not in any hurry. They still have three timeouts as well. Trips to the far side of the field, one to the near side. Garcia on the right hip of Doherty. Shotgun formation, back to pass. Pressure for Norfolk. Luis Acosta, he's chasing him back there, making him scramble around. Doherty just trying to make something happen, and he wisely runs out of bounds. He had to run about 30 yards just to get, I think, maybe two if he's lucky on the play. He sets up a 3rd and 7.
1: Boy, we've really called the name of Acosta a few times tonight. Luis Acosta, 6-foot, 250-pound junior. He's been in the South Sioux City backfield much of the night. Gain of 2, so that'll bring up 3rd and 6, maybe 7 for the Cardinals. Now, if they run the ball here, Pat, I think if you're the Panther coaching staff, you take a timeout.
0: I think you do, too. You have three of them.
1: A minute 54 to play right now, so best thing for the Panthers would be perhaps an incomplete pass.
0: Or an interception.
1: Well, that would be the best.
0: That would be the best thing.
1: Intercepted run back for a touchdown. That would be the best.
0: Oh, that would be the best thing right now for Norfolk. If that happens, I'm buying a lottery ticket after tonight. Doherty being pressured. He's going to swing it out to Garcia. Ball dropped. Incomplete. Bryce Gallion came screaming up the A-gap, looking to just decapitate Doherty on the play. 4th and 6. South Sioux City going to have to punt.
1: You know, Doherty started 6 of 6. In that first quarter. He's now 11 of 15 for 99 yards, but Gallion really forced him to throw it before he wanted to, and the screen fell incomplete. Stops the clock, saves the Panthers a timeout with a minute 50 to play first half.
0: But if you ask Garcia, he's going to tell you he should have had that one because that hit him right where it needed to, in the hands on that screen pass. Colton Wiedemann back deep to return. He's sitting about his own 34-yard line. Leo Delgadillo back to punt for South Sioux City. They're going to try to fake it. Delgadillo.
1: What's he doing?
0: Anywhere he can. Oh, my goodness, Norfolk.
1: Don't face mask.
0: Oh, they're going to horse collar. It's a horse collar tackle. So give South Sioux City the first down via a penalty. Saw that one from all the way up here. It's going to be an easy call. Backside judge. Head referee actually threw that flag. They're talking about it, though.
1: Was it a bad snap, or was it a fake all the way?
0: I think it was a fake all the way because he took it, started running to his left, and then he had to backtrack.
1: He had absolutely no one to throw it to. He was not going to make it on his feet.
0: They're still talking
1: Maybe
0: about
1: this.
0: Maybe
1: they'll pick this flag up.
0: They might pick it up. I did not see who made that play, but that's the second time in as many years I've seen a team try to fake punt on Norfolk, and it has gone just south for them. Now we'll see what happens because there
1: still
0: is a penalty on the play. I think it is. If it is a penalty, it's going to be a horse collar.
1: The back judges who threw it.
0: They are going to get a horse collar tackle, so a first down by penalty. That's the third first down by penalty for South Sioux City here this half. something I know head coach Chris Cougar is not going to be happy with this guys about at halftime.
1: Tough break for the Panthers. Doggone. They would have had the ball.
0: They would have had the ball about the 14-yard yes. line of South Sioux City. Instead, you're going to get a first down close to midfield, I think.
1: No, it won't be that far, I don't believe.
0: Oh, yeah, it'll be the spot of the foul. So they don't really – or is this a replay down? This is a replay down.
1: Why is it a –
8: After the penalty – It's fourth down and six.
0: So it's still fourth and six on the play.
1: The penalty was so deep in the backfield, the 15 yards don't give South Sioux City a first down.
0: No.
1: It's not an automatic first down.
0: So now this time they actually do punt it away to Colton Wiedemann. He's going to field it about his own 26-yard line. Wiedemann going to try going to his right. Makes a man miss up to the 40. Wiedemann, pretty good return. Jump cut past midfield. He gets it wrapped out and thrown out of bounds at the 48-yard line. So Norfolk, they've had a couple of good returns. One by Markel Foster on the kickoff. The other one by Colton Wiedemann. He took that one. Got to do quick math. 26-36. Let's see. 36-46 is 20, about 26 yards on that one.
1: Yeah, again, so it goes down as not terrible news. The penalty was so far in the backfield after that botched fake punt that the 15-yard penalty did not give South Sioux City a first down. So the Cardinals were forced to punt, and then a nice return by Wiedemann with a minute 26. Panthers have all three of their timeouts, and they'll start at their South Sioux City 46-yard line.
0: Yeah, but if you ask Cougar, he'd say, I'd rather have the ball at the 16 of South Sioux City than at the 47 is where they're going to mark him
1: at. You can't have everything.
0: At the 46,
1: jeez.
0: I guess.
1: It's 21-7. You got the ball with a chance to take a three-score lead going into halftime.
0: And they'll take that shot down the field pass. Going to be tip caught. I think that's Evan Nielsen with the catch. And it is Evan. No, that's Bryce Gallion who came with the catch. I thought that one was a seven for a minute. So a first down by Norfolk and a lucky break, too, because that ball was tipped by one of the linebackers.
1: Clock's ticking. Panthers up on the ball.
0: First and 10, ball off the 27-yard line of South Sioux City. Back to passes. Cougar looking, sets, throws, out route, pass is going to be caught low and tackled inbounds. I think that is Brody Kazmaier, number eight, and it is. He's going to get a few yards on the play to the 25-yard line. Same formation for Norfolk. I'm surprised they're trying not to use timeouts right now. Maybe want to save them. Going to take a shot. Got a man wide open. Maddox Magnuson. He walks into the end zone. Second touchdown catch for Maddox Magnuson on the year. That one came from 25 yards out. It's all Norfolk right now, 28-7.
1: Nice job with Braden Cousar's eyes. He was looking to the left side at the sideline, but then found Maddox Magnuson. I don't know if it was his first read or his second read. Doesn't matter. He was wide open down the middle of the field. Magnuson caught the ball about the 2-yard line, trotted in. Big second quarter here for the Panthers as they look to take a 3-score lead.
0: Extra point attempt by Yasiel Aguirre is on its way, and that one a little bit lower, but that is still good for the sophomore. We have 43 seconds to go here in the first half, and it is all Norfolk on top of South Sioux City right now, 28-7 on the Bird King scoreboard. Back in 30 seconds on My Country 106 Kicks.
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0: 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They've got it done on the ground. They've got it done through the air. But more importantly, they've started, I think, every drive, correct me if I'm right, Troy, in South Sioux City territory.
1: Three of the four. Because of penalties, because of defense, because of special teams. They've started drives at the South Sioux City 42-yard line, the South Sioux City 35-yard line, and the South Sioux City 48-yard line. The only time they did not start in Cardinal territory was that two-play 80-yard drive where Foster took it 73 yards for the third touchdown of the ballgame.
0: Another team looking to get their first win, Lutheran High Northeast. They're up at the half on Wakefield 16-8 with possession on the kick. It's Giovanni Giovanni on the kickoff return. Cora Rubius. I'm going to have to get a pen and write that down. I apologize again for that. He gets it out to the 31-yard line. Well, South Sioux City, yeah, you got three timeouts and 37 seconds left, but depending on what happens on this play right here, I don't know how many shots are going to be taken on this drive.
1: Yeah, if you're South Sioux City, you may want to run the ball. There's to come from the sideline. Run the ball once, get out of here, make some adjustments, see if you can slow down this Panther offense.
0: So first and 10, ball at the 31-yard line. I think that game did get started finally out West Point Beamer. Any score feed has a scoreless ball game with 9 minutes to go in the first half. Three receivers to the near side of the field. Back to pass is Doherty. Sets, throws. Ball is going to be thrown hot and a little bit too far out in front of his intended receiver. Paxton Wagner going to set up a second and 10.
1: Well, so much for sitting on the ball. Coach Gray Peterson decides he wants to go to the air here with 36 seconds left. Now there's 32 seconds left. Second and 10. If the Panthers could get an incomplete pass here, that would bring up a very interesting third down. Panthers still with their timeouts.
0: All three of them as well. Taking a look at some of the other scores. A very tight one out in Columbus. Columbus Lakeview

0: night.
1: I think every weekend's if you have football and a grill, you basically have a terrific weekend planned. There's also softball in our local area. Tomorrow, the Pierce Invitational. They're going to have some softball there in Pierce. We've got Oktoberfest in Norfolk tonight and tomorrow as well. And, of course, Huskers tomorrow night at 6:15. So a lot of things going on. Week two of the NFL, of course, on Sunday. A lot of points in the NFL in week one. And, again, last night, the Bills and Lions played a lot of points so far in the National Football League.
0: Yeah, defense must be optional for some of these teams here this weekend. Speaking of volleyball, Nebraska and North Carolina, they're tied at a set apiece. Nebraska took the first one 25-14. North Carolina took set two 25-20. Twins to each side of the field. Doherty back to pass. Norfolk bringing pressure. Bryce Gallion, he's going to be in. Gets the first guy missed. Does Doherty, but in to clean it up. And then we got a late hit on Norfolk.
1: My goodness, what a mistake.
0: That's a big mistake. He was already down. And then Norfolk, one of the Norfolk defenders, I could not see who it was, just came in and made an extra hit. Evan Nielsen, I believe, is going to be the one that had him for the sack. But then they're going to get a late hit on the quarterback.
1: Great. It takes away, again, Gallion. We've seen him screaming off the left side a couple of times as he blitzes, and that time it forced the quarterback to step up where he was sacked for a 4 or 5 yard gain, but the 15-yard penalty will put the ball into Norfolk territory. One good thing for us Panther fans is there's only 14 seconds to play in the first half.
0: So this might be a chuck it time or see how many yards you can get and then try a field goal, but the thing is, Leo Delgadillo did miss a 30-yard field goal a little bit earlier this quarter. Again, make sure you stay tuned to that Borgman All Sales Halftime Show. We will have our halftime guest, Norfolk Boys Tennis Coach Brian Port, in to talk about the season so far for the Panthers. Second and two, ball at the Norfolk 47-yard line. Trips to the near side of the field, one to the far side. Doherty in the shotgun formation. Adrian Garcia on his left hip. Back to pass is Doherty looking, sets, throws, ball deep. One-on-one coverage. Ball is going to be, is that intercepted? It's not. Amari Williams is smacking the ground right now. He had the pick. That would have been a diving pick, though. Could not sell the catch enough. And now South Sioux City, it's going to be another Hail Mary attempt with only 7 seconds to go and ball at the Norfolk 47-yard line.
1: Good coverage by Williams that time. He had the inside position. The only one that was going to catch that ball possibly was going to be Williams. So now Norfolk, you know, with 7 seconds, as you said, it's third and two. You know, you need to get your kids back on the inside the 10-yard line. And looks like the Panthers will rush three. We'll see if they bring Gallion two to add a little bit to the pass rush here with 7 seconds to play.
0: Norfolk going to probably play prevent defense, but I think a little bit of chess going on. Panthers are going to call a timeout. Don't know if that is by design or maybe Cougar didn't like how his guys are lining up or what, but Norfolk will use their first time out of the halftime. Outs again brought to you by Pierce Lockers, home of those world-famous Roggy Dogs, with 7 seconds to go here before halftime, and Norfolk up on South Sioux City 28-7.
1: I hope they're talking about moving the defensive secondary back. Right now the safeties were lined up at the 25-yard line. We've got to move those guys back to the 10 or inside the 10. There's only one thing South Sioux City can do, and that's throw it deep and try to get it in the end zone.
0: Taking a look at some of the other scores involving your area teams, Chambers Wheeler Central picks up a nice win over Thayer Central, 50-30. Wausau is currently all over Windside at the half, 42-0. Archangels Catholic leads Osceola, 42-0 as well. It's Guardian Angel Central Catholic and Why Not in a dogfight. GACC up by a point, 21-20, just before half as well. Lee is all over Bancroft Rosalie, 56-6. The Panthers, Bancroft Rosalie, just having kind of a tough season out between those two communities. Trips, near side, receiver to the far side. Doherty in the shotgun formation. Back to pass is Doherty looking. Now stepping up in the pocket, retreating back. He's just trying to find something open. He's going to get it to his back. I believe that was Giovanni coming in to make the catch. Covarrubias. And that is, he's going to get down to the 37-yard line, but that is also the final play of the first half. One half in the books, and at halftime, it's all Norfolk. 28-7 over South Sioux City on the Bird King scoreboard. 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
6: And welcome to the halftime show here of our Friday night matchup between the Norfolk Panthers and South Sioux City Cardinals on My Country 106 Kicks. 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Are you looking for a new ride? 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And if you don't find what you're looking for on the lot, well, he can help you with that as well. It's Borgman All Sales at the corner for used cars, 13th and Madison Avenue in Norfolk. And right now I have the pleasure of speaking with Norfolk boys tennis coach, first year tennis coach as well, Brian Port. And coach, first off, thanks for taking some time out of your Friday to talk a little bit about this team.
7: Yeah, thanks, Pat. I appreciate it. You know, I'm happy to talk about the team and glad to be back coaching tennis again at Norfolk High School.
6: Yeah, and we're glad to have you. And speaking about being back, you are back with this program after taking about the last 5 or 6 years off. First head coaching stint with this program. You were an assistant, though, for several years beforehand. So just kind of talk about that transition coming back into coaching and what these guys have done on the court so far this year.
7: Yeah, so getting back into coaching, I used to coach the assistant boys tennis coach for head coach Kelly Kruger for about 5 years, and then I took some time away from coaching, and now getting back into it, the transition has been great. It's been a fast ride. You know, the pace of the tennis season moves really quick. We're already halfway through the season. We've been through a lot of meets already. Our players have really developed and improved, and I think we've shown that on the court and in some of our results. So yeah, it's been a whirlwind and a very fast-paced season, but it's been very energizing for me, and I've enjoyed it.
6: A lot of these kids, when you were the assistant coach, they were maybe, you know, in third, fourth, fifth grade. Now that they're high schoolers, some of them freshmen, some of them seniors, have they been able to pick up pretty quickly just what you want to get accomplished this year and what you want to see from the guys on the court, or is it still a little bit of a learning process for everyone?
7: Well, they all, you know, have come into the season with a lot of experience playing tennis. And so what I've been trying to really, I guess, focus on this year is our effort, our mindset, and then some strategy, especially like playing doubles. I want to see our players play more aggressively, take chances, take risks, knowing that, you know, sometimes you're going to try to hit the ball with a lot of pace and you might miss. But still, it's good to take those chances and risks to play aggressively and try to score points that way. So, yeah.
6: You talk about the experience. Two of the guys that probably have the most experience on the team this year, Tyson Kelly along with Nathan Kaiser. Just talk about those two guys and how pivotal they've been in helping lead some of these younger kids.
7: Yeah, those guys have had a lot of good results already this year as a dual team, and Nathan has played really well as our number one singles player in duels and a couple early tournaments as well. Both of them have good leadership. Really, I look to both of those guys to, in practice, show dedication, show hard work. And then in our meets, you know, in our duels and tournaments, those guys are they play as our number one doubles team. So we look to them to score points for our team, to help our team be successful. And both, you know, are experienced tennis players. Both have really good skills. Like Nate, for example, he is a player who always gets the ball back in play, and he is super, super consistent. Whereas Tyson, he can really put some speed on the ball and direct it where he wants to go. He hits a lot of really good shots on doubles right down the line on opponents where he can score some points. So those guys have, you know, they've been great leaders, and they've progressed a lot as a doubles team, even just in the last couple of weeks. I really look to them to score some points for our team and for success.
6: And that's got to be a really strong doubles team right there, as the way you kind of describe those two guys, when they play together, they can really seem to change the pace of a match whenever they want to.
7: Yeah, absolutely. And like I said, they've had some pretty good results this year. You know, each tournament they've been to, they've gotten at least a win or a couple of wins under their belt. In our duels, they've played really well together. So, yep.
6: Outside of those two, you've had other guys that have really shown the potential to be maybe the next guy up or provide some depth this year. You know, Evan Mortimer has had a couple of pretty good outings. Jacoby Taki won a singles match last Tuesday in your home duel with Gretna East. Easton Hughes has played decent. Blake Faust has come up between a varsity and JV and had some good outings. So you have to like just kind of the depth that you're trying to build this year, and guys stepping up at different points in the season and helping provide some key points and some key wins for you.
7: Yeah, that's a tough problem for a coach to have, but it's a good problem, because right now, you know, I have seven or eight guys who could play varsity for me, and we only have six spots. So it's a difficult problem, but it's a great problem to have, because I do think the depth that we have, you know, really provides us with some options at each spot. And you mentioned, you know, their names, you know, all of them are playing really well right now. Easton Hughes is somebody who's really impressed me. He does really try to hit the ball aggressively, and he moves around the court really well, and he's a fighter. He just really, you know, he's an athlete and a competitor, and he wants to win, so it's fun to watch him play tennis. Evan Mortimer had an awesome match, our home duel, where he actually went into overtime in his doubles match that he played with Easton, and then he went into overtime in his singles match as well. You know, he built up a big lead and then saw that lead kind of diminish, and then came back and won the match in overtime. So it showed a lot of resilience. It showed kind of how keeping the right mindset throughout the match, whether the highs or the lows, just staying steady and focused on your goal, you know, can really help you out in a tennis match. So yeah, all those guys have played awesome. Jacoby Taki, he's been a big leader for us in our number two single spot and has seen a lot of success there too. So Bryce Bowers stepped up into number one singles, and he is improving every match he has. So I've been really impressed with all our guys. Blake Faust too. I can't forget about Blake. Blake's played number two doubles for us a lot this year, and so I also will be counting on him for a varsity spot. So it's, like I said, the depth is a good problem to have, but it's also difficult as a coach, because I got to make the decision on who's going to play in which spot.
6: You talk about that resiliency. We were visiting kind of beforehand. You had five outings in five school days, seven regular days. That's very tough to do, but it's also a good experience for these kids, because for those that are able to make it down to state, they're going to have a lot of matches in a very short amount of time. So you just had to like what they showed through those five outings in that very short time frame.
7: Yeah, absolutely. We had a home duel last Wednesday, then away duel on Thursday in South Sioux City. We played a tournament on Friday. We played a tournament again in Lincoln, a very difficult Lincoln East tournament on Monday, and then played against a tough team from Gretna East. And so the varsity guys got a lot of playing time. You know, that's also a lot of time away from school. I gave them the day off from practice today so they can get their homework caught up.
6: You talk about South Sioux City. That's where you guys are today, competing in that invite. What do you hope to see from these guys today on the courts as you kind of slowly start to turn your attention to conference and districts coming up here in about 2 to 3 weeks?
7: Oh, yeah. So I hope to see our guys just let loose and play aggressive. That's what I like to see. The South Sioux tournament, it's one that I think we can have some success in. We've played against South Sioux, and we're also going to see a lot of teams that we haven't played against. But I want to see them focus on playing aggressive. I want to see them focus on keeping a positive mindset, you know, despite the previous point or the previous game, no matter what happens in the previous point, you know, looking forward to the next one. Yeah, so I expect us to go out in South Sioux and compete.
6: Again, visiting with Brian Port. He is the first year head boys tennis coach for Norfolk on our Borgman Auto Sales halftime show. Just talking about the Panthers season they've had so far, a pretty successful season, but team-wise and individual-wise as they slowly start to turn their attention to conference and district play coming up here in the next couple of weeks. Anything else you'd like to add, Coach, before we let you go for the rest of the day?
7: Oh, just, you know, I'm very proud of our team. Our boys work hard. They're very good kids. They're role models in our school. You know, many of our players are involved in a lot of activities like band and one act along with being on the tennis team. So they put a lot of effort into all areas of their academics and school and activity life. So I just want to, you know, give a shout out to the team just because they have been some really great students, really great role models at Norfolk High School.
6: Again, that is Brian Port, the head boys tennis coach for Norfolk, visiting with us here on our Borgman All Sales Halftime Show. We're going to take a quick break, and when we come back, we'll go over the first half stats and scoring here from this one as you're listening to Friday Night High School Football Action between Norfolk and South Sioux City on My Country 106 Kicks.
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16: Chance for storms tonight. Otherwise, mainly cloudy skies expected. Lows dip down to about 64. Northerly winds 5 to 10 miles per hour. Cloudy skies expected tomorrow. Slight chance of thunderstorms. Daytime highs approaching 71. From the Weatherology Weather Center, powered by Weatherology.com, I'm meteorologist Jennifer Wojcicki for 106 Kicks. Currently 76.
6: Back of Vane, Troy Berryman welcoming you back to South Sioux City, Nebraska, as we are at halftime here of our Friday night contest between the Norfolk Panthers and South Sioux City Cardinals on My Country 106 Kicks. 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Do you need a new ride? Well, at least due to you. Well, Chuck Borgman has quality used vehicles at fair prices. Just cruised by his lot today, 13th and Madison Avenue. And Troy, before we kind of let you go with the scoring, after South Sioux City kind of punched Norfolk in the mouth, it's been all Norfolk doing the punching ever since.
17: Absolutely. South Sioux City got on the board first on a Johnny Garcia 8-yard pass from Brady Doherty. Leo Delgadillo's PAT made it 7-0 Cardinals. Norfolk answered right back after a great Markeel Foster kickoff return. He capped it with a 3-yard rush. Jaciel Aguirre's PAT tied it at 7. That was the way the first quarter ended. Second quarter was all Norfolk. Bryce Gallion started things with a 1-yard rush. PAT made it 14-7. And then Markeel Foster ripped off a 73-yard touchdown run. Aguirre's PAT made it 21-7. Panthers got the ball back, and Maddox Magnuson got loose in the middle of the field and caught a 25-yard pass from Braden Kuser. PAT made it 28-7, and that's where we are at halftime. Taking a look at the team statistics, Norfolk ended the half with 9 first downs. They have 104 yards rushing, 108 yards passing. So 212 yards total offense for Norfolk. Very balanced. 6 of 7 through the air with that touchdown. Panthers were 2 of 2 on third down. South Sioux City actually had 11 first downs in that first half, but they only rushed it 15 times for 38 yards. So after a couple of big runs to start in that first drive, the Adrian Garcia got loose on a couple of drives, a couple of rushes, but after that, the Panther defense clamped down on the running back, only 38 yards in the first half. South Sioux City does have 123 yards through the air, so 161 yards of total offense for South Sioux City. Taking a look at the individual leaders, Mikhail Foster, 6 rushes for exactly 100 yards and 2 touchdowns. And not included in that is that big kickoff return that he got to answer South Sioux City's first drive of the game. Bryce Guy has carried it 3 times for just 4 yards, but he did punch a 1-yard touchdown run in for the Panthers' second touchdown of the game. Braden Kuser is 6 of 7 for 108 yards and a touchdown passing. Bryce Gallion has caught 2 of those balls for 40 yards. Maddox Magnuson, 1 catch for the 25-yard touchdown. Colton Waterman got loose for 1 catch for 22 yards. Evan Nielsen, 1 catch for 19. And Brody Kazmaier has 1 catch for 2 yards. Yasiel Aguirre has made all 4 of his PAT attempts. For South Sioux City, Adrian Garcia rushed the ball 12 times for 42 yards. Brady Doherty carried it twice as a quarterback. A couple of sacks resulted in a 4-yard negative. So 15 carries for South Sioux City for those 38 yards. Doherty was pretty effective through the air, 13 of 19 for 123 yards and a touchdown. His favorite target was Skyler Gann. Gann caught 5 balls for 46 yards. Paxton Wagner, 2 for 22. Johnny Garcia, 3 for 19 and a touchdown. Adrian Garcia, 1 catch for 16. And Giovanni Corrubias, 1 catch for 10 yards. And Carlos Moraz, 1 catch for 10 yards. The Leo Delgado made his only PAT attempt. And that leaves the score here at halftime. 28-7, Norfolk has rebounded after giving up the first touchdown by scoring 28 unanswered points.
13: Yeah, for Norfolk, you know, you got if you're Coach Kuser, the offense, they've kind of been in a little bit of a stagnant response. You know, they scored 48 in the triple overtime loss to Lincoln North Star, but then outside of that, they scored 14 against Columbus and 14 against Kearney to be able to put up 28 regardless of the opponent, whether it's maybe someone who's struggling a little bit like South Sioux City or it's heaven forbid they were playing Millard South tomorrow. You know, that's he'll take that any day of the week.
17: You're absolutely right. Anytime you're 0-3, you want to get a win any way you can. And as we were talking on the way down here, Pat, Panthers with a chance maybe to get to 500, but they have to have this one tonight as they will take on an undefeated Bennington team next week. And then in 3 weeks, they'll play the number one team in the state, Omaha West Side. But they do have, the Panthers have winnable games in between there. They'll take on 1-2 North Platte on the first Friday in October. And then a couple of weeks later, 1-2 Lincoln High before they close the season on a Thursday night. At Papillion La Vista, we'll have that game for you on 106 Kicks.
13: Yeah, as of now it's scheduled. I have yet to get a hold of the Papillion La Vista athletic director to get permission. So as of now, we will have that contest. But just note, things could change here within the next few weeks if we don't get an answer soon. Well, Troy, you get the ball to start the second half as you can kind of, I don't know if that's still smoke from the grill or if it's a little bit of mist. We're lucky we're not getting some of the nasty crap that places around Wahoo and David City are with some of our other area teams. But if you're Norfolk, you come out, you get this first score of the quarter. If you take a 35-7 lead, you got to feel pretty comfortable. Do you start maybe bringing in backups to that point, or do you try to maybe get one more?
17: Hard to say. I think maybe you keep your starters in, your top level kids in, try to get another score or two. You've got to build some momentum. As we said, they're going to take on an undefeated Bennington team next week, and then a 2-game homestand against 3-0 Bennington, and then the next week against North Platte. So you want to get as much experience, as much good feeling as you can out of this ball game. And so far, especially in the second quarter, it was all Norfolk. 28-7 Panthers at halftime.
13: Leo Delgadillo back to kick off for South Sioux City. Panthers are going to have Markel Foster. He already had one pretty good kickoff return out to the South Sioux City 44, and Colton Wiedemann back deep to return as well for the Panthers. Again, they lead 28-7 on the Burger King scoreboard as we get ready here to start the third quarter.
17: We are fortunate, Pat, as we hear as it's a squib kick, hopefully covered by the Panthers, and it is. In West Point, the lightning delay now is indefinite, Carter Schnitzler tells us. So no football right now in West Point. Both coaches would like to get that ball game in, but apparently too much lightning in West Point right now, so it's an indefinite delay. They wanted to get that thing started at about 8:35, and it doesn't sound like they're going to.
13: Well, it'll be interesting, you know, if they do decide to play that game. We'll have to make a decision on our broadcast and on just what the plan is going to be for that one. We'll be contacting the boss a little bit later on throughout the contest just to see what a plan is would be, and we'll have to contact coaches and ADs as well. Trips to formation to the far side of the field for Norfolk. Tight end to the near side is Evan Nielsen. Cougar, the pistol formation. Markel Foster going to take the handoff, going to try going off the left side. That time South Sioux City wraps him up. He's going to lose a bunch of yards on the play all the way back to the 28-yard line. That's a loss of four and not a good start for Norfolk offensively. Johnny Garcia, though, blitzing in from his linebacker spot to make the stop.
17: You know, Panthers started with the ball on the 32-yard line after a squib kick, and you wonder if South Sioux City was worried about kicking the ball to Foster, so they didn't want to do that. But then the defense comes up big on first down, forces a four-yard loss. So Panthers now behind the stick, second and 14, as we get the third quarter underway.
13: They'll have two backs in the backfield this time. It looks like Jace Brown is going to be the fullback in front of Calloff. Excuse me, that's Jace Calloff, the fullback in front of Mark Foster. Back to pass. Cougar, he's going to take a deep shot down the field. He's got Brody Kazmaier. Kazmaier high points the ball and then takes a shot right at the 43-yard line. He was sandwiched in there between Brady Odell and Jonah Martinick, the safeties, but not before the 6'3 junior high points that ball and gets it inside South Sioux City territory.
17: And Cougar took a shot as well. The quarterback stood in there. He saw the rush coming from his left, but he stood in there until the last possible minute and delivered that ball to Kazmaier. Big first down for the Panthers inside South Sioux City territory.
13: Cougar's a good-sized quarterback, too. 6'3", 195. That's kind of about the size you want for a Class A-level QB. Receiver to each side of the field. You have twins actually to the far side. Going to toss out to Foster off the right side. Foster's going to get planted and stonewalled after a loss of a yard is what they're going to say at the 44-yard line. Second and 11. Ian Ramirez coming in to make the stop along with David Dunnick for South Sioux City.
17: South Sioux City again comes into this ballgame with a 1-2 record. They won their opener, a 7-6 squeaker over Omaha Bryan, before the offense went dormant in a 30-0 loss to Sioux City West and a 41-3 loss to Fremont. They scored on the first drive tonight, but they've been silenced here by the Panther defense the rest of the way.
13: Pistol eye formation. Turn, they're going to option with Cougar out to the left side. He's going to pitch it over to Foster. That time, Foster, he's going to be brought down back in Norfolk territory. South Sioux City has seen everything right now on a toss play, and it's going to be to the back all the way to midfield. Coming in and scraping and filling for South Sioux City was, I believe,
17: Johnny Garcia.
13: That's Johnny Garcia as well from that linebacker spot. It's going to set up a 3rd and 16, something Norfolk did not want coming out of the gate.
17: No, they got the big pass, but now South Sioux City's done a nice job of containing Makio Foster. He's had three negative rushes here in the third period.
13: You're going to go trio to the far side of the field. Receiver to the near side is Adrian Williams. Back to pass is Cougar looking. Going to roll out to his right. Has some green in front of him, but he's going to have to throw it. Sets throw. He's going to take a deep shot downfield. It's a one-handed catch by the intended receiver, but he was out of bounds when he made the catch. So it's a fourth down for Norfolk. Going to set up their first punt of the contest. I believe that was Maddox Magnuson, the intended receiver for the Panthers.
17: Cougar did have a lot of room to run, Pat, but on 3rd and 17, I don't think he would have got the first down, but if he gets 10, 12, 15 yards, it would have made an interesting decision for Coach Cougar on fourth down. Now 4th and 17 from the 50-yard line. We'll see if the Panthers can pin the Cardinals deep.
13: Penalty on the play. Did South Sioux City jump a little early?
17: I think they brought a substitute in way too late.
18: Illegal substitution.
17: That's exactly what it'll be.
13: So instead of a 4th and 17, it's going to be a 4th and 11. Still probably a punting situation for the Panthers.
17: This gives a little more room for the Panther punter to try to knock this one high inside the 20-yard line.
13: And now we have another. Do we have another penalty on the play?
17: That's going to give the 5 yards right back
13: it
17: to
13: is.
17: South Sioux City.
18: False start called against the Panthers.
17: So we'll go back to 4th and 12 at midfield.
18: Still 4th down.
13: So back to a 4th and 17 for Norfolk. Braden Cougar still going to be doing the punting. Actually, that's a different guy that's doing punting. I think that's Jace Brown that's doing the punting instead of Cougar. Waiting for the snap. Brown's going to get it. Pretty good boot on the way by Brown. Actually, kind of a little bit of a squib. It's going to be muffed. Norfolk trying to fall on it, but I think South Sioux City was able to get it. The receiving back, Skyler Gann, just kind of stretched out for it. Didn't even take a step up on that fair catch to try to take it cleanly. And so South Sioux City will have their first possession, first and 10 at the 26-yard line. A little bit sloppy for both programs to start the third quarter.
17: And you'd like to see Norfolk take advantage of that pass play and get inside South Sioux territory. Instead, they went backwards and then not a particularly great kick. So South Sioux City will take over first and 10 at their own 26-yard line.
13: Twins to the near side, that's far side of the field. Garcia on the carry. He's going to be brought down for a loss of about 2 on the play. I believe that was Jace Brown coming in to make the stop for Norfolk. Actually, no, that's Bryce Gallion coming in. Backs him back up to the 25-yard line, second and 11.
17: As we said at halftime, Panther defense has really made some nice adjustments and taken the run game away from the Cardinals. Another tackle for loss there that time. As we talked at the top, the Norfolk defense has struggled this year. Just 5 tackles for loss. They've got 4 just tonight.
13: 2 receivers to the near side of the field, 1 to the far side. Shotgun formation for Doherty. Back to pass. Looking, sets, throws. Are going to take a deep shot down the field. Pass is going to be intercepted.
17: And dropped.
13: The man dropped it, though. And he's hurt.
17: His own man was coming over. I don't know if that's that Gallion who was coming over from a...
13: That was Amari Williams and Colton Wiedemann just kind of colliding into each other. And both players are down. That's already a pretty thin secondary with Kaysen Jones, the starting safety, out with injury for Norfolk. And now you're going to have your backup, Colton Wiedemann, who's been playing a lot at that safety spot for Norfolk. And Amari Williams, one of the starting corners as well, that are shaken up. That's going to leave Norfolk, if both those guys can't go, with only one start, with only one defensive back that started since game one this year, and that's Maddox Magnuson at corner. Williams, though, is able to walk off the field on his own power. It's going to be a little bit different for Colton Wiedemann. He came down very hard and very awkward.
17: Yeah, he ran right in. Amari Williams, as he was coming over to try to make a play, he's the one that delivered the blow to Wiedemann, who they're still working on him. Wiedemann has done a great job offensively. Looks like they're going to get him up, though.
13: They're going to try to get him up. Hopefully it's nothing too serious. Head coach Chris Cougar out there as well to check on his junior. He's also starts receiver for them and defensive back. So with
17: and punt
13: out,
17: returns, yeah.
13: And punt return, yeah. So punt return, I mean, you have other guys. Max Magnuson could go back there. Markel Foster, Bryce Gallion if need be. But secondary is going to be very interesting. Yeah, Max Magnuson and Kingston Harlan right now. I can't tell who the other guys are. They're all the way on the other side of the field, and their backs are towards us. We'll try to get to that in a minute. After the incomplete pass, it's going to be 3rd and 10. Doherty rolling out to his right. Norfolk bringing pressure again. Stops over the middle. Pass is going to be caught by, I believe that was Carlo Meraz. He's going to be pushed over to midfield, and that's where he's going to be stopped. So a big play for South Sioux City. Gets it all the way to, actually going to say, the Norfolk 49-yard line. 1st and 10 for the Cardinals. And now an official timeout. Think there's an injury on the South Sioux City side, too. One of their offensive linemen a little woozy. I think that's Angel Alba. Charlie Aitken, their starting left tackle, that's hurt.
17: Nice job that time by the South Sioux City quarterback, Brady Doherty, who took some time and before he found his receiver, Cole Meraz. Again, Meraz probably the second or third read that time. Doherty had plenty of time to survey the field before finding Meraz on the drag route. Got it into Norfolk territory. So 1st and 10 Cardinals at the Norfolk 49-yard line. They trail 28-7 here in the third period.
13: So Demarius Johnson bumps back to safety from his outside linebacker spot. Back to pass is Doherty rolling out to his left. Going to try to avoid the rush of Lucas Hoffman. Doherty looking to throw, sets throws. Pass going to be caught and brought down on the far side of the field for Norfolk. He's going to get out to about the 45-yard line. That's going to be about it. Sets up a second and six. Also coming in to play defensive back for Norfolk is Jacob Saldana, 145-pound junior. Bryce Gallion in on the stop, second and six again.
17: Gallion is all over making plays for the Norfolk defense, and that time Lucas Hoffman was all over the backfield forcing Doherty to kind of run around in circles. Hoffman did a great job of trying to chase him down, but Doherty was able to outrun the big defensive lineman and deliver a pass. Just a gain of three there on the play.
13: Second and six, ball on third and six, ball on the 45-yard line to Norfolk. Back to pass, Doherty rolling out to his right. Gallion bringing the pressure again. This time they're going to throw it up. Ball tipped up in the air. Good coverage, almost trying to make the play. Was Rylan Carricker on the pick. Kingston Harlan delivering the hit as the ball just hit the hands of the intended receiver for South Sioux City, and Skyler Gann going to set up a fourth and six. You're kind of in a little bit of no man's land. It's looking like South Sioux is going to go for this, though.
17: Well, they still have
13: with 6:35 to go on the clock.
17: They do have third down on the far side of the field.
13: So I wonder maybe if something got messed up, but I thought that said third down before on that last play.
17: Maybe he was just a quick clicker.
13: Play early, who knows? So instead, third down and six, I guess, again for South Sioux City. They're going to go up the middle. This time running the ball for the Cardinals. Adrian Garcia is going to be very close, going to stop a yard short. This is probably a no-doubter. South Sioux City down 21. You're going to go for it right here. Only needing a yard. If you're Norfolk, you got to watch the hard count. And it looks like South Sioux is going to go for it. Getting the play from the sideline is Brady Doherty. Cardinals going to break the huddle, send a receiver to the far side of the field along with the tight end, two to the near side. Pistol formation this time. Garcia, the deep back. Doherty waiting on the snap. Gets it. Turn, going to hand off to Garcia. Garcia's going to have the first down. Garcia's going to have a lot more. He's dragging defenders. Finally gets brought down by Demarius Johnson at the 26-yard line. And that was actually Giovanni Corvaburius. And Owen Bozeman along with the stop as well. Going to be a first down at the 26-yard line.
17: So the Cardinals have a little bit of rhythm offensively. They've got the run game going a little bit more. Norfolk has shut that down for most of the second quarter and the early part of the third period. But now the Cardinals have picked up two consecutive first downs via the rush.
13: Covarrubias back in the backfield. He's on the right hip of Doherty in the shotgun formation. Two receivers to the near side. Tight end and the receiver to the far side. Zone read. Going to hand it off to Covarrubias. He's going to try going left. Going to get escorted out of bounds hard at about the 24-yard line. Getting a gain of two on the play. Going to set up a second and seven, I think. Second and seven is what they're going to have for South Sioux City.
18: Second down and seven.
17: Again, join Pat tomorrow morning at 9 a.m. at Burger King for the sports show. I love listening to that at 9 o'clock on Saturday mornings when I'm not umpiring softball.
13: You can put the earpiece in.
17: I might try to get away with that.
13: Hey, if you're wearing a mask, it's not going to matter. Garcia going to try going up the middle. He's going to be stonewalled. A wall of white. I believe Lucas Hoffman was the first guy there before he had a bunch of help from his friends, including Evan Nielsen, along with Jesse Acosta-Godinez coming in to help with the stop. Going to set up a third, I think a third and 80. Might have bumped the back a yard.
17: So the Panthers bending but not breaking so far, forcing this third and 7.5, third and eight from their own 22-yard line. But that clock keeps ticking, 4:35 and going, third period. Panthers lead 28-7.
13: Shotgun formation on that Burger King scoreboard. Back to pass is Doherty. Good double move. Going to try taking a shot downfield. One-on-one coverage. Pass going to be caught. Touchdown, South Sioux City. Great ball fake. Carlo Mraz comes up with his second touchdown of the year, and South Sioux City gets back on the board. Cuts the deficit in half. It's 28-13, barring the extra point.
17: Panthers had that bracketed. They had pretty good coverage from the corner, and they had the safety coming over the top. But that was just a perfect throw from Doherty. Again, he dropped it right in the bucket, and Mraz was able to reel it in. So a big touchdown for South Sioux City. It's going to cut that to a two-score lead with the PAT pending. It's going to be 28-13 right now with 4:24 to go. Third period. This game is not over. The Panthers are really going to have to do something offensively in this next drive.
13: We have a penalty, illegal substitution on South Sioux City. It's a head referee just kind of nonchalantly just tosses his flag up in the air. that's kind of entertaining. Just sat there, just woo.
17: I've seen them sometimes where they don't even throw it on the ground. They just kind of wave it around in the air. I don't want to bend over and pick it up. So
13: yeah.
17: I'm just signaling that this is a penalty.
13: I mean, something simple as that, yeah, you don't have to. If play was going on, yeah, if you're running down the field waving a flag, you know, that might mean something a little bit different. So Leo Delgadillo in to attempt the extra point. Kick on the way. Kick is blocked by Norfolk coming through. Well, that was Riley Carricker, I think, to come through to make that play. Big number 55, the junior, blocks the extra point. So a second missed kick by South Sioux City, but they do get another six on the board. 4:24 to go here, third quarter. 28-13 lead for Norfolk on the Bird King scoreboard. Back at 30 seconds on My Country, 106 Kicks.
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13: Norfolk gives your team the competitive edge with the official printing and embroidery on shirts, caps, and gear from Custom Sports of Norfolk, the official partner of the Nebraska School Activities Association. 4:24 to go here in the third quarter. 28-13 lead for Norfolk on the Berkey scoreboard. And Troy, for South Sioux City, you've already doubled up your touchdown total so far this season. Your second one this contest, and the third passing touchdown as well for Brady Doherty on the air as he finds Carlo Meraz for his second receiving touchdown.
17: Impressive drive by the Cardinals. 74 yards in 10 plays. So they did a nice job of moving the ball down the field, capped it with a touchdown. Norfolk does get the blocked extra point by Ryland Carricker to keep it a 28-13 lead, 4:24 to play, third period.
13: And think of this, there's 4 points on missed kicks off the board for South Sioux City. It could be an 11-point ball game right now, but instead Norfolk has the 15-point advantage.
17: See if they kick it deep here and give Foster another chance.
13: They are going to kick it deep, but it's going to be taken by it's going to take a bounce. Colton Wiedemann eventually picks it up on about his 10-yard line. Wiedemann trying to make something happen. Spins, but gets brought down about the 20-yard line. Carlo Meraz, I think, is the one that made the stop after he just had the touchdown as well. So Norfolk will have it first and 10 at their 20-yard line. Last time they were – this is honestly their worst field position I think they've had all game long, not going to lie.
17: Good to see Wiedemann back in the ballgame after being shaken up on that last offensive possession. You are almost correct, Pat. The Panthers did start one time at their own 20-yard line, and two plays later they were in the end zone.
13: Yep.
17: After a 73-yard burst by Mikhail Foster.
13: Yeah.
17: They'll take over their own 21-yard line on this drive.
13: That so far is probably our play of the game right now, that 73-yard touchdown run by Foster. He's going to get the handoff, trying to go up the middle this time. South Sioux City's done a lot better job of really limiting him. He's getting a gain of a goose egg. Second and 10 at the 21-yard line. He had a host of red jerseys led by David Dunnett coming in to make the stop for the Cardinals.
17: They've tried the toss, and that has ended up in a loss. A couple of losses. The straight-ahead stuff did not work there. Again, no yards at time for Foster. He'll exit the game here momentarily. So 3:50 and ticking, third period. 28-13, Panthers in control. But if you're a Panther fan or a Panther part of the Panther coaching staff, you'd like to see the offense start to click a little bit like they were in the second period.
13: Twins, each side of the field, they're going to send a man in motion. I believe that is Williams. Actually, no, that's Max Magnuson going to try a jet sweep. Magnuson is going to get a couple of yards, but then wrapped up at about the 23, coming in to clean up the play, Eric Lee, but not before he was helped out. First guy coming there was Juan Munoz, also Noah Martinick, and on the stop, going to get a gain of 2, sets up a 3rd and 8 from the 23.
17: Cardinal defense coming to play here in the third period. They stopped Norfolk on a drive inside the Sioux City territory, and now they are threatening to make the Panthers punt from inside their own 25-yard line. Big 3rd and 8 here for both ball clubs. 3 minutes to go, third period.
13: Trio, far side of the field, tight end on the near side standing up. That's Evan Nielsen. He's a big target, too, at 6'3". Back to pass is Cougar looking, sets, throws, pass over the middle, passes in and out of the hands of Brody Kazmaier. He had a step on his man. He knows that's one that he should have caught. So the Panthers, for the second time this contest, going to be forced to punt. You do have a Cardinal slow to get up on the backside of the field. I cannot see who that is. I think that actually is the receiver, Johnny Garcia, that's a little hobbly, and it is. He's kind of, I don't know if he's woozy or what's going on.
17: Don't know why the clock is running.
13: Yeah, that's an incomplete pass.
17: But
13: clock should be stopped. I don't, well, they're going to let it run, so I don't know. That might work out Norfolk's favor, though, up by 15. Punt by Jace Call-off, not a bad one. It's going to take, though, kind of a little bit of a lucky South Sioux City bounce, and they're going to have probably their best field position at the Norfolk 44-yard line. If you're a Panthers fan, you need to stop. If you're a South Sioux City fan, you are looking to get a score and make this game very interesting heading into the fourth.
17: Not a great punt, a bad bounce, and now, as you said, South Sioux City will start at the Norfolk 43-yard line. They've got the only touchdown of the second half thus far, so the Cardinal offense comes back out, trailing 28-13, a minute 55 to play third period, but they have the momentum right now.
13: Two receivers to the near side of the field, tight end as well on the near side. Far side receiver for South Sioux City. Shotgun formation, Garcia going to be the back on the right hip of Doherty. Gets the snap, turn, they're going to hand it off to Garcia. He's going to be stonewalled in the backfield. Bryce Gallion coming in once again to make the stop. That's a loss of two.
17: Again, Norfolk comes into this ball game with just five tackles for loss. Through three games, they have a five. That's their sixth tackle for loss just tonight. That time, Gallion just blitzed from his inside backer position and did a perfect form tackle on Garcia.
13: You know, it's always nice when linebackers, or wrestlers, I should say, play linebacker. They know how to hit, and they know how to drive people to the ground.
17: They know leverage.
13: They got to do it all the time on the mat. Three receivers to the near side, one to the far side. On a second and 12 from the 45, back to pass is Doherty. Quick out, pass is going to be caught. Far side receiver, I believe that was Mraz again. Going to break the initial tackle, get down to the Norfolk 37-yard line. I think it's where they're going to mark him. They need to get to the 33, so give him be a third and four. Jesse Acosta coming in to make the stop for the Panthers. About the third or fourth time we've called his name here tonight.
17: So third and four here as we get under a minute to play here in the third period. South Sioux City, of course, at the Norfolk 37-yard line. They've got two downs to pick up these 4 yards. We'll see if they go back to the ground game.
13: Garcia, I think it's Garcia that's the back in the backfield on the left hip of Doherty. They're going to hand it off to that back, and that's Core Rubius. He's going to be brought down in the backfield again.
17: Gallion again,
13: and to clean it up, and not before he had some help from his defensive line. I did not see who the first guy there was, but he wrapped him up, and then Gallion came in and helped clean it up. It's going to be a fourth and four in South Sioux City. They're going to go for it.
17: I think you have to down 15. And I like that call from South Sioux City, third and four. They're going to let the clock run.
13: They are. They're going to take a whole quarter to talk about this one.
17: You want to pick up a couple of yards there on third down, so it's fourth and one, fourth and two, instead of fourth and a long four, which is what the Cardinals will have when we start the fourth period.
13: Three quarters down, one more to go after three quarters of play. It's the 28-14 lead for Norfolk over South Sioux City on the Burger King scoreboard. We'll be back in a minute on My Country 106Kicks.
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13: Two receivers to the far side of the field, one to the near side on 4th and 4. Low snap pass going to be caught by Mraz. He's going to have the first down. Just a little bit of a quick hitch. Mraz is able to break a few tackles. Finally gets brought down at the 21-yard line. Just a very quick hitch route for the junior Mraz, and he's got a first down at the 21-yard line. Troy, we were looking at scores. You had one that is very, very interesting right now.
17: Got some, you know, with the weather across the state making some denting some plans, a big game in Class D1, Crofton and Stanton. And right now Stanton leads the number one ranked Crofton Warriors 24-12. And then they say that's the end of the third period. So
13: wow.
17: Crofton down by two scores as you enter the fourth period.
13: There was a lot of optimism around Stanton this year. And I got Dave Stoddard on for Sports Talk tomorrow. If Stanton were to come out that win, you know he's going to be a happy camper out at BKM. We have a penalty on the play. Delay a game on South Sioux City, just unable to get the snap off in time. So it's going to back him up to, I believe, the 26-yard line. Also joining us for Sports Talk tomorrow, it will be Norfolk head football coach Chris Cougar. We'll also talk some high school volleyball, Zach Weber of Pierce. Jordan Little of Elgin Public Pope John will be joining us as well. We'll hit the soccer field with Northeast Community College men's coach Adam Potter. And we'll talk with Colby Mersney as well. About a month ago, he was named the new head baseball coach for the Panthers. We'll kind of talk about that process and just trying to build off of a Legion season that didn't end too bad for the Panthers as well. Doherty on the pass play, going to hit his receiver. Skyler Gann gets escorted out of bounds, gets the penalty yards back, plus a little bit more. He'll be inside the Brunswick State Bank red zone at about the 19-yard line.
17: Well, that ball is in the air a long time as the quarterback Doherty from the left hash throws it all the way across the field, but no Panther could step in front. And as you said, picked up the penalty yardage yet a couple more, so second and about 7 from the Panther 19-yard line. 11 minutes and 12 seconds to go in the ballgame. Panthers lead 28-13, but South Sioux City putting together a couple of nice drives. They have the momentum right now.
13: Two receivers, actually three receivers to the near side of the field, one to the far side, Doherty in the shotgun formation. Back to pass, looking, going to try a little bubble screen to his tight end. He'll have it, but brought down right away. Rylan Carricker, great job scraping and filling. Austin Rodriguez maybe got a yard on the play to the 18 if he's lucky. It's going to set up a third and long, and South Sioux City, yeah, you're down 15. So this is two down territory no matter how many yards you get on this play.
17: Absolutely, and again, you'd like to pick up 4 or 5 to make it fourth and two or so, but definitely South Sioux cannot take a sack here, and you don't want to commit a penalty to make things even tougher on your offense.
13: One of the big targets for South Sioux, Carlo Mraz, he's being looked at on the sidelines, favoring, it looks like, something on his left leg. Back to passes. Doherty's going to roll to his right, looking, steps. He's going to roll out now to his left, being pressured, sets. He's just going to throw it to the back of the end zone. A little bit of an offensive push-off, but it doesn't matter. Pass goes incomplete. Intended, I believe, for Jameson Hausman. 150-pound junior, and it's going to set up a 4th and 7. Ball to the 18-yard line. They need to get it down to the 11.
17: Trying to see who the defender was there. It looked like maybe number 80.
13: Yeah, I think it was Jacob Saldana.
17: I think Saldana got his hand in there and knocked it away. I agree with you, Pat. It looked like he was pushed a little bit by the receiver, but he recovered and was able to knock that ball away. Big play by Saldana.
13: So 4th down for South Sioux City. A huge play as well. They got to get it across the 11-yard line. 5 seconds on the play clock. Trips to the far side of the field. Doherty, back to pass. Norfolk sending a blitz. It gets picked up. Still trying to pressure, though. Norfolk rushing. Doherty, he's going to take a shot. Duck to the end zone. It's going to fall incomplete. Great pressure. Evan Nielsen, he did not give up on the play. Gave Doherty a little bit of a shove, and he just kind of chucked it up there. And a turnover on downs. Big stop by the Panthers.
17: Love Nielsen's stick-with-it-ness.
13: Stick with it.
17: Something like that.
13: That's a great word. Let's coin that.
17: He stuck with it. He did not give up. He continued to chase down the quarterback. Doherty has been very slippery this entire ballgame, and he's done a lot of good things with his legs. But Nielsen did not give up, continued to chase him, and forced him to throw it a little bit before he wanted to. Incomplete. So the Panthers take over on downs. Big stop by the Panther defense as they still lead by 15 with 10 minutes and 13 seconds to play in this ballgame.
13: They'll have it first and 10 at their own 18-yard line, the worst field position they've had all night. Pistol eye formation, receiver to each side of the field for Norfolk. Cougar waiting on the snap, going to turn, hand off to the first guy through. No, it's going to be an option play. Foster's going to try to get a little bit of room. Foster's going to be across the 20 and escorted out of bounds. Owen Bozeman loses his helmet, so he'll have to step off for a play. And actually, they're not going to make him because I think one of the defenders kind of pushed it off. But give Foster a gain out, I think, all the way on the far side. I think they marked him at the 22. Going to be, 21, second down and 7.
17: And that 3-yard gain by Foster is one of his biggest gains here in the second half. He's really been bottled up after running for 100 yards in the first half. He has been denied. He's had a couple of lost yardage carries as we've got whistles on the field now.
13: Yeah, just some confusion on Norfolk, so they're going to call a timeout. Timeouts are brought to you by Pierce Lockers. Excuse me, home of those world-famous Rocky Dogs. We have 10:04 to go here, third quarter, 28-13 lead for Norfolk on the Burger King scoreboard. Back in 30 seconds on My Country 106 Kicks.
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13: Troy Behrman welcoming you back here to South Sioux City, Nebraska. After the timeout, Norfolk has it. Pistol eye formation. Two receivers to the near side of the field. Evan Nielsen's the tight end on the far side. Cougar waiting for the snap. Gets it, turn, hand off, first guy through. That's going to be Bryce Gallion. Gallion's going to get across the 25, brought down very, very close to the first down. He might have it by about the nose of the football. They're going to say move the sticks at 28.
17: Wow, that's a great, great leg drive by Gallion. I thought he was going to be a full yard short, but he was able to extend that ball out across the 28-yard line, almost to the 29. Big first down by the Panthers. They want to obviously you want to go down and score, but you definitely want to control the clock here and keep the ball away from the South Sioux City offense. You lead 28-13. We're under 9.5 minutes to play in this ballgame.
13: Receiver, each side of the field, turn. They're going to toss out to Foster. Skinny toss. That time he's going to maybe be met at the line of scrimmage, and that's going to be about it. South Sioux City's really done a great job bottling up Foster. Again, he's close to 100 yards on the day, but 73 of those close to 100 yards have came on that big touchdown in the second quarter.
17: You're absolutely right, Pat. Foster, who ran for 100 yards in the first half, with those tackles for loss, he's down to 93 yards. So still a pretty good night, 12 rushes for 93 yards and two touchdowns. But the Cardinals have made some adjustments to take him away.
13: And you can't forget about that big kickoff return that he had as well. So he's probably at about 140 total yards on the night for the Panthers. Twins, each side of the field, back to pass. Cougar, no, they're going to hand off. Foster fumbles the ball. It's going to be loose. Did he fall back on it? He might have a lucky, lucky break for Norfolk. Just did not have that clean on the exchange. So it's going to set up a 3rd and 10 for Norfolk.
17: So Norfolk has been a little sloppy with the ball here in the second half. They played such a terrific second quarter, Pat, that it's disappointing to see the Panthers not able to put some plays together and execute here offensively in the second half.
13: Twins to the near side of the field. One to the receiver to the far side. Back to pass is Cougar. Pass caught. Going to be it's not going to be anywhere close to the first down. It's going to be about 4 yards short. Is Maddox Magnuson gets out to the 35-yard line. They only need 3 yards. It is going to make this interesting for Norfolk. They might talk about this a little bit.
17: Well, they can let the clock run.
13: Cougar is their quarterback and punter. They might go for this. But I think Jace Koloff's now coming in. Well, Cougar's coming in too. Cougar's listed as their starting punter.
17: need to decide.
13: It's been Jay's call-off. They're going to go for it.
17: Eight on the play clock.
13: They're going to have to hurry up. Pistol eye formation. Receiver to each side of the field. Cougar hurries the snap count. Three, there's two, and did they get a jump? They got a jump, I think. Norfolk's pointing to them. It's going to be very close. It's bang, bang.
17: It's a point fest. Everybody in red pointing at a Norfolk player.
13: Cougar was not happy on the sidelines. He did not want to have to burn a timeout, but he took too long to decide what they wanted to do. You can't blame the players for that one. Well, you have to blame the coach.
17: Well, I think they were trying to draw Sester City offsides.
13: Well, they didn't even come in until about 13 left on the play clock, though, for the huddle. So that's you cannot blame the players on something like that. You have, as a coach, to get the play that you in, the play you want in, whether that is going for it or whether that's punting. And that's probably a coaching blunder. And they're going to get a offsides on.

0: and medium.
1: And that's what you want to do now here in the last 6:36 of this ball game. You want to lean on your offensive line and let Galleon and Markeel Foster run this clock out. And as an offensive lineman or as offensive line coach, you love this type of scenario because it's your guys who are up front. They're going to try to push the ball down the throat and keep the ball in your possession for another 6 minutes.
2: And now we have an official's timeout, an injured player. I think that's Owen Bozeman that's down. He was a little slow getting up, and they just kind of went back down to the turf. I don't know what the injury is in Norfolk. They've had some pretty big linemen that are out. I have not seen, he's listed as starter, but I have not seen Miles Arenas here in the contest today. And now Owen Bozeman's been starting at D-tackle for him, and now he goes down. He's their starting left guard and their starting nose. So if he can't go, that's going to be another big loss for Norfolk. And that means you're probably going to see even more of Luis Acosta, who's we've called his name a handful of times here tonight.
1: You know, it looks like Luther High Northeast is going to get their first win of the season, Pat. They lead Wakefield 36-14 with 4 minutes to go in the fourth period. That Stanton-Crofton game got tight as Crofton cut it to a one-score lead, but Stanton has answered. 7 minutes to go in the fourth period. Stanton 32, Crofton 18. Pender got bounced back with a big win over Tecama Herman. The Pendragons win tonight 52-14. It was Elliot Gurdis, the center for Norfolk, who is coming off the field. Also in D1, Centura leads Atkinson Westholt 38-12 at the start of the fourth period.
2: So Gurdis is coming off the field. Luis Acosta is going to play center for them. And, you know, this is a good opportunity for him along the offensive line. Norfolk has five starting offensive linemen that are seniors, so they're going to need some guys next year. No better time than now to get the junior some snaps in. Cousier, though, going to waste some time. They did restart the clock. They're going to be under 6 minutes to go, and this is probably what Coach Dad Chris Cousier wants from his guys, just to waste a lot of time waiting on the snap. They finally get it, hand it off to Foster. Foster is going to be brought down, loss of about two on the play. Coming in to make the stop, Ian Ramirez going to set up a third and six.
1: Boy, I don't know. There must have been a blocking scheme mistake, because Ian Ramirez, a 5'10", 220-pound senior defensive lineman, was not touched before he came in to tackle Foster. And now the Cardinals want to take a timeout to start saving a little bit of time. We're down to 5:35 to play in this ballgame, and they trail by two touchdowns.
2: Timeout's brought to you by Pierce Lockers, home of those world-famous Roggy Dogs. We'll take a quick 30-second break. Be back shortly on My Country 106 Kicks.
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2: 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Third and six, ball on the Norfolk 44-yard line. 5:35 to go here in the contest. The Panthers up on South Sioux City, 28-13 on the Bird King scoreboard. Three receivers to the near side of the field, one to the far side. Pistol formation for Cousier. Snap, back to pass, looking. Foster going to help block. Cousier just going to throw it up. It's going to be incomplete. I don't know who he was intended for. Colton Wiedemann was kind of covered. Max Magnuson was in a soft spot. Cousier just kind of threw that one in the no man's land.
1: It was either over Magnuson's head or short of Wiedemann. Landed right in between them. And nevertheless, incomplete pass stops the clock. So 5:29 to go. South Suzuki's going to get the ball back. Let's see if Norfolk can get off a decent punt. They have struggled with the punting so far tonight.
2: Back to punt, I believe, is Jace Calloff for Norfolk. Bad snap. Calloff is somehow able to get that one away. A pretty good punt's going to drive the return man back all the way deep. It's a great punt. It's going to be down, I think, at the 2-yard line. Way to flip the field, Norfolk.
1: Wow, a line drive punt, but it took a great Norfolk bounce. The South Sioux City return man could not get a hand on it, and a great job by the cover team. So just as I say, Norfolk has struggled with the punt game all night tonight. They turn in and flip the field and will force South Sioux City to start inside their own 2-yard line.
2: Kind of

0: took an awkward bounce away from Leo Delgadillo, and he just kind of let that one roll. But Norfolk, great, like you said, great job coverage-wise down and able to prevent that from being a touchback. And now South Sioux City's going to have to go 98 yards just to pull this back within a one-score game with 5:20 left in the fourth quarter. Norfolk has been very close at getting home. They have on some tackles for loss on run plays. We'll see what South Sioux City does. If they play conservative, if I'm Norfolk, I'm licking my chops at a potential safety right here. Now we have an official timeout. Please tell me there's no lightning strike.
1: No, they're resetting the play clock.
0: Okay.
1: For some reason.
0: I wonder if they didn't fully reset it. I'm not sure. Yeah, like you said, play clock getting reset.
1: You know, a change of possession, you would think it would get reset. Nevertheless, 5:20 to go in the ballgame. Norfolk has played very well in the second period. It's kind of limping to the finish line here, 28-13.
0: Doherty, handoff to Garcia. He's going to get back to about the 2-yard line if he's lucky. A swarm of white jerseys in to make the stop. South Sioux City's just going to play this one very, very progressive. Jesse Acosta, we've called his name quite a bit on the defensive side, too, the first man there for the Panthers.
1: Acosta has been very active, just a 1-yard gain. And again, Cardinals can't wait too long. They trail by 15. They've got to go 97 yards and then get the ball back. So Sioux City would love to strike quickly. Be on the lookout for Carlo Mraz. He is a big play receiver for the Cardinals.
0: They're going to have twins to the near side of the field, receiver to the far side as well. Second and 10 with 4:38 to go here in the contest. Back to pass is Doherty. Swing route out. It's going to be caught. Skyler Gann. He's going to be escorted out of bounds by Rylan Carricker at the 14-yard line. That's going to be enough to move the sticks. First down, South Sioux City. They get out of the corner of their goalpost, and they really haven't given up anything too much big outside the one touchdown catch in the third quarter. But
1: nice route combination.
0: It's a good route combo.
1: Yes, they ran Mraz straight up the field, and to take away that deep threat that had to leave somebody open, and that somebody was Skyler Gann, who picked up the first down.
0: Twins each side of the field for South Sioux City. Doherty in the shotgun formation. Garcia, the back on his right hip. Back to pass is Doherty. Pass going to be out. Mraz going to get out across the 20. It might mark him right at the 20, maybe the 21. Give him a gain of close to 6 on the play. Going to set up a second and going to be a second and 3. Going to give him 7.
1: And he did get out of bounds, so clock will stop. 4:25 in the fourth period. Not ticking nearly fast enough if you're a Panther fan. 28-13, Panthers still in control, but Sioux City trying to get on the move here.
0: Yeah, Norfolk's offense really been just stagnant here this second half. They're trying to rely on the defense. Pressure coming for Norfolk. Evan Nielsen trying to pressure. That one's going to be thrown into the dirt, intended for Mraz. His intended receiver going to be a 3rd and 3 now for South Sioux City. And South Sioux City really targeting the secondary. You know, we have not seen Amari Williams back in the contest. They still have Jacob Saldana playing that corner spot opposite of Magnus Magnuson. They were already down. Kaysen Jones, Kingston Harlan starting in his spot. Colton Wiedemann, the other safety here tonight. So Norfolk really going youth at the secondary level. Back to pass is Doherty. Catch by Mraz. Out of bounds as well, about the 29-yard line. Give him a first down.
1: So a lot of dinking and dunking from the Cardinals. They've moved the ball out to the, what are we going to say, the 30-yard line. But still, Norfolk leads by 2 touchdowns, and we're down to 4:15 to play.
0: And I think that's kind of by design, because South Sioux City, even though Norfolk has not had a sack here tonight, they have really put the pressure on the passing game for the Cardinals and really have made Brady Doherty scramble for his life.
1: Panthers just with 3 down linemen. They've rushed 3. Sometimes they'll bring Galleon from his linebacker position.
0: Back to pass again is Doherty. This time it looks like they're going to take a little bit more of a deep shot. Mraz, pass, incomplete. They're going to have a penalty. Easy call. Jacob Saldana was bumping him while the ball was well in the air. Another 15-yard penalty for Norfolk. That's about the 6th one they've had here tonight.
1: Yep, Saldana was just in the way, is preventing the receiver from making a play on the ball. So as you said, pretty easy play. So big penalty that moves the ball out to the 45-yard line.
0: South Sioux City will have it at the 45-yard line, their own 45-yard line. 4:09 to go here, fourth quarter. Down by two touchdowns. Twins tight to the near side, Twins to the far side as well. Back to pass is Doherty. Going to be flushed by Brown. Looking, sets, throws, pass over the middle. That one is going to be short of the intended defensive back, Maddox Magnuson. It looked like he's out playing center field again, trying to dive for that little looper. Fell about a yard in front of him, second and 10.
1: Doherty flushed out of the pocket, went to his left, and then threw it very, very late over the middle. Was fortunate that that one found the turf instead of in the hands of a Panther.
0: Jace Kalloff in providing the pressure. And again, Norfolk has had about at least eight pressures on Doherty here tonight. They just have not been able to get home. It's going to have to pay off at some point for the Panthers. Two receivers each side of the field. Doherty back to pass. Looking, sets, ball going to be tipped. Knocked away. Good coverage. Kingston Harlan, I think, kind of came in at the last minute. Got just enough of a fingertip on it. Intended for his target. I think that was either Johnny Garcia or Caesar Angeles.
1: I think it was 12. It was.
0: I think it was two.
1: Garcia.
0: I think it was Garcia. So now a 3rd and 10 for Norfolk. It's still four down territory for the Cardinals. If you're Norfolk, this is where you need somebody to come up and get a defensive stop.
1: Panthers still rushing three. That time they did bring linebacker Jace Brown. We'll see what they do here on 3rd and 10. Just three down linemen. We'll see if one of those inside linebackers decides to blitz.
0: A lot of 3-2-6 defense. Pressure coming. This time Norfolk trying to get home. Doherty making everyone miss over the middle. He's got a man wide open, and it's dropped by Skyler Gann. Fire drill does not go the way of South Sioux City. Norfolk again with the pressure. Can't get home, but Gann drops it. Would have been a first down by a long shot, and now 4th and 10. Probably game on the line right now for South Sioux City.
1: You're absolutely right. The ball was a little bit behind Gann, but I got to think, as a receiver, he's going to catch that 9 times out of 10. Just didn't look at all the way in. That would have been a first down inside of Norfolk's 30-yard line. So Cardinals have to put that behind them and figure out what they're going to do here on 4th and 10.
0: Three receivers to the far side of the field, one to the near side. Doherty, shotgun formation. This is for the game. Back to pass, rolling out to his right. Norfolk, pressure again. We're going to have a holding penalty on South Sioux City. Doherty looking, sets, throws over the middle. Pass is going to be caught by Mraz, but penalty on the play. We're going to have a holding South Sioux City, so they're going to make him redo this. It'll be a 4th and 20 now for the Cardinals.
1: Yeah, pass was completed for a first down, so it's not like if that pass is incomplete, Norfolk could decline the penalty and take the ball. But the pass was enough for a first down, so you can't decline it. You've got to take the penalty. It is going to make it, as you said, 4th and 20, but it's going to give South Sioux City one more chance to pick this up.
0: So game on the line. Try number two for the Cardinals. 3:36 to go in the fourth quarter. 28-13 lead for Norfolk on the Burger King scoreboard. Panthers have been in the backfield close to 10 times, scrambling and trying to bring down Doherty. He's been elusive enough to avoid a sack. Can Norfolk finally get home on this play? Doherty, three to the far side, back to pass. Call off, chasing over the middle. Pass going to be tipped. Knocked away by Jace Brown. Turnover, South Sioux City on downs, and Norfolk, barring anything drastic, should be escaping South Sioux City for their first win on the season.
1: Nice play by Brown to knock that down, which is exactly what you want to do, but if he wouldn't have knocked it down, Kingston Harlan had an easy pick. That was going to hit Kingston Harlan right in the breadbasket, and as he saw his teammate Jace Brown knock that one down, he just looked at him and said, "Man, I was going to pick that."
0: Well, maybe they'll talk about it on the sidelines. That can be a conversation they have on the bus on about the hour 20-minute drive back to Norfolk.
1: So Panther defense gets a good stop. That'll be a little bit better taste in their mouth. Now, if the offense, they don't necessarily need to score, but they need to control the clock and run this last 3:21 off and get back in control offensively.
0: Oh, if I'm Norfolk, I'm looking to get a score right here just to build some offensive momentum. We're going to have a penalty and illegal shift. Evan Nielsen wasn't all the way set when they snapped the ball. Going to be a 1st and 15 now for Norfolk. Backs it up to the 40-yard line. Still 3:36 to go here in the – actually, no, 3:21 to go here in the fourth quarter. So 15 seconds do kind of come off that clock for the Panthers.
1: Boy, Foster looked like he really had a hole there, too. As he got up to the line of scrimmage, he made a nice jump cut to his left. And it looked like he may have had some room to run there. However, the penalty stops saying things. So first and 15, Panthers at the South Sioux City 40-yard line.
0: Trio trips to the near side. Now Max Maxson goes in motion, going to hand it off to Foster. He gets across the 40, down to about the 36-yard line. Give him a gain of four on the play, and South Sioux City's going to call their second timeout of the quarter. Eric Lee comes in to make the stop for the Cardinals.
1: So Norfolk looking to pick up their first win of the season and move to 1-3 on the season. Chris Kuser in his sixth year as Norfolk's head coach. He's got a six-year record of 22-26, 3-5-4 seasons in there, along with a 4-5 and a 3-6, and so far 0-3. But looking to pick up a win here. Panthers will be home the next 2 weeks, taking on a very good Bennington team. Bennington's 3-0 on the season so far. And then they'll host our visitors from the West, North Platte, on the first Friday of October, before they travel and play the number one team in the state, number two team in the state, depending on what you look at. Omaha Westside has a heck of a ball club. Norfolk will go to Omaha on October 9th for that one.
0: You're speaking of number two teams in the state, looking at over at Class D1, trying to find that score. Stanton is up 40-18 on Crofton right now.
1: Wow.
0: So the Mustangs going to get a huge win and a huge boost of momentum as they head into district play. There's 5 minutes left to go on that one.
1: Coach Dave Stoddard will have a lot to say tomorrow.
0: Yes, he will. He will be very, very happy with his. I think both my football coaches will be happy tomorrow. I think I'll have a lot of happy coaches on tomorrow for a sports talk. Trips tight to the near side. Second and 12, it looks like they're going to say for Norfolk. Foster going to try the left side. Foster's got a little bit of a hole. Foster's across the 30. Foster across the 20. Inside the 15. Gets escorted out of bounds at about the... Keep walking. 9-yard line. So first and goal well inside the Brunswick State Bank red zone on a big run by Markel Foster. That should solidify his over 100 yards rushing here for the second straight week.
1: That puts him 16 rushes for 128 yards and the two touchdowns, and it gives the Panthers a little more pep in their step as we're going to go under 3 minutes with this next snap. Panthers will have it first and goal at the South Sioux City 8-yard line.
0: First and goal, like Troy said, at the South Sioux City 8. We're well inside the Brunswick State Bank red zone. Trio tied to the near side of the field, receiver to the far side. Pistol formation. Markel Foster turn, pitch out to the right. Foster makes a cut inside the five. Markel Foster, third touchdown of the night for the junior. Puts Norfolk up 34-13.
1: Toss play to the right, and Foster did a great job of deciding when to cut, and he planted his right foot in the ground and got his shoulders upfield, and he was untouched. 9-yard touchdown run for Makiel Foster, his third of the ballgame.
0: 17 carries, 100, and let's see, it was 28 before you add 8. 136 yards and 137 yards and 3 touchdowns. Yeah, let's look at your phone for the stats. How about that? Yasiel Aguirre in to attempt the extra point for Norfolk, looking to put a cherry on top of this one. Kick on the way by Aguirre, and the kick is good. 2:58 to go here in the ball game. Norfolk 35, South Sioux City 13 on the Burger King scoreboard. Back in 30 seconds on My Country 106 Kicks.
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0: 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And Troy, looks like our town team's kind of going to go 2-1 tonight. Norfolk and Luton High going to get their first wins. Not going to be the same for Norfolk Catholic, though.
1: No, Luton High Northeast just about putting the finishing touches on a 36-14 win over Wakefield. It looks like Norfolk Catholic is running into a buzzsaw. They trail Fremont Bergen Catholic 35-0 at halftime. So Jeff Beller and the Norfolk Catholic Knights in the middle of a very, very difficult stretch of ball games. And we'll have them in a couple weeks. They'll need to get better over the next couple weeks to have a chance to finish second in their district. with wins over Battle Creek and Summerland and Plainview Osmond.
0: A little bit of a pooch kick for Norfolk. They're going to try to hop on it. Ball tipped up in the air. Who's going to fall on it? I don't know if that's planned or not. Panthers trying to get it. Kyron Monroe had it for half a second. I think South Sioux City did eventually fall on it. I don't know if that was planned. It's kind of like last week. Was that planned? Did it come off the foot wrong? Don't make me ask another coach.
1: Well, and it looked, I don't know if South Sioux City thought they could fair catch that. I'm not sure what happened because the receiver, I think that was number 8, Camden Munoz, kind of went up half-hazardly to go up and get that, and he was knocked in the face by Kyron Monroe, and that ball skittered away. Now, the officials are making having a little huddle, a little conference, 2:54 to play in this ballgame, Panthers 35, Cardinals 13. Looks like we've got a decision. What is it?
0: I don't know. We'll find out here in a second. I think it's going to be South Sioux City ball as they're asking for one from the sidelines. So the Cardinals will have possession. First and 10, ball at their own 31-yard line. Going to be dropping to 1-3 on the air as they trail again Norfolk. 35-13 on the Burger King scoreboard with about 2:55 to go here in the ball game. Three receivers to the near side of the field, one to the far side. Doherty, shotgun snap, turn, fake the handoff, back to pass, throws over the head of his intended receiver on the play, Johnny Garcia. Norfolk again coming in with pressure. Bryce Gallion wasn't able to get home, but he really hurried the throw of Doherty on that one, second and 10.
1: You know, next three games for South Sioux City, very winnable. They're going to go to Bellevue East. The Chieftains are 1-3 right now, and they'll go on the road again to Omaha Northwest, winless Omaha Northwest. So at Bellevue East, at Omaha Northwest, and then back here on October 9th, they'll take on 1-2 Omaha Burke. So the Cardinals, if they get a little bit better, should be in all of those ball games.
0: Pass again, Brady Doherty just way out in front of his intended receiver. That was Johnny Garcia once again going to set up a 3rd and 10 in South Sioux City. They're trying to get one more score on the board, make it a little more respectable than this 35-13 outing that they have right now, is they're going to be falling to 1-3. But Norfolk, I mean, you're trying to look for any sort of momentum for the Panthers heading into a matchup with Bennington. You're going to have a lot of it with the win here tonight.
1: Yep, Cardinals trying to get things going offensively, seeing what's going to work, what can we work on next week in practice, what can we hang our hat on. Right now the passing game is struggling a little bit.
0: Back to pass is Doherty. He's going to try to just run it. Chucks it all the way down the field. He's got a man in and out of the hands of his intended receiver, Paxton Wagner. 3 passing attempts. 2 of them way overthrown. The other one a little bit kind of underthrown. 3 and out South Sioux City. They're going to punt this one away. Norfolk, man, you really don't want to rub it in, but with the way your offense is struggling, do you try to get another few points on the board?
1: Well, I think anytime you have the ball, you want to try to score. I think Norfolk will keep the ball on the ground, and if Gallion or Foster busts another one, well, that's part of football. Looks like we're going to get a timeout.
0: Yeah, we got a timeout. One of the coaches, I'm not sure if it is Gray Peterson or not, he's walking around head cap. He is screaming at his players, telling them to get in the game. There are only about 5 kids out there for the punt team.
1: I heard him call for the punt team, and you're right. Before he called that timeout, I think I'm counting 6 Cardinals who are out there. And so, yeah, he is not happy with this punt coverage team.
0: And it is a rough night for South Sioux City as we have this timeout brought to you by Pierce Lockers, home of those world-famous Rocky Dogs. You know, it's homecoming. You're hoping to get a win, move to 500 on the year, and outside of the opening touchdown, it's kind of really been all Norfolk's contest here tonight.
1: This game was decided in the second period where Norfolk was able to hang 3 touchdowns on the board and took a 7-0 deficit into the locker room with a 28-7 lead. Second half has been a little uneven for the Panthers. However, they got a nice offensive drive and a couple of defensive stops. We'll see what they do in the last 2.5 minutes of this ballgame.
0: Low snap. Ball, though, going to be kind of a little bit high up in the air. Norfolk's just going to let that roll die at their own 40-yard line, so that's where the Panthers will have it. First and 10 with 2:26 to go here in the contest, and up 35-13 here on the Burger King scoreboard over South Sioux City.
1: Markeel Foster, 17 rushes for 137 yards and 3 touchdowns. Bryce Gallion has run tough. He's only picked up 11 yards on 5 carries. He does have a 1-yard touchdown plunge. And Maddox Magnuson carried the ball once on a jet sweep for a yard. Kuzer, 8 of 12, for 144 yards and a touchdown. So pretty good night for the junior quarterback. Bryce Gallion, Brody Kazmaier, Evan Nielsen all caught two balls apiece, and Magnuson has a 25-yard touchdown reception. Wiedemann caught one ball for 22 yards as well.
0: Got a few different kids in the ballgame for Norfolk. Kaysen Teese going to be one of them playing quarterback. New guy in the backfield is why. I think that's Dayton Korth. That's going to be the running back. Teese with possession. A little bit of a high snap. He's going to hand it to the first guy through for the Panthers. We'll try to get his number here in just a second. I thought I was going to try to, and then I had all the white jerseys standing right in front of him. So loss of
1: 33.
0: One on the play, 33. That's Jace Calloff. Excuse me, Jace Brown for Norfolk. One game we're talking about just across the state I think a lot of people were interested in. Sandy Creek and Central Valley, two of the top teams in Class D1, D3, respectively. Yeah, that game's not even close. It's Sandy Creek on top, 44-8 with 5 minutes to go in the contest.
1: We saw that Sandy Creek quarterback last year in the playoffs, Pat. He was just a sophomore then. He was electric, and he's got nothing but better for the Sandy Creek team this year.
0: Turn, hand off to the first guy through. I think that's Brown once again. He's going to get back to the 40, maybe the 41-yard line for South Sioux City. Coming in to make the stop for the Cardinals was Alex Maya Lopez. First time we've called his name here tonight. Going to set up a 3rd and 9 with a minute 20 to go here in the contest. Norfolk Cup, 35-13.
1: So again, Panthers will move to 1-3, get their first win of the season. They opened with a very tough loss, a 3-overtime loss to Lincoln North Star, 51-48, 3 overtimes. North Star is undefeated. They're 3-0. You know, what if Norfolk could have pulled that one out?
0: Twins to the near side of the field. Teese waiting on the snap from the pistol eye formation. He's going to get it. A little bit of a high snap. Toss out to the deep guy through. That's Dayton Korth. Korth going to lower the shoulder. Korth across the 45. Korth has the first down in South Sioux City territory, wrapped up at the 48-yard line. Alex Maya Lopez again coming in to make the stop. No, that was actually not Alex. That was instead Camden Trammer coming in to make the stop for South Sioux City, but not before Norfolk picks up a first down in Cardinal territory.
1: Boy, that was a good run by the running back there, picking up almost 14 yards in that big first down.
0: 30 seconds to go here in the contest. Time for one more play for Norfolk as they, again, are going to move on to 1-3 on the year. Twins to the near side, to the far side of the field, tight end on the near side. Pistol eye formation. Teese waiting on the snap.
1: One more snap ought to do it.
0: Another high snap for Teese. Going to toss it out to Korth. That time Korth going to lose maybe a yard on the play back to the 49-yard line, and that's how this one is going to come to an end. Norfolk gets their first win of the season, and as they defeat South Sioux City in their first matchup since 2015, 35-13. Stay tuned. South Dakota State postgame show is going to be coming up next on My Country 106 Kicks.
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0: Activate Troy Berryman back with you from South Sioux City, Nebraska, where it's gone final. 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The Cardinals fall to 1-3 on the season as well. 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And before we get to really anything here stat-wise, Troy, I think we have to start out a big win for Norfolk and a big confidence boost after really starting the year with three teams that, and Cougar even said in the pregame show, all three teams they started with made the playoffs last year.
1: Yeah, League of North Star is 3-0. Columbus is 2-1. Kearney is 2-1. Losing that opener to North Star in that three overtime thriller, 51-48. I was at least the fourth quarter in the overtime of those ball games. And I think if you're a Norfolk fan, you got to think we kind of gave that one away. We had it, everything we wanted, everything we needed, and just could not hold on and get that W. So losing that opener was big. But getting the first win of the season on the road at South Sioux City, it'll be a good weekend for the Panthers, the players, and the coaching staff.
0: So why don't you run through some of the stats and scoring of this one here before we get two more deep in the weeds tonight.
1: Norfolk scored 7 points in the first quarter, 21 in the second, and 7 in the fourth quarter for their 35 points. South Sioux City had 7 in the first period, 6 in the third period for their 13 points. Norfolk wins 35-13. South Sioux City got on the board first. A Johnny Garcia 8-yard pass from Brady Doherty. The PAT made it 7-0 early for South Sioux City. Markeel Foster then bolted up the middle on the ensuing kickoff, and the Panthers started at the South Sioux City 44-yard line. Foster had another good run to set the Panthers up on the doorstep and capped it with a 3-yard rushing touchdown. Yasiel Aguirre's PAT tied it at 7. That's how the first quarter ended. Second quarter, though, was all Norfolk. Bryce Gallion scored first on a 1-yard touchdown run. Mikhail Foster then broke off a 73-yard touchdown run. That PAT made it 21-7, and then right before halftime, Magnuson caught a 25-yard pass from Couser. PAT made it 28-7 Panthers at halftime, and that pretty much did it. Panthers, I think the coaching staff might say, were a little disappointed in the execution in the second half. South Sioux City got the only touchdown of the third quarter. Carlo Meraz, he caught a 23-yard pass from Brady Doherty. PAT was blocked. And then in the fourth quarter, Foster capped the scoring with a 9-yard rushing touchdown. PAT gave us the final. Norfolk 35, South Sioux City 13. Taking a look at the team stats, 15 first downs for Norfolk. They rushed it 27 times for 160 yards. They completed 8 passes for 144 yards, so just over 300 yards total offense for the Panthers. They were 8 of 12 through the air and a touchdown. South Sioux City had 17 first downs, but they only ran it 23 times for 58 yards. They were a little more successful through the air, 23 of 41 for 236 yards. Taking a look at some individuals, Markeel Foster, 17 rushes, 137 yards, and 3 touchdowns to lead the Panthers. Bryce Gallion, 5 totes for 11 yards and a 1-yard touchdown plunge. Dylan Korth carried it twice late for 10 yards. Maddox Magnuson on a jet sweep 1 time for 1 yard, and Jace Brown, 2 carries for 1 yard. Passing for the Panthers, it was Braden Couser, 8 of 12 for 144 yards and a touchdown. No interceptions for the junior quarterback. Bryce Gallion caught two passes for 40 yards. Brody Kazmaier, two for 31 yards. Evan Nielsen, two for 26 yards. Magnuson caught one ball for 25 yards, including that touchdown. And Colton Weideman had one grab for 22 yards. Individually for South Sioux City, Adrian Garcia had some success early on the ground, but the Panthers did a nice job of shutting him down. Garcia was going to end up just with 16 rushes for 41 yards. Giovanni Corubias, five rushes for 21 yards, and quarterback Doherty carried it a couple of times for a negative four. Doherty was 23 of 41 through the air for 236 yards and a couple of touchdowns. Favorite target was Carlo Meraz, seven catches for 100 yards and a touchdown. Skyler Gann also carried it, also caught seven passes for 64 yards. Paxton Wagner, a couple of grabs for 22 yards. Johnny Garcia, three for 19 and a touchdown. Adrian Garcia, one out of the backfield for 16 yards. Carubius, one catch for 10 yards. Jamison Hausman, one for four. And Austin Rodriguez, one catch for 1 yard. But that's a final here in South Sioux City, Nebraska. Beautiful facility here at Cardinal Field and a beautiful result for Norfolk. They win 35-13.
0: This is your South Dakota State postgame show. We're going to take one more commercial break. When we come back, we'll have some postgame awards along with a look ahead to what's coming up throughout the rest of the week and what we're planning for next weekend. And we'll also get Troy's final thoughts as well. But before we do all that, we're heading to break. And at the break, Burger King scoreboard reads the final. Norfolk 35, South Sioux City 13. Back in about 2.5 minutes on My Country 106 Kicks.
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21: Chance of thunderstorms tonight. Otherwise, mainly cloudy skies expected. Lows dip down to about 64. Winds out of the north, 5 to 10 miles per hour. Cloudy skies expected tomorrow. Slight chance of thunderstorms. Daytime highs approaching 71. From the Weatherology Weather Center, powered by Weatherology.com, I'm meteorologist Jennifer Wojcicki for 106 Kicks. Right now, 74.
0: Back of A, Troy Berryman back with you from South Sioux City High School, where again it's gone final. The Norfolk Panthers come out their first win on the year, 35-13 over South Sioux City, moving to 1-3 overall. South Sioux City falls to 1-3 themselves. Before we sign off, we have some postgame awards that we're going to hand out. We're going to start with our family physical therapy play of the game. If your student suffered an injury during the contest or playing Weekend Warrior, you can trust the team at Family Physical Therapy to get you back to doing the things you love, located at Fountain Point, Norfolk. And Troy, we had a couple of different options out there, but I think we have to go for one that might have been the turning point of the contest for the Norfolk offense.
1: I think you're right. Norfolk led 14-7. We're in the second period. South Sioux City has moved the ball into Panther territory. They attempted a 30-yard field goal and missed. So Norfolk took over at their own 20-yard line. Mikeil Foster goes for 7 yards on first down. And then on second down, he goes 73 yards on a toss left play that really maybe broke the backs of the Cardinals. That made it 21-7, and Norfolk was not to be denied after that. So we're going to give it to Mikeil Foster's 73-yard rushing touchdown that made it 21-7 in the second period.
0: So Mikeil Foster coming out away with our play of the game brought to you by Family Physical Therapy. And now it's time for our player of the game. And I almost gave it away, but you could probably figure out who it is. I think it's we got to go back with Mikeil Foster. He did it not only on the ground, but the kickoff return he had really set the tone for what kind of offensive night he would perform.
1: You're absolutely right. Now, Braden Kuser completed 8 of 12 passes for 144 yards and a touchdown. Bryce Gallion was very effective defensively. He caught 2 balls for 40 yards. He also had a rushing touchdown. But, yeah, I think we got to give it to Foster, especially with his second quarter performance. Mikeil Foster ended up with 17 rushes for 137 yards and 3 touchdowns. And as you said, before he got his first touchdown, Pat, he really changed the field position, the ball game. South Sioux City scored on the first drive, making it 7-0. Foster took the next kickoff into South Sioux City territory. I think he got about to the 42-yard line, but that set up the Panthers with great field position. 3 plays later, the Panthers were in the end zone and tied the ball game at 7.
0: So not only does Mikeil Foster get our player of the game, he also walks away with our player of the game performance here tonight, racking up probably close to about 175 total yards between rushing and kickoff return and 3 total touchdowns as well. Taking a look at what is coming up when we sign off from here, make sure you go over to our sister station 975 KEXL, Carson Snitzler and Troy and Phil Spiegel. They have the call. West Point Beamer and Plainview Osmond, they've been in a weather delay, but they are underway. It's at halftime right now at last check. West Point Beamer up 16-8 on Plainview Osmond. Make sure you tune into Sports Talk tomorrow. I'll have Norfolk head football coach Chris Cougar, along with Stanton football coach Dave Starr. The Mustangs upset top-ranked Crofton tonight 40-24, so both my football coaches will be very happy tomorrow. Also talk with Northeast men's soccer coach Adam Potter, new Norfolk baseball coach Colby Mersney, and talk a little high school volleyball Zach Weber of Pierce and Jordan Little of Elgin Public Pope John. As for next week, we are still debating our 97.5 KEXL Game of the Week. We do have a couple of options that I'll be visiting with my guys about, and we'll hopefully have that decision for you tomorrow on what our plan is. Here, though, on My Country 106 Kicks, Troy Berryman and I will have another afternoon contest for you. We'll make the drive to Hardington. A Cedar Catholic will welcome Norfolk Catholic for a 3 o'clock kick up there. Any final thoughts, Troy, before we sign off from this one?
1: Well, we're hoping that Norfolk has got a little bit of their feet under them with the rushing attack. As we said earlier in the broadcast, Mikeil Foster rushed for 112 yards last week against Kearney. He ran for 137 and 3 touchdowns today. So maybe they found their feature back in Mikeil Foster. And then you also want to give the some accolades to the guys up front: Lucas Hoffman, Owen Bozeman, Elliot Gertis, Drew Warner, Jace Plesner, and others on that offensive line, including fullback Bryce Gallion, who opens up some holes for Foster. But hopefully they've got a little bit to hang their hat on offensively with Foster in the backfield. And then Kuser coming into his own as a thrower, 12 of 16 tonight, a couple of touchdowns, kept the ball safe, did not turn it over. So I think overall it will definitely be a good ride home for the Panthers. A few things that they've got to clean up. They wish they were maybe a little cleaner in the second half overall, but when you're 0-3, you'll take any win that you can get, and it'll be a good win for the Panthers tonight.
0: Again, those were Troy's final thoughts with us here tonight, and that's going to do it here from South Sioux City High School. For my studio engineer, Mr. Matt Humphrey, and for my color man, Mr. Troy Berryman, this is Pat Cavey, hoping you enjoyed the contest no matter who you're rooting for tonight. And for one final time, Norfolk gets their first win of the season as they defeat South Sioux City 35-13. This has been High School Football on My Country 106 Kicks. Good night, Northeast Nebraska.
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9: Chance of thunderstorms tonight. Otherwise, mainly cloudy skies expected. Lows dip down to about 64. Winds out of the north, 5 to 10 miles per hour. Cloudy skies expected tomorrow. Slight chance of thunderstorms. Daytime highs approaching 71. From the Weatherology Weather Center, powered by Weatherology.com, I'm meteorologist Jennifer Wojcicki for 106 Kicks. Right now, 74.
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3: 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In a game heard on 106 Kicks, Norfolk defeated South Sioux City 35-13. Elsewhere around the area, Archangels Catholic shut out Osceola 48-0. It was Laurel Concord Coleridge over Bloomfield 41-14. Neely Oakdale downed Newman Grove St. Edward 76-28. Stanton over Crofton 40-24. Tri-County Northeast defeated Homer by forfeit. It was Wisner Pilger over Elkhorn Valley 34-30. And UTAN shut out Battle Creek 42-0. 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I'm Matt Humphrey.
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9: Chance of thunderstorms tonight. Otherwise, mainly cloudy skies expected. Lows dip down to about 64. Winds out of the north, 5 to 10 miles per hour. Cloudy skies expected tomorrow. Slight chance of thunderstorms. Daytime highs approaching 71. 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Right now, 73.

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3: 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In a game heard on 106 Kicks, Norfolk defeated South Sioux City 35-13. Elsewhere around the area, Archangels Catholic shut out Osceola 48-0. It was Laurel Concord Coleridge over Bloomfield 41-14. Neely Oakdale downed Newman Grove St. Edward 76-28. Stanton over Crofton 40-24. Tri-County Northeast defeated Homer by forfeit. It was Wisner Pilger over Elkhorn Valley 34-30. And UTAN shut out Battle Creek 42-0. 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I'm Matt Humphrey.
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1: 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In a game heard on 106 Kicks, it was Norfolk defeating South Sioux City 35-13. Around the area, Archangels shut out Osceola 48-0. It was Laurel Concord Coleridge downing Bloomfield 41-14. Neely Oakdale all over Newman Grove St. Edward 76-28. Stanton beat Crofton tonight 40-24. It was Tri-County Northeast defeating Homer by forfeit. Wisner Pilger got by Elkhorn Valley 34-30. Wynot over Guardian Angels 32-27. And UTAN down Battle Creek 42-0. 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I'm Matt Humphrey.
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8: Chance of thunderstorms tonight. Otherwise, mainly cloudy skies expected. Lows slip down to about 64. Winds out of the north, 5 to 10 miles per hour. Cloudy skies expected tomorrow. Slight chance of thunderstorms. Daytime highs approaching 71. 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Right now, 73.

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4: 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In a game heard on My Country 106 Kicks, Norfolk defeated South Sioux City 35-13. It was Archangels shutting out Osceola 48-0. Laurel Concord Coleridge got by Bloomfield 41-14. Neely Oakdale over Newman Grove St. Edward 76-28. Stanton defeats Crofton 40-24. It was Tri-County Northeast over Homer by forfeit tonight. Wisner Pilger beat Elkhorn Valley 34-30. Wynot over Guardian Angels 32-27. And UTAN beats Battle Creek 42-0. 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I'm Matt Humphrey.
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17: Chance of thunderstorms tonight. Otherwise, mainly cloudy skies expected. Lows dip down to about 64. Winds out of the north, 5 to 10 miles per hour. Cloudy skies expected tomorrow. Slight chance of thunderstorms. Daytime highs approaching 71. From the Weatherology Weather Center, powered by weatherology.com, I'm meteorologist Jennifer Wojcicki for 106 Kicks. Right now, it's 71 degrees.

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1: 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In a game heard on My Country 106 Kicks, Norfolk defeated South Sioux City 35-13. It was Archangels shutting out Osceola 48-0. Laurel Concord Coleridge got by Bloomfield 41-14. Neely Oakdale over Newman Grove St. Edward 76-28. Stanton defeats Crofton 40-24. It was Tri-County Northeast over Homer by forfeit tonight. Wisner Pilger beat Elkhorn Valley 34-30. 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And UTAN beats Battle Creek 42-0. 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I'm Matt Humphrey.
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7: Chance of thunderstorms tonight. Otherwise, mainly cloudy skies expected. Lows dip down to about 64. Winds out of the north, 5 to 10 miles per hour. Cloudy skies expected tomorrow. Slight chance of thunderstorms. Daytime highs approaching 71. From the Weatherology Weather Center, powered by weatherology.com, I'm meteorologist Jennifer Wojcicki for 106 Kicks. Right now, it's 71 degrees.

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1: Check out Coffee with a Cop coming up on October 7th at the Starbucks at 700 South 13th Street in Norfolk from 7 a.m. to 10 a.m. to join your neighbors and police officers for a coffee and conversation. 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
18: Chance of thunderstorms tonight. Otherwise, mainly cloudy skies expected. Lows dip down to about 64. Winds out of the north, 5 to 10 miles per hour. Cloudy skies expected tomorrow. Slight chance of thunderstorms. Daytime highs approaching 71. 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Currently, it's 72 degrees.
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10: Chance for storms overnight, otherwise cloudy skies expected. Lows level off around 66. Northerly winds 5 to 10 miles per hour. Cloudy skies expected again Saturday. Slight chance of thunderstorms. Daytime highs approaching 73. From the Weatherology Weather Center, powered by Weatherology.com, I'm meteorologist Jennifer Wojcicki for 106 Kicks. Currently 70.
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10: Chance for storms overnight. Otherwise, cloudy skies expected. Lows level off around 66. Northerly winds 5 to 10 miles per hour. Cloudy skies expected again Saturday. Slight chance of thunderstorms. Daytime highs approaching 73. From the Weatherology Weather Center, powered by weatherology.com, I'm meteorologist Jennifer Wojcicki for 106 Kicks. Right now, it's 69 degrees.
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1: Coming up, we have Cars and Coffee going on the first Sunday of every month until October. 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
13: Jake's Country Weather.
14: Lows dip down to about 66 overnight under cloudy skies with a chance of thunderstorms. North winds 5 to 10 miles per hour. Overcast skies again Saturday, slight chance of thunderstorms. High temperatures reach up to 73. From the Weatherology Weather Center, powered by weatherology.com, I'm meteorologist Jennifer Wojcicki for 106 Kicks. Currently, it's 70 degrees.
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8: Lows dip down to about 66 overnight under cloudy skies with a chance of thunderstorms. North winds 5 to 10 miles per hour. Overcast skies again Saturday, slight chance of thunderstorms. High temperatures reach up to 73. From the Weatherology Weather Center, powered by weatherology.com, I'm meteorologist Jennifer Wojcicki for 106 Kicks. Right now, it's 68 degrees.
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1: Check out Coffee with a Cop coming up on October 7th at the Starbucks at 700 South 13th Street in Norfolk from 7 a.m. to 10 a.m. to join your neighbors and police officers for coffee and conversation. 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
4: Chance of thunderstorms today, otherwise overcast skies. Daytime highs approaching 73. North winds 8 to 15 miles per hour. Lows level off around 58. Tonight, cloudy skies. Cloudy tomorrow, chance for showers. Daytime highs approaching 63. From the Weatherology Weather Center, I'm meteorologist Jennifer Vujicic for 106 Kicks. Currently 68.

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7: Chance country weather. Chance of thunderstorms today. Otherwise, overcast skies. Daytime highs approaching 73. North winds 8 to 15 miles per hour. Lows level off around 58. Tonight, cloudy skies. Cloudy tomorrow. Chance for showers. Daytime highs approaching 63. From the Weatherology Weather Center, I'm meteorologist Jennifer Vujicic for 106 Kicks. Currently 68.

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0: Oh, he's got a woman. It's Kane Brown on a Saturday morning. Greetings, everybody. Jeffrey hanging out with you again on an Oktoberfest weekend. Are you ready? Here we go with the good stuff.
1: Well, me and my lady had our first big fight, so I drove around till I saw the neon lights.

Yeah, who told you that? Tucker Wetmore, it's My Country 106 Kicks, and happy Saturday, everybody. It's Jeffrey hanging out with you again. I hope that's okay. Oh, man, am I excited for today. I'm watching my grandkids this weekend. So we're going to be checking out the Lions Club Parade. Starts at 10 o'clock this morning. Now, just be aware that along Riverside Boulevard, the cops are probably going to be shutting that down here probably 9 o'clock this morning. And the parade route starts at the high school, comes down Riverside Boulevard to 4th Street, and then 4th to Madison. And then they hang a right on Madison, go over to 5th, and then back north up to the high school. It's pretty simple. It's just that U shape. And we're going to keep our fingers crossed that we'll have some nice weather here. We'll check that forecast out coming up on the other side. And we all know that there's cheating that goes on in marriages. It's a sad thing. Oftentimes leads to divorce.

0: But at what age are people most likely to cheat?
1: Mm-hmm.
0: Well, guess what? We have the answer to that coming up. Max McGowan, Alan Jackson, Jacob Hackworth, all coming up. It's a Saturday morning on My Country 106 Kicks.
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8: Slight chance of thunderstorms today. Otherwise, cloudy skies expected. Daytime highs approaching 73. Winds out of the north, 8 to 15 miles per hour. Tonight, lows dip down to about 58. Cloudy skies expected. Tomorrow, chance for showers. High temperatures reach up to 63. I'm meteorologist Jennifer Wojcicki for 106 Kicks. Currently, 68.
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0: country am I in?
1: It doesn't matter. It's 5 o'clock somewhere.
0: It's always on 5 in Margaritaville, come to think of it.
1: Yeah, I heard that.
0: You've been there, haven't you?
1: Yes, sir.
0: I've seen your boat there.

0: Jacob Hackworth, what took you so long? Well, what took so long for Oktoberfest weekend to finally get here? But it's here! Jeffrey hanging out with you this morning. And oh, hey, by the way, coming up at 7:30 this morning, I want you to watch out for a bunch of runners today. The worst run ever. It's a 5K. Worst is W-U-R-S-T. This is all connected to Oktoberfest. It's sponsored by the City of Norfolk City Recs Department. Again, starts at 7:30 this morning. If you have any questions about it, you can call 402-844-2254. That's 402-844-2254. But just be watching out for those runners in the vicinity of Johnson's Park this morning. Again, that starts up at 7:30. Okay. Nothing ruins a relationship more than cheating and infidelity, right? Okay. Well, even if the cheating party is forgiven by their partner or spouse, I'm here to tell you there will always be feelings of doubt and mistrust. Some things you just can't get back, and I think this is one of them. There will always be that suspicion, no matter how hard the cheating spouse tries to make it right, you just can't. A study looked at cheating and infidelity from another angle, and that is what age people decide to cheat. It was conducted by a dating website for married people, and if your spouse is around 39 years of age, you better have the red flags up. 39 years of age is the age where your spouse is most likely to cheat. Okay, the 49th annual Pierce Threshersby is going on this weekend, too. We're going to talk about that coming up here along with Jelly Roll, Hardy, and more. It's Saturday morning on My Country 106 Kicks.
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10: Your high school area scoreboard show is brought to you by Faith Health and Wayne State College. Mother Nature played a factor with stormy conditions that caused delays for some of our area teams across Northeast Nebraska as they hit the field for Week 4 action yesterday. Starting with a game heard on My Country 106 Kicks, Norfolk got their first win of the season in a 35-13 outing at South Sioux City. After the Cardinals got the first score of the contest, the Panthers turned to the legs of Markel Foster, who finished with 137 yards and 3 touchdowns, with 73 of those yards coming on a big run in the second quarter.
11: Trio tight to the far side. They're going to do a toss to Foster on the far side. This time he breaks the tackle of Lee. Foster has it for himself. Foster has a big hole. Foster is off to the races. 40. He's got one guy to beat. He's going to beat him. Foster into the end zone. Touchdown, Norfolk.
12: Oh, my goodness. What a run by Foster.
10: Over on 97.5 KEXL, West Point Beamer survives a lengthy lightning delay and a Plainview-Osmond rally to come out with a 22-21 win. The Pirates were able to erase a 16-point deficit to pull within one, but on a 4th-and-10 with the game on the line, it was the Cadet defense that came through with the big stop.
13: Empty set for Cohen Langenfelter.
5: He is under pressure. He's rolling. Still rolling. He's shaking, man. He's on the run. He is fumbling the ball. And it looks like West Point Beavers got it. The Cadets will survive.
10: Also from around the area yesterday, Archangels Catholic shut out Osceola 48-0. It's Bergen Catholic all over Norfolk Catholic 49-7. Boone Central blanks Louisville 47-0. Boyd County moves to 4-0 with a 46-6 win over Niobrara Verdigris. Cedar Catholic downs North Bend Central 51-14. Centura rolls West Holt 50-19. It's Chambers Wheeler Central, a 50-30 winner over Sandhills Thedford. Clarkson survives Randolph 36-34. Creighton spanks Lions Decatur Northeast 62-6. It's Elgin Pope John getting their first win of the season 54-22 over North Central. Elkhorn South down to Columbus 28-21. Hardington Newcastle wins a 78-60 shootout over Ponca. Humphrey Lindsay beats Oakland Craig 32-24. It's Laurel Concord Gorge, a 41-14 win over Bloomfield. Lee rolls Bancroft Rosalie 70-18. Lutheran High Northeast, they also get their first win of the season, defeating Wakefield 38-14. Neely Oakdale rolls past Newman Grove St. Ed 76-28. It's Omaha Concordia, a 47-20 winner over Wayne. O'Neill picks up a 24-8 win over Summerlin. Pender stomps Takema Herman 52-14. It's Pierce all over Arlington 42-14. St. Mary's blanks Ainsworth 52-0. Stanton pulls a big win over Crofton 40-24. Tri-County Northeast is a winner over Homer via a forfeit. Wahoo rallies past Columbus Lakeview in a shootout 48-42. Wausau takes care of Windside 52-16. It's Wisner Pilger scoring with 1 second left in the contest to down Elkhorn Valley 34-30. Why Not survives Guardian Angels 32-27 and UTAN blanks Battle Creek 42-0. 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

0: I would be one of those. Yeah, a girl dad. Jeffrey hanging out with you on a Saturday morning here on My Country 106 kicks on an Oktoberfest weekend. So you've got the Lions Club Parade going on starting at 10 this morning. And then they're going to open things up over at the Chamber office. And then they can have a few brewskis. There's a wine garden over there as well. Lots of things happening. And then up in Pierce, you have the Old Time Threshing Bee going on. This is the 49th annual. You can take a step back in time and celebrate local farming heritage and family traditions. This is a great spot to bring your young kids to and let them see what life on the farm was like. Heck, just in the 20th century, in the early part of the 20th century, I can remember my grandpa, my grandparents telling me about how they didn't have electricity out on the farm. For crying out loud, Grandpa, how did you make that work? Well, they did. And you can learn all about it at the Pierce Old Time Threshing Bee again. That gets underway at 8 o'clock this morning. Free admission. It's up on the Pierce County Fairgrounds, so enjoy. All right, we're headed toward the top of the hour. On the other side, it's some Luke Bryan, and we'll try to squeeze in some Parker McCollum. It's Saturday morning on My Country 106 Kicks.
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7: Slight chance of thunderstorms today. Otherwise, cloudy skies expected. Daytime highs approaching 73. Winds out of the north, 8 to 15 miles per hour. Tonight, lows dip down to about 58. Cloudy skies expected. Tomorrow, chance for showers. High temperatures reach up to 63. I'm meteorologist Jennifer Wojcicki for 106 Kicks. Currently 68.
0: Yeah, and as we get into next week, it is really going to be cool. Monday's high might not even hit 60. Overcast skies, scattered rain showers likely, and a high of 59. 49 Monday night, 61 on Tuesday, 66 on Wednesday. So, yep, fall is on the way. Hey, let's have a great weekend together with great music like this. It's Luke Bryan, My Country, 106 Kicks.

High Country 106 Kicks. You know, we Americans, we think that the United States is number one in most things. Well, guess what? We are not number one when it comes to speed of our internet. Oh, boy. I'll have some details on this coming up this hour. It's Scotty McCreary.

She makes me rethink some things. It's Luke Combs and Jeffrey Stephan on My Country 106 Kicks here on a Saturday morning on an Oktoberfest weekend. Lions Club Parade again getting underway at 10 o'clock. Pat's going to be out at Burger King starting at 9 this morning with Sports Talk to relive everything that happened last night in high school. Sports got a scoreboard show coming up for you as well. Okay, Americans like to think our country is number one at everything, but I'm here to tell you, internet is not one of them. I was stunned, shocked, I tell you, when I found out about this. The U.S. has the 10th fastest fixed broadband internet service in the world, according to Ookla's August 2026 Speed Test Global Index. Are you kidding me? Here we are.

0: We're all worried about AI, and we want to be number one in AI, and we can't even have the fastest internet, for crying out loud. The U.S. has a median download speed of about 396 megabytes or whatever the heck that is. That's faster than it was a decade ago, but slower than Singapore, France, and Switzerland. Now, I don't know about you, but I can't stand finishing behind France in anything. But there you go, folks. It's a reality we'll all have to live with. I guess we can go have a few more beers here during Oktoberfest to try to forget about that mess. We'll check out your forecast. I think we're going to be in the clear for the parade today. We got a slight chance for some scattered showers early, but highs in the mid-70s today. I think it's going to be awesome. All right, and coming up, Dylan Marlowe, Diamond Rio, and Kevin Power is all coming up. 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
6: Overcast skies today with a slight chance of rain showers. High temperatures reach up to 73. Northerly winds 8 to 15 miles per hour. Overcast skies again tonight. Lows dip down to about 58. Chance of rain showers tomorrow. Highs around 63. Cloudy skies. From the Weatherology Weather Center, I'm meteorologist Jennifer Wojcicki for 106 Kicks. Currently 68.
0: Yeah, and much cooler as we get into next week here. Monday, we might not even hit 60, and scattered rain showers likely. 61 on Tuesday, 66 on Wednesday. And there you go, your forecast brought to you by First National Bank and Nielsen Insurance of Neely, Clearwater, and Tilden, and the boys back home, Dylan Marlowe. Yeah.

0: My Country 106 Kicks. Happy Saturday, everybody. Jeffrey hanging out with you. Okay, we live in the information age, I'm told. But it's amazing that as we live in this age, it seems like the more information we have at our fingertips, the dumber we are. And I have the proof coming up.
1: Going out of my mind these days. Like I'm walking around in a haze.

0: I fell in love with that one the first time I heard it. Kevin Powers and Shaboozy. And a Saturday morning with Jeffrey on My Country 106 Kicks. You know, there's tons of things going on. Oktoberfest, of course, here in Norfolk. You have the Pierce Threshing Bee going on. The West Point Car Show is happening this weekend, too. And there is a Fall for the Arts Festival happening down in Columbus. I'm going to tell you more about that coming up. We've got a look at sports coming up with Pat on the other side, too. The scoreboard from last night. And it'll let you know how all the local teams did. All right. We live in the information age, right? Why is it that the more information we have at our fingertips, the dumber we are? A recent survey by the Annenberg Public Policy Center reveals that 35% of U.S. adults, that would be one in three, are unable to name the three branches of government. A statistic that has remained stable over the past 3 years. So apparently we're not figuring it out. The poll shows that only 65% can correctly identify the executive, legislative, and judicial branches. And you know what? I gave that to you with my eyes closed. Now, from the survey, 24% didn't answer correctly about birthright citizenship. Recognition of freedom of speech dropped from 79% last year to 73% this year. A quarter of respondents incorrectly associated the right to bear arms with the First Amendment instead of the Second. 18% mistakenly believe a 5-4 Supreme Court ruling must be sent back to Congress. Oh, what is going on in school? Not much learning, apparently. All right, sports on the other side. Dierks Bentley, Taylor Swift, and Cody Johnson. It's Kicks on a Saturday morning.
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8: Your high school area scoreboard show is brought to you by Faith Health and Wayne State College. Mother Nature played a factor with stormy conditions that caused delays for some of our area teams across Northeast Nebraska as they hit the field for Week 4 action yesterday. Starting with a game heard on My Country 106 Kicks, Norfolk got their first win of the season in a 35-13 outing at South Sioux City. After the Cardinals got the first score of the contest, the Panthers turned to the legs of Markel Foster, who finished with 137 yards and three touchdowns, with 73 of those yards coming on a big run in the second quarter.
9: Trio tight to the far side. They're going to do a toss to Foster on the far side. This time he breaks the tackle of Lee. Foster has the first down. Foster has a big hole. Foster is off to the races. 40. He's got one guy to beat. He's going to beat him. Foster into the end zone. Touchdown, Norfolk.
10: 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What a run by Foster.
8: Over on 97.5 KEXL, West Point Beamer survives a lengthy lightning delay and a Plainview-Osmond rally to come out with a 22-21 win. The Pirates were able to erase a 16-point deficit to pull within one, but on a 4th and 10 with the game on the line, it was the Cadet defense that came through with the big stop.
11: Empty set for Cohen Langenfelter. He is under pressure. He's rolling. Still rolling. He's shaking, man. He's on the run. He is fumbling the ball, and it looks like West Point Beamer's got it. The Cadets will survive.
8: Also from around the area yesterday, Archangels Catholic shut out Osceola 48-0. It's Bergen Catholic all over Norfolk Catholic 49-7. Boone Central blanks Louisville 47-0. Boyd County moves to 4-0 with a 46-6 win over Niobrara Verdigris. Cedar Catholic downs North Bend Central 51-14. Centura rolls West Holt 50-19. It's Chambers Wheeler Central a 50-30 winner over Sandhills Thedford. Clarkson survives Randolph 36-34. Creighton spanks Lions Decatur Northeast 62-6. It's Elgin Pope John getting their first win of the season 54-22 over North Central. Elkhorn South down to Columbus 28-21. Hardington Newcastle wins a 78-60 shootout over Ponca. Humphrey Lindsay beats Oakland Craig 32-24. It's Laurel Concord Gorge, a 41-14 win over Bloomfield. Lee rolls Bancroft Rosalie 70-18. Lutheran High Northeast, they also get their first win of the season, defeating Wakefield 38-14. Neely Oakdale rolls past Newman Grove St. Ed 76-28. It's Omaha Concordia, a 47-20 winner over Wayne. O'Neill picks up a 24-8 win over Summerlin. Pender stomps Takema Herman 52-14. It's Pierce all over Arlington 42-14. St. Mary's blanks Ainsworth 52-0. Stanton pulls a big win over Crofton 40-24. Tri-County Northeast is a winner over Homer via a forfeit. Wahoo rallies past Columbus Lakeview in a shootout 48-42. Wausau takes care of Windside 52-16. It's Wisner Pilger scoring with 1 second left in the contest to down Elkhorn Valley 34-30. Why Not survives Guardian Angels 32-27 and UTAN blanks Battle Creek 42-0. 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
1: High Country 106 kicks on horseback. Cody Johnson and Jeffrey Steffen hanging out with you on a Saturday morning. Hey, you might want to try this out. The Fall for the Arts Festival is going on down in Columbus today. Starts at 11 o'clock and runs through 6 o'clock this evening. There's going to be artists at, 13 different locations where businesses are going to be turned into art galleries. So there'll be visual arts, and then there will be music. This will all be in the Trackside District in downtown Columbus. Check it out! It's kind of a walking tour. Everything is free. Everything starts at the city square down there in downtown Columbus. I believe it's called Frankfort Square. And then from there, you walk around. You can start anywhere you want, but enjoy. It's all free. Wraps up by 6 o'clock, and of course, that's about the time the Huskers kick off, too. All right, so glad you joined us here on a Saturday morning on My Country 106 Kicks on an Oktoberfest weekend, too, yeah. Don't forget, Lions Club Parade starts at 10 o'clock this morning. They're going to be closing off Riverside Boulevard here probably about 9 o'clock this morning here. On the other side, Stella Lefty, Kane Brown, maybe some Brooks and Dunn before the top of the hour. It's My Country 106 Kicks.
2: 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We'll talk high school football with Norfolk's Chris Cougar and Stanton's Dave Stoddard. 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The volleyball court with Pierce's Zach Weber and Elgin Public Pope John's Jordan Little. 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
8: Overcast skies today with a slight chance of rain showers. High temperatures reach up to 73. Northerly winds 8 to 15 miles per hour. Overcast skies again tonight. Lows dip down to about 58. Chance of rain showers tomorrow. Highs around 63. Cloudy skies. From the Weatherology Weather Center, I'm meteorologist Jennifer Wojcicki for 106 Kicks. Currently 68.

0: Stella Lefty. Hey, I do want to throw this in here. The VFW, which is right across the street from where I am standing right now, will have hot dogs and potato salad right after the parade. So check out the parade today that starts at 10 o'clock and then hot dogs and potato salad at the VFW.
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Flycatcher 106 Kicks. Okay, did you see this? The Toy Hall of Fame has announced their nominees for induction in 2026. I will tell you right now, I have an issue with a few of these, and we'll have details coming up. Carrie Underwood, she's blown away.

0: Oh, man, I love everything that guy does, but I'm here to tell you that is absolutely my favorite right now. Been by now, Morgan Wallen and Jeffrey hanging out with you on a Saturday morning here behind the golden styrofoam microphone. We're getting ready for the Lions Club Parade at 10 this morning. Be aware, the cops are probably going to be blocking off Riverside Boulevard here starting at about 9 this morning. Pat's heading out to Burger King. He'll have sports talk for you just after 9 o'clock. And the Toy Hall of Fame nominees have been announced. The National Toy Hall of Fame, Strong's National Toy Hall of Fame in Rochester, New York. They announced their 12 finalists, and they are Bingo, Bop It, Care Bears, Mahong, Monster High Dolls, Mousetrap, Pokemon Trading Card Game, Polly Pocket, The Slide. The Slippery Slide isn't in the Toy Hall of Fame yet. The board game Sorry, Tickle Me Elmo, and Yahtzee. Now, apparently what they're looking for when they make these nominations is, well, the criteria is this. It has to have icon status. In other words, the toy has to be widely recognized, respected, and remembered. I've never heard of Mahong, even if I'm pronouncing that correctly. So that's one of my problems. My other problem is the Slippery Slide and Bingo aren't in the Toy Hall of Fame yet. It has to have longevity. In other words, the toy is more than a passing fad and has enjoyed popularity over multiple generations. And I didn't know if the Pokemon trading cards actually met that criteria, but apparently I've been told, oh, yes, kids are still doing that today. Discovery. The toy fosters learning, creativity, or discovery through play and innovation. The toy profoundly changed play or toy design. So if any of those 12 nominees reach that criteria, we'll see. We'll see which ones actually get voted in. But there you go, the Toy Hall of Fame. All right, a look at your Skywatch forecast here for the parade today. Luke Combs, George Strait, and Zach Topp all up ahead.
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3: Overcast skies today with daytime highs approaching 73. North winds 8 to 15 miles per hour. Overcast skies again tonight. Lows level off around 58. Chance for showers tomorrow 63. Overcast. From the Weatherology Weather Center, powered by weatherology.com, I'm meteorologist Jennifer Wojcicki for 106 KIX. Right now, 67.
1: Boy, and I tell you what is striking here is we had that hot, muggy day yesterday. It'll be a lot better today, but by Monday, a high of only 59 and rain showers, and it's going to be cool most of next week. 61 on Tuesday, 66 on Wednesday, 67 on Thursday. So that puts a couple of my tee times in jeopardy. We'll see. 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

Hi, Country 106 Kicks. Luke Combs. And apparently there's a woman in Japan who says, I ain't going nowhere either. She had a birthday yesterday, and you won't believe how many candles she probably had to try to blow out. I'm sure they had to have the fire department on hand just in case. The details are next.

0: My Country 106 kicks south of sanity. It's Zach Top. Okay, a woman in Japan turned 114 years old yesterday, but we don't know who she is. The people who keep a list of the oldest living human beings say the Japanese woman wishes to remain anonymous, and that's how she's listed. She was born September 18th, 1912. So think about it. That was right before the start of World War I. Next week, September the 26th, Naomi Whitehead of the United States will turn 116. The oldest living person in the world, they say, is the UK's Ethel Cantrim. Ethel turned 117 back in August. Oh my. I don't want to live to be 100. I don't want to live to be 90, quite frankly. I think if the good Lord can take me home to my rest sometime in my 80s, I think I'll just be happy with that. All right. We're going to be happy with Pat and the sports. He's coming up on the other side. We're going to do some drinking with Zach John King. Very appropriate for Oktoberfest. Sam Hunt and Tyler Hubbard all coming up.
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8: Your high school area scoreboard show is brought to you by Faith Health and Wayne State College. Mother Nature played a factor with stormy conditions that caused delays for some of our area teams across Northeast Nebraska as they hit the field for Week 4 action yesterday. Starting with a game heard on My Country 106 Kicks, Norfolk got their first win of the season in a 35-13 outing at South Sioux City. After the Cardinals got the first score of the contest, the Panthers turned to the legs of Markel Foster, who finished with 137 yards and three touchdowns, with 73 of those yards coming on a big run in the second quarter. 3-0 tight to the far side. They're going to do a toss to Foster on the far side. This time he breaks the tackle of Lee. Foster has it for sale. Foster has a big hole. Foster is off to the races. 40. He's got one guy to beat. He's going to beat him. Foster into the end zone. Touchdown, Norfolk.
9: 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What a run by Foster.
8: Over on 97.5 KEXL, West Point Beamer survives a lengthy lightning delay and a Plainview-Osmond rally to come out with the 22-21 win. The Pirates were able to erase a 16-point deficit to pull within one, but on a 4th-and-10 with the game on the line, it was the Cadet defense that came through with the big stop.
10: Empty set for Cohen Langenfelter. He is under pressure. He's rolling. Still rolling. He's shaking, man. He's on the run. He is fumbling the ball, and it looks like West Point Beamer's got it. The Cadets will survive.
8: Also from around the area yesterday, Archangels Catholic shut out Osceola 48-0. It's Bergen Catholic all over Norfolk Catholic 49-7. Boone Central blanks Louisville 47-0. Boyd County moves to 4-0 with a 46-6 win over Niobrara Verdigre. Cedar Catholic downs North Bend Central 51-14. Centura rolls West Holt 50-19. It's Chambers Wheeler Central, a 50-30 winner over Sandhills Thedford. Clarkson survives Randolph 36-34. Creighton spanks Lions Decatur Northeast 62-6. It's Elgin Pulpit Pope John getting their first win of the season, 54-22 over North Central. Elkhorn South down to Columbus 28-21. Hardington Newcastle wins a 78-60 shootout over Ponca. Humphrey Lindsay beats Oakland Craig 32-24. It's Laurel Concord Gorge, a 41-14 win over Bloomfield. Lee rolls Bancroft Rosalie 70-18. Lutheran High Northeast, they also get their first win of the season, defeating Wakefield 38-14. Neely Oakdale rolls past Newman Grove St. Ed 76-28. It's Omaha Concordia, a 47-20 winner over Wayne. O'Neill picks up a 24-8 win over Summerlin. Pender stomps Takema Herman 52-14. It's Pierce all over Arlington 42-14. St. Mary's blanks Ainsworth 52-0. Stanton pulls a big win over Crofton 40-24. Tri-County Northeast is a winner over Homer via a forfeit. Wahoo rallies past Columbus Lakeview in a shootout 48-42. Wausau takes care of Windside 52-16. It's Wisner Pilger scoring with 1 second left in the contest to down Elkhorn Valley 34-30. Wynot survives Guardian Angels 32-27, and UTAN blanks Battle Creek 42-0. 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

0: My Country 106 Kicks, Tyler Hubbard and Jeffrey here, excited to be heading for the door here. But of course, I always enjoy being here with you, and I hope it's okay that I hang out with you here every once in a while on a Saturday morning. All right, Pat is setting up down at Burger King. Sports Talk's coming up at 9 o'clock. And get out and enjoy Oktoberfest. Get out and enjoy the Pierce Threshers Bee. The Fall for the Arts Festival in Columbus is going on in their Trackside District. Check that out. And, of course, the car show over in West Point this weekend. Get out and enjoy this stuff, folks. Fall is coming on fast here, and all of a sudden it's going to be too cold to get out and about. So let's enjoy it while we can. Hey, God bless you so much. Thank you for being here. On the other side, Tucker Wetmore and Kenny Chesney. Maybe some Travis Tritt, too, before we get to 9 o'clock and Sports Talk. In the meantime, have yourselves a super weekend. No drinking and driving. Be careful, and we'll see you again soon.
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9: Jet's Country Weather.
10: Overcast skies today with daytime highs approaching 73. North winds 8 to 15 miles per hour. Overcast skies again tonight. Lows level off around 58. Chance for showers tomorrow 63. Overcast. From the Weatherology Weather Center, powered by Weatherology.com, I'm meteorologist Jennifer Wojcicki for 106 KIX. Right now, 67.

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1: Well, a very pleasant good morning, Northeast Nebraska, as we broadcast live from Burger King here on South 13th Street in Norfolk for another edition of Sports Talk. Pat Cavay with you once again, and not only will we have our Burger King employees that we'll be talking with today, but we also have a Friday night scoreboard, a very interesting and a very long night of high school scores that we have to get through, with several games going well into the early morning hours because of weather delays. Speaking of high school football, we'll talk with Norfolk's Chris Cougar and Stanton's Dave Stoddard, both their teams coming out with wins yesterday. We'll hit the soccer field with Northeast Community College men's coach Adam Potter. We'll talk with new Norfolk baseball coach Colby Mercini after it was announced about a month ago that he would be the new skipper for the team. And we'll hit the volleyball court with Elgin Public Pope John coach Jordan Little. We're going to start on the volleyball court, though, with Pierce coach Zach Weber. And coach, first off, thanks again for taking some time every day to visit us about the program.
2: No, thanks for having me. Always appreciate being on.
1: Yeah, you're welcome. So I think the first time we had you on, it was either right before the season was to begin or right after the first contest with Stanton. Either way, your girls are playing extremely well. 10-2 overall, winners of their last three outings against Ponca, Battle Creek, and Crofton. So just kind of talk about the season and what they've been able to do on the court so far.
2: Yeah, you know, I'm very proud of what we have done so far. It's a pretty good start to the year, and as we talked last time, our schedule is plenty difficult. I would say that this week I'm especially proud. I think we raised our level of play in a big way. Part of that was a little bit of lineup change. Part of that was just the girls kind of attacking this part of the season, this kind of middle section of the season, with the attitude and intensity that they need to. And sometimes it takes a loss to get you to that level, and unfortunately I think that's kind of what happened. But very proud of how they bounced back. This week was fantastic. The Battle Creek match that we played on Tuesday was as clean and complete a match as I think that we have played all year. And right now the focus is continuing to level up, continuing to play with that intensity.
1: You talk about leveling up and just continuing to play with that intensity. It's obviously led by the Drake commit, Nora Harry. She's continuing to lead the team. She's been one of the hot hands for you guys the last 3 years that she seems to play, and she's just continuing that her senior year, averaging close to about 5 to 6 kills per set. And it's got to be nice to have a girl like that. I could really put the pressure on opposing teams when it comes to an offensive attack for you.
2: Oh, yeah. Nora is a very special player, and she's played like it. Even in our games where we weren't connecting super well offensively as a group, she still goes out and gets her 20 kills, and she's pretty consistently been mid-300s, even 400s at times. So she's a special player, and in the back row, she's come a long way. From the service line, she's come a long way in the last year. So, yeah, we're really trying to continue to work around her and make things more balanced. And I would say that's a big positive of this week. As a team, in both matches, we hit over 300. Against Crofton, we hit about 500 as a team. So, you throw in there Kendall Warner from the outside. She also had great numbers. Kaiten Warner in the inside hit 700 against Crofton. Lydia Cohn had a really, really good showing this week as well, consistent numbers. And then on the right side, Elena Harrion, Nora's freshman sister, has kind of come alive. And she's gotten some really valuable touches for us, too. So, offensively, I think we're doing extremely well, but as that it's not just the attackers. It starts with the pass. So our first contacts have gotten a lot better. Our back row defense has improved, as well as serve receive. And then I think Adrian Riggert has played probably maybe the best week that I have seen from a setter in our program. She has made wonderful decisions, excellent reads, and then also has been putting the ball in perfect positions for the hitters to attack it. So I think we're in a really good place right now offensively, obviously led by Nora, but we have a lot of pieces that are contributing.
1: You talk about that passing attack. Just talk about the progression of Adrian. That's kind of a tough role to come into as a junior starter last year, taking over for Skylar Schulting, who's down at Midland right now. Skylar obviously had a phenomenal career for you as the Pierce setter, so you have to like what she's shown throughout this year and a half that she's taken over from that setter position.
2: Absolutely. I knew what I had in Adrian, even while Skylar was our setter. And I fully expected her to come in and fill the shoes pretty quick. And, you know, as a skilled, like, position player, she's always had that. She's always put up a beautiful ball. She's got great hands. It obviously helps in that position to be a 6'1" left-handed player. But, yeah, I kind of underestimated, I guess, the pressure of it, the emotional toll and all of that other stuff. And I think that's where Adrian has come so far. I mean, this year she's calm, cool, collected, and she doesn't get rattled quite so easy. And just having it just as a player with the pure volleyball IQ, she's coming off a long way too. But as we've talked before, she's somebody who loves having setter film before the regular team film. She loves to talk through things. She loves to look at the numbers. She loves to, you know, see our set cards that we look at between sets so that she can adjust. And she always wants to do the right thing. She always wants to make everything perfect. And, you know, sometimes the pursuit of perfect kind of gets some pressure. And I think that last year there were times where that got to her. This year she's grown tremendously in that aspect, and you know that makes me feel very good about where we're going, because I truly believe right now, especially the way she's played this last week for sure, she's one of the best, if not the best, setters in C1.
1: You guys have a matchup with Cedar Catholic coming up. I think that's next Tuesday, if my dates are right, before two really big matches to kind of close out September, start October with Laurel, Concord, Courage, and then Dakota Valley as part of that triangular with Ponca. So what do you kind of want to see from the girls as you start to turn the page and head into the back half of the regular season come next week?
2: Yeah, we got to continue to move forward. Yeah, that's what we talk about. It's constant forward progression. So, yeah, against Cedar, you know, the last time we played them, it wasn't very clean. I didn't think, you know, I definitely think we left some points out there. So, you know, we're going to have a little bit more focused effort on that game. And then next weekend, we actually go to Holdridge for a tournament that's going to be, I mean, pretty brutal. You know, Lincoln Lutheran's there. Amherst, who just had a battle with Lincoln Lutheran this week, Grand Island Central Catholic. There's a whole host of very good teams. So that's going to be one that's going to give us three really tough matches. So all I'm hoping for is that we can not only maintain the level we're at now, but even progress further. That's not outcome oriented either. That's we always talk about, you know, it's the outcome of the game isn't necessarily the indicator. So we're not necessarily happy after a win, but we're also not necessarily super upset after a loss. It's us. How did we execute our game plan? How did we play according to our standards? So that's what we're looking for. We're looking to play at our standard and let the outcomes come as they will.
1: Again, visiting with Pierce head volleyball coach Zach Weber here on Sports Talk, just talking the Blue Jays' hot start to the season, sitting 10-2 as we're about at the halfway point of the high school volleyball season as well, with more big matches coming up. The Holdridge invite that he just mentioned, along with dates against Laurel, Concord, Courage, and Dakota Valley up ahead also. Anything else you'd like to add before we let you go for the rest of the weekend?
2: Nope, appreciate you having me on, Pat.
1: Again, that is Zach Weber, head volleyball coach for Pierce, visiting us on Sports Talk. Coach, first off, thanks for taking some time again out of your day to visit us about the program, and good luck as you enter the second half of the regular season.
2: I appreciate it.
1: Again, that was Zach Weber, the head volleyball coach for Pierce, visiting us here on Sports Talk. Blue Jays having a phenomenal season out there as well. We have our first Burger King spot here this morning. I've got Ashley visiting with us. And Ashley, first off, good morning to you.
3: Good morning.
1: So what do you want to talk about this first time around?
3: Nothing really. We have some new things coming here in October. One of them is like a game day thing. Other than that, for breakfast this morning, we still have the 2 for $5 on the croissants and biscuits, and we have the 2 for $6. And then we have some awesome lunch deals coming up too. So
1: yeah, come in and get that. I see some people coming through the drive-thru right now. It's with Lions Club Parade coming up. You can stop by this one as you go and try to find your spot in downtown Norfolk. You can just sit and have some breakfast after waiting for that to get started. Or maybe if you come a little bit later, you can sit and eat when the parade's going too. Mm-hmm. While they're throwing the candy, you can have your croissant sandwich or something like that.
3: You can even have a Whopper this early if you want to.
1: I mean, I always forget about that too. If you want a Whopper, you can do that as well. Anything else you want to add with this first segment? Awesome. Well, thanks for stopping by. We'll talk to you a little bit later.
3: Absolutely. Thank you.
1: You're welcome. Again, that was Ashley, one of the employees here out at Burger King on South 13th Street in Norfolk. It's now time for our Friday night scoreboard. And oh my goodness, did we have... It was a wild and wet and long and dreary and
4: it was a night last night. Let's just say that. We had two teams that actually didn't even get a play. Their weather conditions forced their postponements to today. They are Oscoda Central Catholic. They'll take on Bishop Newman at 10:30, and then Howells Dodge and East Butler, a battle of undefeateds. They'll play at 11 o'clock today. Outside of that, there were some games that had no issues. There were other games, like one that was on our family stations. They had a very, very lengthy lightning delay. There were some of them, like Pierce, I was told they got back at like 2 o'clock in the morning last night after their game with Arlington. So just very, very wild. Let's run through the scores. We'll start with the one you heard here on My Country 106 Kicks. Norfolk gets their first win of the year, downing South Sioux City 35-13. Over on 975 KEXL, West Point Beamer survives a late Plainview-Osmond rally to come out with the 22-21 win. Plainview-Osmond had a chance to go down and score, but on a 4th and 10, fumbled the ball away. West Point Beamer able to recover, and they come out with the 1-point victory. Also from around the area yesterday, Archangels Catholic, they shut out Osceola 48-0. Bergen Catholic, they take care of Norfolk Catholic 49-7. Boone Central, they shut out Louisville 47-0. Boyd County, the Spartans out of Spencer, Napier, Lynch areas, they're 4-0 on the year. 46-6 win over Niobrara Verdigris last night. Cedar Catholic, they're also 4-0. They take care of North Bend Central 51-14. Centura is a 50-19 win over West Holt. Chambers Wheeler Central, they pick up a pretty good 50-30 win over Sandhills Thedford. Clarkson wins a dogfight over Randolph 36-34 last night. The Coyotes are 3-1 on the year. They'll have a big matchup with Lee next week. 2 3-1 programs, and a lot of that there's going to be a lot of fireworks, I think, in that one, just with everything that has happened over the past.

0: 20. It's O'Neill over Summerlin, 24-8. Pender, they bounce back with a 52-14 win over Tecama Herman. We have Pierce. They beat Arlington 42-14. St. Mary's shuts out Ainsworth 52-0. Stanton, as I just saw Dave Stoddard walk in here at Burger King on South 13th Street, Norfolk, they moved to 4-0. They knock off number one Crofton last night, 40-24. Tri-County Northeast, they get a win over Homer via a forfeit. Homer, just not enough players to field a team yesterday. Wahoo wins a 48-42 shootout over Columbus Lakeview. Wausau bounces back with a 52-16 win over Windside. Wisdor Pilger, they score with 1 second left on the clock to escape Elkhorn Valley, 34-30. It's Why Not, a 32-27 win over Guardian Angels. And UTAN shuts out Battle Creek, 42-0. That game was called at halftime just because of the score and being down at UTAN. There was a lot of nasty weather, and it did not look like it was going to lighten up anytime soon. So the two teams just mutually agreed to call that one at halftime. Outside of high school football, other games from yesterday saw Harper Murray notch 12 kills on a .364 hitting percentage, while Andy Jackson added 10 on a .571 hitting percentage as top-ranked Nebraska came out the 25-14, 20-25, 25-21, 25-10 win over 19th-ranked North Carolina. Creighton Volleyball, they dropped their fourth straight contest when they fell to Kansas State yesterday, 25-15, 13-25, 22-25, 22-25. Trinity Shad Series, she had another high-power night, finishing with 19 kills. Chloe Hanyel, she tied for a team lead at 9 kills while adding 4 blocks and 2-A serves as second-ranked Wayne State swept Winona State 25-21, 23-15. On the soccer field, the Wayne State women, they suffered a 1-0 conference loss to Bemidji State, while the Northeast women mustered just 2 shot attempts the entire night as they dropped an 8-0 contest to Iowa Western. And on the cross-country course yesterday for the Lyle Moeller Memorial Invite hosted by Norfolk, the Panthers were 4th on the girls' side with 90 points. Aubrey Anderson was the runner-up, though, at 19 minutes, 44.63 seconds. On the boys' side, Liam Gonzalez won the individual race at a time of 15 minutes, 41 seconds. The Panthers were ninth as a team at 207 points. And that is a look at your high school scoreboard from yesterday. We're going to take a quick break. When we come back, we'll return to the volleyball court. Jordan Little of Elgin Pub of Pope John, she's on deck and she's next on My Country 106 Kicks.
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7: Overcast skies today with daytime highs approaching 73. North winds

0: 8 to 15 miles per hour. Overcast skies again. Tonight, lows level off around 58. Chance for showers. Tomorrow, 63. Overcast. 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Right now, it's 66 degrees.
1: 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We broadcast live from Burger King on South 13th Street in Norfolk. We're going to go back to the volleyball court for our next guest. And I have Elgin Public Pope John Coach Jordan Little with us now. And Coach, first off, thanks for taking some time every day to visit us about the program.
2: Of course. Thank you so much for having me. I always love talking about the girls.
1: Yeah, you're welcome. And we've got you on. It's probably the latest I might have had you on for Sports Talk for a while. Just a lot of good teams. It's hard to get everyone in all the time, but we finally found a time to squeeze you guys in, and you're off to a really good start this year. 9-3 with some really big wins against a Luthan High Northeast squad that's looking to be very competitive this year. Why not? Mm-hmm. Bancroft, Rosalie, Cedar Catholic, and just several others as well. So kind of talk about the season and what the girls have done on the court.
2: Yeah, I'm really happy with how the season's started. Like you'd mentioned, 9-3, we've really been focused on improving game over game and, you know, putting some good wins together, which we've been able to do. So like you said, Lutheran High Northeast coming right out of the gates, and that was a competitive ball game. So they gave us a run for our money, but we were able to, you know, outlast them at the end of the day. But it was a great start to the season to get that under our belts, because they were very competitive. And so it's always fun to kick off the season that way. And we've just been focused on, you know, getting into the gym and, you know, little improvements day over day. We have a hefty schedule coming up that it's good to start off on the right note and keep building that confidence and keep going.
1: You look at the team you have this year, and you've got a three-headed monster on the offensive attack, and these three girls you've been very high on forever. Two of them are seniors in Braylon Martinson and Maddie Kirpta-White, and then your sophomore, Jael Lambert. She was great last year as a freshman, continuing to play great this year, hitting close to 300. All three of those girls are averaging over 3 kills per set as well, and that's got to make it fun as a coach to have that kind of weaponry on the offense and multiple different kids that you can go to when need be.
2: Yes, I mean, that's where we're really fortunate to have the offensive line that we do with Bray, Maddie, and JL. They've come to expect being, you know, our go-tos, right? They've been our go-tos. They're also pin players for us, so they get a lot of the out-of-system stuff. They get a lot of junk thrown their way, and they're really good at making things happen with those balls. And so it's awesome to see, you know, that we have three of those when a lot of solid teams have one. So it's nice to have three go-tos, but can't take out discredit. Our middles are also starting to really come on and start making an impact too. So they aren't carrying Bray, Maddie, and JL aren't having to carry all of the weight. We have Lillian Mosier and Sydney Newwarner who are really improving. They're two sophomores as well. So a lot of, they're young, they're still green, but they're growing game over game.
1: Another sophomore that we haven't mentioned quite yet is your libero, Gentry's wingman. She was another one of those kids last year that there was potential for her to have a breakout year. She's kind of taken over that libero role and kind of holding her own as well. So you have to like the progression she's made as well as kind of being your defensive stalwart.
2: Yeah, absolutely. She's essential. I mean, you can't credit the hitters without having to pass. So it always starts with that first ball, and we're hyper-focused in on serve receive and how do we get that ball to our setters so we can execute on the offensive end. And our littles are great. Gentry's, she stepped into that libero position. She took over last year about mid-season with libero, and she's just steadily pushing herself to be consistent and keep growing. We did switch her over to left back this year just so then we can have that consistent out-of-system reps for her. But Brooke Kinney, a senior, who's our other DS, and she'll come into libero when we need her as well. She switched to middle back, and she's really taken that on too. Just, again, held her own and new position for her in middle back, but she's really stepped up to the plate and improved game over game in that role too. So when you have two girls that you feel confident in putting that libero uniform on, and we're not going to skip a beat when it comes to our offenses, it's really nice, and we feel really lucky to have those two.
1: You talked about the pass. Obviously, everything runs through your center in Elizabeth Mosier. She's done well from the service line with 23 aces on the year, but she also kind of set a little bit, I don't know if you want to call it a career goal, but she also recorded her 1,000th career assist, I think, in that triangular you guys had earlier this week out at Norfolk Catholic. So that's quite of an accomplishment for anyone to record 1,000 of anything, whether it's volleyball, football, basketball. Just talk about what she's meant to the program these 4 years.
2: Absolutely. She is one of the hardest working athletes that I've had the pleasure of coaching. She wants to get better, and not only with her skills, but with her IQ and really be able to lead the team. And so she's worked for it, and she's deserved it. And it's a big milestone for her, especially since we've ran a 6-2 the last couple of years. So she hasn't been a 5-1, you know, your go-to setter that gets her hands on the ball every single play. She's shared that responsibility over the last couple of years. And so that's a testament to just how much she's been able to connect with hitters to convert those sets into assists. And so this year we are doing a little bit of both, some 6-2 with her and JL, and then 5-1 when we need to. She's been stepping up and running the offense when that's the case. And she's a great kid, and just very proud of her. She's done a phenomenal job, and I look to her to continue leading our offense.
1: Season doesn't get any easier. You kind of have the rest of the week off as you prepare for O'Neill on Tuesday, and then a triangular with Nebraska Christian and Riverside, dates with West Holt and Plainview as well, before closing out with gauntlet teams against Boone Central, Battle Creek, St. Mary's, Archangels Catholic, and Laurel. That is your schedule top to bottom, like everyone else in Northeast Nebraska, is not easy. So what do you want to see from the girls as you approach the halfway point of the season?
2: Like I mentioned earlier, just little baby steps, getting better day over day and game over day game. There's a couple elements of our game that we really want to hyper-focus in on. We want to be more aggressive from the service line, and we want to pick up our blocking across the net and have a little bit more consistency there. I'd say those are two points of our game that we can get better at, and a lot in our control. And so we want to see for sure those two elements, but just keep coming together as a team, having fun on the court and celebrating each other and making a good push towards the end of the season to set ourselves up for postseason. So yeah, we have some really big names coming up. We also have a Thayer Central tournament on our schedule that has some of the top teams in C2 and C1. So I'm excited. I love playing tough competition to really have a benchmark to see where we're at.
1: Again, visiting with Jordan Little, she is the head volleyball coach at Elgin Public Pope John here on Sports Talk. Just talking the Wolfpacks. Hot start to the season, sitting 9-3 overall, with more great competition coming up within the next few weeks. Anything else you'd like to add, Coach, before we let you go for the rest of the weekend?
2: Nope, just proud of our girls, ready to continue to put the work in to, you know, hopefully reach more of those goals. Good luck to the rest of the surrounding towns with their season. It's always fun when Northeast Nebraska has the reputation and, you know, seasons are working out well for everyone. So it's a fun part of the year.
1: Again, that's Jordan Little, head volleyball coach for Elgin Public Pope John, visiting us on Sports Talk. Coach, first off, thanks for taking some time every day to talk a little bit about the Wolfpack program, and good luck as you approach the second half of the season.
2: All right. Thanks, Pat. Appreciate the coverage.
3: Thank you. Again, that was Jordan Little, the volleyball coach of Elgin Public Pope John, visiting with us on Sports Talk. The Wolfpack having a phenomenal season as well, just like Pierce, who we talked with earlier. Wolfpack sitting 9-3, but with a lot of big contests coming up in the back half of their schedule as well. We're going to turn to the baseball diamond a little bit. I know it's a little bit awkward to talk baseball in mid-September. We have a little bit before with some of our fall teams, if they go on to like the fall championships and stuff like that. But this is going to be spring baseball that we're talking about in the fall. I'll explain why in a minute. And it's because, actually, I'll just explain why now. It's because Colby Mersney was named the head baseball coach of Norfolk about a month ago, and it's taken me about a month to get him on the show. We've just kind of like with Coach Little, we've been very packed. He's been very busy as well, so we finally were able to find a time to get him on. And Coach, first off, thanks for taking some time to kind of talk about this new chapter for you.
4: Yeah, appreciate it. This is very exciting.
3: Yeah, you're welcome. So talk about that a little bit. Obviously, I think it was like middle to late August, I think, is when they named you the new baseball coach for the program, going to be taking over this spring. So just Kind of talk about that and what was going through your mind when you found out that you were going to be the new man in charge.
4: Yeah, obviously, you know, coaching the last, 6 years, for the Legion program, and then the last, 2 years for the high school program, as soon as I stepped on foot on a diamond as a coach, I think my biggest goal, my pinnacle was to lead Norfolk High as a head coach. So when Mr. Irwin, came to me and said this was maybe an opportunity, and when he finally did say, I did get the job, I was elated. It's the best news ever. So I'm very excited for this next season to get things going.
3: Talk about, obviously, the season. You've been an assistant for the last several years at the high school level. But like you mentioned as well, you've been a Legion coach. You've coached some juniors. This past year, you coached the seniors. So the transition from going to the assistant to the head varsity coach, that's got to have seemed pretty smooth because you've worked with these guys for the past several years.
4: Yeah, no, it's been awesome. I want to thank, Coach Wedderburg for getting me on staff to be an assistant at Norfolk High level. And it has been pretty smooth, right? Seeing a lot of these, kids, at the junior level, then I moved up to seniors, having them move with me has been awesome, okay? Because I kind of know their tendencies, I kind of know, how they like to be pushed, how they like to be coached and everything. So I think that is going to make for a really smooth transition when I am, the head coach this next spring. And I think it's going to lead to some pretty big things as well.
3: Looking ahead to next spring, I know that's still several months, that's still quite a few months away, and all these kids, they're in fall sports, right? And a lot of them are in fall sports right now. A lot of them are in winter sports. But the way these programs ended the Legion year, especially on the junior side, winning five of their last seven, that's got to be kind of exciting as you do have some of those off-season workouts for kids that might not be in fall sports.
4: Yeah, no, I think it's been huge. Kind of one of the big goals, I guess, I've had, since I've been leading this program so far is we got to do the little things right. When we do the little things right, one of the big things that we've implemented, I think, for the first time as a Norfolk program is we have an off-season weightlifting program. So just kind of seeing the buy-in, like you said, from those underclassmen that have been there so far and some of those upperclassmen as well, I think that's going to translate really nicely. So when it comes to spring ball, everyone's getting bigger, faster, stronger, and that's going to hopefully lead to some big things on the diamond as well.
3: And for those kids that aren't in the off-season workouts, for baseball, they're on the football fields, like Braden Cougar, Max Magnuson playing right now. They're on the tennis courts, like Easton. Just talked with Brian Port yesterday, and he really likes – he kind of said the same thing that, you've said about him, what Wedderburg said about him, what Virgits has said about him, and just a motor that doesn't stop. So they're putting in the work and other sports as well, and that's going to help translate to the diamond.
4: Yeah, no, I think so, exactly. And like you said, no, I think we've got a good nucleus for the most part, for this next spring season. I think about our seniors that we have coming back. We've got Jordan Schnorr, who did phenomenal this last season, for the Kansas City Prime in the summer as well, too. We've got Maddox Magson, who did some pretty big things, at the for spring ball and for summer ball as well. And then we got Chris Wadey. I think it's going to be a big part as well for this next season as well. And then, like you kind of talked about, some of those underclassmen as well. We've got Carter Wallnoffer coming back, Caleb Carlson coming back as well. We've got Braden Cougar and James Lamon coming back, who've been a huge part of our program so far. Then you've got the kind of the younger guys as well. Easton Hughes, I think, is going to have a big impact on our season this next spring. And then, obviously, Wyatt Clapp as well, who did huge things as a freshman. And now for a sophomore campaign, I think it's going to be, even bigger goals for him himself.
3: You did bring up Caleb Carlson. That's going to be probably one of your biggest pieces that's going to have to take probably the biggest jump. You lost Alec McShonsev as your catcher. You could throw Kaysen Tease back there if need be, but I think it's going to have to be Carlson. And he played, I thought, really well at the junior level, especially late in the season. He's got an arm on him from behind the plate, and he is not afraid to gunning them down as they're trying to steal second. Let's word it that way.
4: So I would say even too, Caleb Carlson, on the seniors last year and everything, kind of didn't know his role, kind of didn't really have an established role, kind of that backup catcher. And then, towards the end of the summer last year, we had to have his bat in the lineup, and we had to have him behind the plate too, because just to see his confidence grow, I think that's his big thing. He just needed confidence at the Class A varsity level, and to see him have that success this last summer, especially towards the end of the season, I mean, he's playing his best brand of baseball, which was huge. So like you said, Alex was a huge part of our team last year behind the plate, and Caleb Carlson, I have all the confidence in the world that he is going to take that next step and have big things and be that leader behind the play that we need.
3: How quick is it going to be key for him, especially, to kind of build that relationship with his pitchers like Wyatt and Maddox and some of the other guys like, Brody Kazmaier, I think, can come in and throw a little bit. Kaysen, if you need him, can throw. Easton Hughes can throw. Aiden Phillips can also throw as well, maybe more of a little bit closer role for his style, you know, how key is going to be for him to build those relationships quick.
4: So I think it's been huge, and just so like you said, with our off-season weights and everything, Caleb Carlson's been there at each one of our weight sessions, and he's done a phenomenal job of talking to our pitchers so far. And trying to build that relationship now, so like when it comes to like our winter workouts, and then eventually when it is the spring season, he's already established those relationships, so it's almost second nature, you know, when he's behind the plate, you know, game one, whatever game it is, he's got that confidence already built between the, you know, pitcher and himself as a catcher. I think it's going to be huge.
3: Again, talking with Colby Mercy, he is going to be the new head baseball coach for Norfolk, visiting us here on Sports Talk. The season will get started, still months away, still in March, but it's always an interesting prospect to see just kind of how things start to shape out in the fall season. Anything else you want to add before we let you go this morning?
4: I'm just very excited to lead this program again. I cannot state that enough to give back to the Norfolk High program, you know, as since I've been there here as a player, as a coach, and I just can't wait to get the season started here shortly.
3: Again, Colby Mercy, new head baseball coach for Norfolk, visiting us on Sports Talk. Thanks for stopping by this morning.
4: Awesome. I appreciate it. Thank you so much.
3: You're welcome. That's Colby Mercy, head baseball coach for Norfolk, visiting us on Sports Talk. We're going to take a quick break. When we come back, we'll hit the soccer field. Adam Potter of Northeast Community College is next on My Country 106 Kicks.
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3: And welcome back to Sports Talks. We broadcast live from Burger King on South 13th Street in Norfolk. We are going to the soccer field right now, visiting with Northeast men's coach Adam Potter. And coach, first off, thanks for taking some time to talk a little bit about the program.
12: Yeah, absolutely. Thank you for having me in. I really appreciate it.
3: Yeah, you're welcome. So I think the first time I talked to you and some of the players was right before the season started, right before you went out and took part in that kickoff classic out in Illinois. And you guys have had just a phenomenal start, 7-0-2, and just playing some really good ball against some of the top teams in the nation as well, both at Division II and Division I level. So just talk about kind of this first month or so and what the guys have been able to do on the pitch.
9: Yeah, it's been a wild ride, honestly, just with so many new players and so many new guys coming in. And, you know, we've been just trying new things out, trying new formations, trying new things to try to figure out and pull the best out of our players. And honestly, guys are starting to click now. But, you know, so a couple of big results, CBC Essex, I think they're top four in the country right now. Runners up at the national title last year. And so guys go down there and kind of grit out a big 1-0 win, get a shutout against them. Howard's number 8 in the country. Got a, you know, another clean sheet against them, get a 0-0 draw. And then, you know, number 5 in the country, Jones, on the road, find ourselves in a big hole. And just to kind of see the resiliency, the grit, the grind from the guys to come back from 3-0 down to kind of tie the game back up and honestly have multiple opportunities to win that game, you know, just kind of saw the drive and the heart from a lot of these guys, our entire team, and then just to see that kind of mentality from our entire freshman group with how many guys were starting with freshmen is just absolutely incredible to see that as well.
3: You look at the team, and like you mentioned, a bunch of new guys. I think your roster is close to 40 this year, and about 70% of those are whether are freshmen or they're transfers in. Are you surprised at all by just how quick this team has been able to gel this year, or is this something that you kind of expected when you brought this big class in?
9: No, I've honestly been really impressed by these guys and honestly really impressed with their dedication, their discipline. It's something that doesn't usually take that it doesn't go that quick, especially when you're playing that many top teams. It doesn't go that fast, but I think it comes to the sophomores from last year kind of seeing, you know, our mistakes and seeing what we need to do to corral each other to kind of help pull other guys along, but then also just the discipline of the freshman group of wanting to learn, wanting to grow, wanting to excel in everything that they do. It just becomes a huge part of everything, and I think it just shows the kind of characteristics of those guys and how bad they want to grow and want to take the next steps and want to win in everything that they do.
3: Just looking at some of the stats, you have 6 different guys on the team that have scored 4 goals or more this year. You have to like not only the balance that you're showing, but the depth you have as well. You have about 15 different guys that have found the back of the net for you at least once.
9: Yeah, it's been absolutely incredible to have that. I mean, I could just speak on last game. The creativity up front from our guys who are playing RV National Park, you know, going putting 7 goals up on them. And, you know, they played top 5 Jones the other day, and it was a 1-0 game. And so we were missing 2 of our starters up front. And for other guys to step up and for us to find a way to go and put up 7, it just shows kind of our depth and our quality. And, you know, honestly, it's just because the other guys are helping each other and growing each other and training and off the field and tactics and it's been really fun to see this group helping each other out.
3: You have 3 different goaltenders on the team. They've all 3 have started at some point in the season between Koss, Brenton, and Jaden. They've all seen action in all your contests as well. We talked about the balance on the offensive side. It has to be nice knowing that you have 3 quality goalkeepers that you could throw in there and you could trust any 3 of those guys back in back of net.
9: Oh, absolutely. I mean, just having that kind of depth and quality, I think it's all across the field. We kind of have that kind of depth, and it's a huge thing for us to have, especially when you're getting late in the season and everything like that. But, yeah, Jaden, you know, started for games down for us. Koss was out, our main starter, and, you know, he was able to go and pick up, keep an undefeated streak alive for us as well, you know, with Jones, Gulf Coast, and Enterprise, and you know, Koss has stepped back in and had a couple clean sheets for us and, you know, kind of has been rock solid and had a couple really, really big saves against Howard and kind of keep that game at 0. So,
3: you guys have a big matchup today to open conference play. Marshalltown's coming in, and as we were talking, I think before you came on, they're a very physical team. It's going to be kind of a classic conference matchup for you guys just with the physicality you see from other schools like Witt and Iowa Lakes and Southeastern as well. So what do you hope you can accomplish for the guys can accomplish tonight as you turn the chapter 2 conference play now?
9: Yeah, I think, I was talking to guys the other day. It's just kind of just, we just got to keep our momentum going. We just got to keep rolling forward with what we've been doing and just keep focusing on ourselves and not, treat it like another day, right? Treat it like another game. Just treat it like another day and just focus on the little things and the little attention to details, because the reason we've been finding success is the guys have been focusing on the little details. And I think if we just keep focusing on that and not just get so excited about it, I know a lot of times when you play your first conference game, it's kind of like playing the first game of the season. And there's a lot of emotions, there's a lot of excitement because people are given new life. And for us, we're just going to keep, grinding and focusing on the little details that we need to do and the little attention. And, like I said, the guys have been doing a fantastic job of making adjustments, talking through it, being problem solvers. And so we just got to keep focusing on the things that we need to focus on. But, it should be a fun one today. Really physical group. A couple big guys in the park for them, and really strong in the air. So we just got to be really sound tactically and just got to be really moving the ball really quickly and efficiently.
3: Again, visiting with Adam Potter. He's the head soccer coach for Northeast here on Sports Talk. Just talking to the Hawk men's really great start to the season. 7-0-2 through their first 9 games, and they open conference play at home here this afternoon against Marshalltown Community College. That'll be a 2 o'clock start time, yep. Correct, out at Vets?
9: Yep, absolutely. All right,
3: so 2 o'clock out at Norfolk Veterans Memorial Field, so you have nothing going on this afternoon. You can head out and watch some really quality soccer. I've been able to see them twice this year at least, and they know how to put on a show, and they know how to get the offense scoring as well. So it should be a really fun one out there. Anything else you'd like to add, Coach, before we let you go for the rest of the day?
9: No, I just appreciate you having me on, and thank you again for everything. And it should be a fun day today, and we'll keep plugging forward.
3: Again, Adam Potter, the head soccer coach for the Northeast men here on Sports Talk. Thanks for stopping by this morning to talk about the program, and good luck this afternoon against Marshalltown.
9: Thank you. I appreciate it.
3: You're welcome. Again, that is Adam Potter, the head soccer coach, the men's soccer coach for Northeast Community College here on Sports Talk. We're going to go from the soccer field to the football field, if I can pull Dave Stoddard away from Colby Mercy at the moment. The Mustangs are having a very good season themselves, coming out with a huge win yesterday over Crofton. And Coach, first off, thanks for stopping by to talk a little bit about the program.
12: Yeah, thank you for having me this morning.
3: Yeah, you're welcome. So like I said, you guys having a very good start to the year. You're 4-0 overall, with the biggest win coming obviously yesterday, 40-24 over top-ranked Crofton, depending on what poll you look at here in Class D1. So just kind of talk about these first few weeks, especially last night's contest, and what the guys have been able to do so far.
12: Yeah, first few weeks of the season, we wanted to build off what we had going last year. We kind of got on a little bit of a roll at the end of the season, played good football, and then you go into this season, how much have we grown to this point? And able to get off to a good start, each week has presented a different challenge, and then, coming back against Cross County and then Crofton last night, two really good football teams. Crofton's going to win a ton of games. They're going to be, make a late playoff run, really well coached. So that was a big test for us last night.
3: You look at the program, and it's a program, it's very similar, to Crofton, two teams that ran, there are a lot of wedge, there are a lot of dive, there are a lot of trap, there are a lot of counter. And it was a game that had to be one of the trenches. Tyson Jackson's going to have his yards, which he did, but you guys had your yards well, racking up over 300 on the ground with multiple different guys touching the ball. You had to like the balance from that side.
12: Yeah, we each week want to get different guys involved, and then defensively, Crofton's going to give you a lot of different looks, so we have to say, okay, what formationally do we like, who do we like, or who's the carrier in these formations? So I think we probably had 5 or 6 different ball carriers last night, and offensive line was great at the point of attack, did a lot of good things. And you got to credit Crofton, too, that, they want to get their power ISO game established, and that Tyson Jackson, he's an all-class running back.
3: Packer Hograve, he took over the starting quarterback role this year. He's a kid that kind of had to step up in a big way, and he's done that. He had a big touchdown pass yesterday to Jacob Huff, and then he had a couple of touchdown runs himself. So you have to like how that junior has progressed so far this season, taking over as signal caller.
12: Yeah, his maturity and his leadership's been tremendous. He has a real feel for the offense now. He's starting to make audibles at the line of scrimmage that he sees. They don't always have to come from the sideline. So it's a real credit to him. We had to get him some game reps last year. We ended up going with him late in the year. And then more of a split quarterback role. But, he's done a great job overall in the pass and run game.
3: I was talking with, and you'll understand when I why I'm bringing this up in a minute. I was talking with Brandon Black out of Elkhorn Valley a couple weeks ago, and he was very pleased with the way his team has played this year. And he said his junior class really took a big step forward over the offseason and fall camp. You can kind of say the same for yours. Yes, you had guys that had a lot of playing time last year. Some of them saw a decent amount of playing time, but there's a lot of others that had to take a bigger role this year. They've really answered the call.
12: Yeah, you look at our junior class, we talked about Packer, and then we have our whole interior line is their first-year start. It's Isaac Reese, Eli Bohawk, and Cooper Tomacek, and they've been tremendous, you know. But, you know, those are kids that prepare the right way, and they really care about the process. And then we've got a sophomores that we're getting on the field, like Royce Hansen, Cade, and Devin Graff. Carter Bent started last night in the secondary, and Marshall Wolverton, who's a first-year starter on the D-line, rotates on the O-line. So, yeah, they've really stepped up. But, yeah, they were kind of thrown into the fire last year, as we say, as underclassmen. But, you know, talk about a group of kids that care and prepare the right way. It's been the entire team.
3: You bring up the care and prepare. You know, we were talking off mic. We don't have to go too much into details, but it was kind of a rough week for the Stanton community. So to come out, there's two things you guys could have done. They could have had no energy, rolled over, and got beat 60-0, or they could have come out and played with a ton of emotion. They chose playing with a ton of emotion, and it had to show.
12: Yeah, you know, there's bigger things in football out there, and, you know, we had to, you know, rally around some, we call our, you know, brothers that were hurting, and, you know, and it's just something that we want to be there for one each other, especially outside of the game, and it was great energy from the kickoff, and just was a great four-quarter game.
3: You guys now turn your attention to district play. Your first opponent is Homer. They didn't have a game last night just because of injuries. They had a forfeit, so you might have a game next week. You might not. If you don't, then your first district game that you'll actually get a play will be at Wakefield. So whether it is next week or in 2 weeks, what do you want to see from the guys as you now turn your attention to the district contest?
12: Yeah, you know, we always say the season's broke up into three areas, your non-district, your district, and then the playoffs. And we were able to attain our first goal, winning the non-district, going 4-0, and then we want to be, you know, we want to continue to improve going into district play. You know, whether we have a game or not, we want to optimize practice time and get better. You know, we have a lot of things to clean up from last night, but a lot of things to celebrate too, and we want to continue to develop what we've been really good at and then fix what we need to fix.
3: Again, visiting with Dave Stoddard, he is the head football coach for Stanton on Sports Talk, just talking the Mustangs. Really good start to the season, sitting 4-0 with a huge win, an emotional win last night over Crofton, 40-24. Anything else you want to add, Coach, before we let you go for the rest of the week?
12: Yeah, just once again, really, really excited about our kids' performance last night. We, you know, able to beat a really, really good Crofton team. And once again, our community support and school support has been tremendous. You know, we just want to keep moving forward in the right direction.
3: Again, Dave Stoddard, the head football coach for Stanton, visiting with us on Sports Talk. 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
12: All right, thank you very much. Appreciate everything.
3: You're welcome. Again, that is Dave Stoddard, head football coach for Stanton, visiting with us on Sports Talk. We're going to take a quick commercial break. When we come back, we'll visit with Norfolk's Chris Cougier. He's coming up next on My Country 106 Kicks.
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18: Weather. Overcast skies today with daytime highs approaching 73. North winds 8 to 15 miles per hour. Overcast skies again tonight. Lows level off around 58. Chance for showers tomorrow 63. Overcast. From the Weatherology Weather Center, powered by weatherology.com, I'm meteorologist Jennifer Wojcicki for 106 KIX. Right now, it's 66 degrees.
3: And welcome back to Sports Talks. We broadcast live from Burger King on South 13th Street in Norfolk. And we have our final head coach joining us today. It's Norfolk's Chris Cougar. And Coach, first off, thanks for taking some time every day to visit us about the program.
19: Absolutely. Thanks for the coverage.
3: Yeah, you're welcome. So last night, you guys made the trip up to about as far northeast Nebraska as you can go in South Sioux City. And you were looking for your first win, and you came out with the first win, 35-13 over the Cardinals, to get some momentum heading into kind of a gauntlet of a schedule with some really high-powered teams in the next couple weeks. So just kind of talk about that contest last night and what you did see from the guys on the field.
19: From the contest last night, we, you know, offensively, I felt we did a lot of positive things. You know, we were able to move the ball and, ran for, 153 yards around there. And then, passed for really close to the same number, which was good. So we had a nice balanced attack that way. Defensively, they were on the field a lot, and that was, it's a young group, and, and their quarterback can throw it around. They've got some nice size receivers and, things like that, which kind of put us in some binds. And, we're getting, those kids are getting reps and getting better every week. It's just, it's a daunting task when you're out there 65 plays. So when we would score, we would score really fast, and then which left them on the field a lot. Special teams wise, I was really impressed with our kids. They just, we really stepped forward and did a lot of positive things that way. So that was the other thing I was, kind of excited about.
3: Yeah, we talked about special teams being a bright spot for this team. Markel Foster, he had that big kickoff return to set you guys up inside South Sioux territory in first possession. I think it was Jace Brown that flipped the field on a punt, pinned him down at the two. I think he also came in and blocked an extra point as well. So that aspect has been strong for this program the last couple of years, and it really seems to be continuing again this year.
19: Yeah, absolutely. The kids have been total buy-in, and we're, getting some of those guys that maybe, some of them are, our everyday starters at, offensive, defensive positions, but we're getting some of those, things from kids that, aren't maybe getting as many reps on offense and defense, and just, buying into that role. And it's, really, it just makes your program. It's when you have kids that, they're kind of cutting their teeth with their first, varsity time, and they're selling out to those roles and just, doing a lot of positive things with it.
3: Staying with Markel, he had that big kickoff return, and it really just kind of set up the night he would have offensively. We had him for 137 rushing yards and 3 touchdowns. Big 73-yard run in the second quarter. You look at the kid, he's about 5'8", 180, so you think he's more of a bruiser back, but he can show that he's got some speed with you. It's his second 100-yard rushing game. You really have to like the way he stepped in for the injury to Marin.
19: Yeah, absolutely. He's done a great job, and he it doesn't surprise me. I've seen him do it at the lower levels, since he was a little kid, because it's actually the same grade as my son, and, so I've seen him do it forever, and so now he's able to see the varsity level, and, he just, hits stuff hard, and he runs hard, and he's just kind of gaining a lot of confidence, and that's really big. So that when we get Marin back as well, we'll kind of be more of a two-headed monster again back there. And but like I said, I'm really proud of how Ted has, stepped up to, just being a great running back and just buying into that role and, doing anything we ask of him to do. And he's doing a good job in the kick return game as well.
3: Defense, they had, I think, coming into last night, they only had about four tackles for loss. You had close to 9 or 10 last night, and the line, even though they weren't able to register a sack, they made life uncomfortable for Doherty quite a bit and really forced him out of the pocket into some uncomfortable throws. Had to be pretty pleased with the pressure that group had.
19: Yeah, absolutely. I thought the defensive staff, dialed up a lot of positive things that way, where, they were kind of forced him to be uncomfortable and forced him to, maybe not be exactly where their play is supposed to be, because like I said, if you're, doing a drop back game and you make the quarterback relocate, now it changes the routes and the angles and everything like that. So it's really big. And so, like I said, even though maybe we give it more yards than the defense staff wanted to, I think there's still some silver lining in there, and I want our kids to definitely know that they are getting better and there is some growth there. And like I said, every single practice and every single game, I see growth and I see that we're getting better. So
3: you guys have a big one coming up, Bennington. They're a team made the jump to Class A this offseason, and they're showing that they can compete with Class A teams well. It's going to be a really tough contest. What's it going to take from your guys to kind of pull what would be a big upset as you hit about the halfway point of the season?
19: You just have to just maintain consistency on offense. If you contain, you keep the ball the entire time or a big portion of the time, kind of keep them off the field, that's going to be a big piece. So we've got to be just really consistent and make sure we're not hurting ourselves, because when we have struggled this year, it's kind of been, I was around the kids, it's can't be, Norfolk versus Bennington and Norfolk versus Norfolk, so we just have to do our thing and make sure we're cleaning up our side of the operation on both, in all three phases. And if we do that, except we'll leave ourselves in decent position, but we got to win first downs and just kind of keep the ball. And then defensively, we just have to, rally the spots and play good defense, be consistent, and do your job all the time, not just, 80% of the time or 10 guys doing their job and the 11th guy not. It's got to be 11 guys doing it consistently every single play. And when we learn how to do that, we're going to come so far. And like I said, we will surprise a team like something less like them when we are able to put all those pieces together.
3: Again, visiting with Norfolk head football coach Chris Cougier here on Sports Talk, just talking the Panthers season so far, getting their first win last night on the road at South Sioux City, 35-13, before they have a big contest coming up on Friday at home against Bennington. Anything else you'd like to add before we let you go for the rest of the weekend?
19: No, just thanks for the coverage. I'm excited about coaching this team. It's a really fun group, and just look forward to their growth and see what we have the rest of the year.
3: Again, that's Chris Cougier, head football coach for Norfolk, visiting with us on Sports Talk. Coach, first off, thanks for taking some time to talk about the program, and good luck next week against Bennington.
19: Thanks again.
3: You're welcome. Again, that is Chris Cougier, head football coach for Norfolk, visiting with us on Sports Talk. Before we wrap up the show and tell you what we have coming up, not just for the rest of the weekend, but a look at who we're going to be calling next week, we have our final Burger King spot coming on. Ashley's back up once again. And what do you want to talk about the second time around?
20: You got about 30 minutes left to see us for breakfast. Otherwise, we hope to plan to see you guys for lunch. We do have our 2 for $5 and our 3 for $7 going on. That's like the Whopper Jr. Original Chicken Bacon Cheeseburger. There's a couple more items on there, but it's a very good deal, so we hope to plan to see you guys after the parade today.
3: Yeah, and come in and get that, and make sure you grab stuff, too, if you're heading down to Lincoln to watch the game tonight. It's always very easy to swing through the drive-thru as you're heading down to Lincoln for some early tailgating as well. Anything else you'd like to add before we let you go for a second?
20: Nope, just that we hope to see you guys for lunch today. So
3: awesome. Well, thanks for stopping by once again, Ashley.
20: Yeah, absolutely. Thank you so much.
3: You're welcome. Again, that was Ashley, one of the employees out here at Burger King, visiting us on Sports Talk. Before we wrap up the show, we do have a weekend schedule that we have to provide you. Currently going on right now, Norfolk Volleyball is at the Omaha Westview Invite, and Norfolk Softball, they are just getting underway with a contest at Bennington themselves. Later on today, Wayne State Volleyball takes on Concordia St. Paul at home at 1 o'clock. As I already mentioned, Northeast Men's Soccer hosts Marshalltown at 2. Wayne State Football welcomes the University of Jamestown at 6. And Nebraska Football hosts North Dakota at 6:15. Then tomorrow, Nebraska Volleyball will welcome Florida Gulf Coast for a noon matchup. Wayne State Women's Soccer visits Minnesota Duluth at 1. Northeast Women's Soccer will take on Indian Hills at 3 o'clock. And Creighton Volleyball, they'll look to get back on the winning ways as they welcome Texas A&M at 4 o'clock. And that is a look at our weekend schedule. Before we sign off, we do have a couple of things to tell you about, including coverage for next week. Right here on My Country 106 Kicks, we will have a trip to Hardington, Nebraska, when Norfolk Catholic takes on Cedar Catholic. That will be a 3 o'clock kick, 2:40 pregame here on My Country 106 Kicks. 97.5 KXL, we are not sure where we're going to be at quite yet. We kind of schedule the first 4 weeks out, and then it's during about week 5, we kind of pick the best game that's not being covered yet by other stations across Northeast Nebraska or other media outlets as well. We have about 4 or 5 different options that I think we're going to be cycling through, so we're trying to make that decision this weekend. So make sure you always check out the schedule online. Should have an answer for you. Should be up as well as soon as we get the green light from whichever host school we will be traveling to. But again, we will let you know that when that becomes available. For our studio engineer, Mr. Matt Humphrey, for all our guests joining us today, including Ashley over here at Burger King, Chris Kuzier of Norfolk Football, Dave Sauter of Stanton Football, Adam Potter of Northeast Men's Soccer, Colby Mersney of Norfolk Baseball, and volleyball coaches Jordan Little, Belgium Public Pope John, and Zach Weber of Pierce. This is Pack of A. Hoping you enjoyed this week's show. Stay dry if we get any moisture coming through, and have a good weekend, Northeast Nebraska.
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Country 106 Kicks, you are chatting with Carson just past 10 o'clock on a Saturday morning. And coming up this hour, we've got music from Blake Shelton, also Dustin Lynch and Kenny Chesney. Later on, we'll go to Canada to talk about why you don't want an elk near your car. It's all on the way this hour on My Country 106 Kicks.

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13: Overcast skies today with daytime highs approaching 73. North winds 8 to 15 miles per hour. Overcast skies again tonight, lows level off around 58. Chance for showers tomorrow, 63. Overcast. From the Weatherology Weather Center, powered by Weatherology.com, I'm meteorologist Jennifer Wojcicki for 106 Kicks. Right now, it's 68 degrees.
9: Let's look at your Northeast Nebraska forecast this hour from Weatherology and My Country 106 Kicks, brought to you by Dietz Furniture and Mattress.

Vincent Mason on My Country 106 Kicks. Don't forget, in just a couple minutes, we'll talk about what happens if an elk gets too close to your car. It's coming up after Toby Keith with As Good As I Once Was on My Country 106 Kicks.

0: My Country 106 Kicks, our story this hour takes us to Canada, where a man in British Columbia came outside to find his windshield was shattered and checked security cam footage to discover the car had been hit by an elk. The man said he went outside his apartment in Vancouver Islands Lake about 7 a.m. Monday to find the windshield of his vehicle had been shattered by something that had left some hair behind. The manager of the apartment complex brought up security camera footage on his phone to get to the bottom of the mystery. The video shows a male elk pursuing a female elk in the parking area, and the male elk jumps onto the hood of the man's car, shattering the windshield. Both animals subsequently fled the scene, and locals say that elk sightings are common in the area and the animals are currently in the midst of their mating season. Really unfortunate for this man here. There's nothing that he can do about it. He'll have to pay a lot of money in order to get his vehicle fixed. A very unfortunate situation, and probably one of the stranger things that could have happened to his vehicle.
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10: Overcast skies today with daytime highs approaching 73. North winds 8 to 15 miles per hour. Overcast skies again tonight. Lows level off around 58. Chance for showers tomorrow 63. Overcast. 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Right now, it's 68 degrees.

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iCountry 106 Kicks, you are chatting with Carson just past 11 o'clock on a Saturday morning. Ian, coming up this hour, we've got music from Sam Hunt. Also, Thomas Rhett and Lauren Elena. Later on, we'll go to New Hampshire to talk about how long would you leave an overdue library book checked out. It's all on the way this hour on My Country 106 Kicks.

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10: Overcast skies today with daytime highs approaching 73. North winds 8 to 15 miles per hour. Overcast skies again tonight. Lows level off around 58. Chance for showers tomorrow 63. Overcast. 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Currently 70.
0: This Northeast Nebraska forecast update from Weatherology and My Country 106 Kicks is brought to you by Kalp Forge and Turf of Norfolk and Heritage Homes of Norfolk.

0: Jacob Hackworth on My Country 106 Kicks. Don't forget, in just a couple minutes, we'll talk about how long a library book can be overdue before it no longer becomes an issue. It's coming up after Tim McGraw. Here's Down on the Farm on My Country 106 Kicks.
1: 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Got

0: iCountry 106 Kicks, our story this hour takes us to New Hampshire, where a library said that a patron will not have to pay a $12,055 fine for returning a magazine checked out 132 years earlier. The Conard Public Library said a man recently came in to return a September 1894 issue of the Century Illustrated Monthly. The man told librarians the magazine had been in his home for years and he does not know how it wound up in his possession. He said he decided to return it to the library after hearing about the facility's current freeze on overdue fines. He said thankfully he won't have to pay the fine for the book being 48,220 days overdue. The library has said that the magazine will not be returned to circulation, but might wind up on display in the building's Conard room. I'm just amazed that this turned up eventually. I don't know how this got lost for so long. Even the man said that he was in, had it in his possession. I just don't understand how it went unnoticed for that long, that the book was missing, that the magazine was missing, and how it never got brought back. That's so random to me, and it's weird to think that after 132 years, it was actually returned.
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0: Country 106 Kicks, you don't want to forget about the Modern Western Square Dance classes going on Monday evenings from 7 to 9 p.m. at the Westridge United Methodist Church. Again, this happens every single Monday night. There will be one Monday the 21st. Again, it goes from 7 to 9 p.m. You don't want to miss out on the Modern Western Square Dancing classes at the Westridge United Methodist Church in Norfolk.
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13: Overcast skies today with daytime highs approaching 73. North winds 8 to 15 miles per hour. Overcast skies again tonight. Lows level off around 58. Chance for showers tomorrow 63. Overcast. From the Weatherology Weather Center, powered by Weatherology.com, I'm meteorologist Jennifer Wojcicki for 106 Kicks. Currently 70.

My Country 106 Kicks, you are chatting with Carson in the lunch hour just past 12 o'clock of a Saturday afternoon. Ian, coming up this hour, we've got music from Jason Aldean, also Post Malone and Nate Smith. And later on, we'll stay right here in Nebraska to talk about a company that broke a world record. It's all coming up this hour on My Country 106 Kicks. No.

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12: Overcast skies today with daytime highs approaching 73. North winds 8 to 15 miles per hour. Overcast skies again tonight. Lows level off around 58. Chance for showers tomorrow 63. Overcast. From the Weatherology Weather Center, powered by Weatherology.com, I'm meteorologist Jennifer Wojcicki for 106 Kicks. Currently 69.
0: We look at the Northeast Nebraska forecast this hour from Weatherology and My Country 106 Kicks is brought to you by Caton International in Nebraska Public Power District.

Parker McCollum on My Country 106 Kicks. Don't forget, in just a couple minutes, we'll talk about a group in Nebraska who set a world record. It's coming up after Florida-Georgia Line. It's This Is How We Roll on My Country 106 Kicks.

0: My Country 106 Kicks, our story comes from right here in Nebraska, where Conagra Brands unspooled a Slim Jim measuring 429 feet and 5.4 inches long to break the Guinness World Record for the longest meat snack. The Slim Jim was unveiled back on September 9th at Conagra's Omaha campus, and it was certified by a Guinness World Records adjudicator as 116 feet longer than the previous record holder. The crew who created the supersized Slim Jim said they took pains to ensure that the record-breaking snack featured the same recipe and flavor as a standard size snack. The Slim Jim started out coiled around a massive rolling wire rack and was then unspooled to its full length on a line of tables assembled in the parking lot. I just wonder exactly how much work this actually took to put together in order to get the recipe just right, that they didn't have to change the flavor of the meat. This is a really unbelievable thing. I can't believe they were able to actually execute this. It's awesome that they were able to break a world record.
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0: Country 106 Kicks. Don't forget that the Animal Shelter of Northeast Nebraska's annual barbecue is coming up September 27th at the Warhorse Center in Norfolk. The barbecue is the Animal Shelter of Northeast Nebraska's signature annual community event, bringing together families, pet lovers, and local businesses for an afternoon of food, entertainment, and fun in support of homeless animals throughout Northeast Nebraska. Guests will enjoy a delicious barbecue meal, exciting raffles, sweepstakes prizes, adoptable animals, and educational exhibits highlighting animal welfare and responsible pet ownership.
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18: Overcast skies today with daytime highs approaching 73. North winds 8 to 15 miles per hour. Overcast skies again tonight, lows level off around 58. Chance for showers tomorrow, 63, overcast. 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Currently 69.

Country 106 Kicks, you are chatting with Carson just past 1 o'clock on a Saturday afternoon. I'm with you for one more hour. Ian, coming up this hour, we've got music from Miranda Lambert. Also, Morgan Wallen and Jordan Davis. Later on, we'll talk about a woman from Maryland who was able to double her prize money playing the lottery. We'll talk about it all this hour on My Country 106 Kicks.

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3: 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'Cause she's a gold digger with a quick trigger. A cast iron skillet swinging.

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4: Cloudy skies expected this afternoon with highs around 73. Winds out of the north, 8 to 15 miles per hour. Overcast again tonight, lows dip down to about 58. Overcast tomorrow, chance of rain showers, highs around 63. From the Weatherology Weather Center, powered by Weatherology.com, I'm meteorologist Jennifer Wojcicki for 106 Kicks. Currently 70.
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The Dixie Chicks on My Country 106 Kicks. Don't forget, in just a couple of minutes, we'll talk about a woman in Maryland who doubled her prize money on the lottery. We'll talk about it after Tucker Wetmore. It's Who Told You That on My Country 106 Kicks.

0: 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Our story this hour takes us to Maryland, where a woman bought two identical tickets for a single pick five lottery drawing and ended up winning a pair of $50,000 prizes for a total of $100,000. The woman told Maryland lottery officials she was out running errands with her sister on August 28th when she realized she had not bought any tickets for that evening's lottery drawings. She stopped at a store and bought two tickets each for the evening's pick three, pick four, and pick five drawings. She then checked the results when heading home later and discovered that her pick five tickets had both won $50,000. The player has said some of her winnings will go towards paying bills and making home repairs. You know, I've always thought it was a little interesting the people that buy multiple tickets on the same number. It's not a bad strategy if you're not spending very much money on the lottery tickets. It's not a bad strategy, and it worked out for this woman in a big way. She's able to double her money and was able to get $100,000, and it sounds like she's going to put it to really good use as well.
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2: 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Back to the country.
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0: 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Mark your calendars because coming up on October 4th, it's the EAA Chapter 918 Fly-In and Drive-In Breakfast at the Norfolk Regional Airport. 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You can also meet pilots, see aircraft, and support youth aviation education. There will be serving pancakes, sausage, biscuits, and gravy, and more. Again, this is coming up October 4th at 8 a.m. at the Norfolk Regional Airport.
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3: Kids Country weather.
6: Cloudy skies expected this afternoon with highs around 73. Winds out of the north, 8 to 15 miles per hour. Overcast again tonight. Lows dip down to about 58. Overcast tomorrow. Chance of rain showers. Highs around 63. From the Weatherology Weather Center, powered by Weatherology.com, I'm meteorologist Jennifer Wojcicki for 106 Kicks. Currently 70.

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11: Kids Country Weather.
12: Approaching 73 this afternoon under cloudy skies. Winds out of the north, 8 to 15 miles per hour. Slight chance for showers. Tonight, lows dip down to about 58. Cloudy skies. Chance of rain showers again. Tomorrow, 61. From the Weatherology Weather Center, powered by weatherology.com, I'm meteorologist Jennifer Wojcicki for 106 Kicks. Right now, it's 72 degrees.

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8: Kids Country Weather.
9: Daytime highs approaching 73 this afternoon under cloudy skies. Winds out of the north, 8 to 15 miles per hour. Slight chance for showers. Tonight, lows dip down to about 58, cloudy skies. Chance of rain showers again tomorrow, 61. From the Weatherology Weather Center, powered by weatherology.com, I'm meteorologist Jennifer Wojcicki for 106 Kicks. Right now, it's 72 degrees.

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9: Country weather. Daytime highs approaching 73 this afternoon under cloudy skies. Winds out of the north, 8 to 15 miles per hour. Slight chance for showers. Tonight, lows dip down to about 58, cloudy skies. Chance of rain showers again tomorrow, 61. From the Weatherology Weather Center, powered by Weatherology.com, I'm meteorologist Jennifer Wojcicki for 106 Kicks. Right now, it's 72 degrees.
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13: Kids Country Weather. Daytime highs approaching 73 this afternoon under cloudy skies. Winds out of the north, 8 to 15 miles per hour. Slight chance for showers. Tonight, lows dip down to about 58, cloudy skies. Chance of rain showers again tomorrow, 61. From the Weatherology Weather Center, powered by weatherology.com, I'm meteorologist Jennifer Wojcicki for 106 KICS. Right now, it's 72 degrees.

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19: Kids Country Weather.
6: Slight chance for showers tonight. Otherwise, cloudy skies expected. Lows level off around 58. Northerly winds 8 to 15 miles per hour. Overcast skies again tomorrow. Chance of rain showers. High temperatures reach up to 61. From the Weatherology Weather Center, powered by weatherology.com, I'm meteorologist Jennifer Wojcicki for 106 Kicks. Right now, 72.

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12: Chance Country Weather.
13: Slight chance for showers tonight. Otherwise, cloudy skies expected. Lows level off around 58. Northerly winds 8 to 15 miles per hour. Overcast skies again tomorrow. Chance of rain showers. High temperatures reach up to 61. 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Right now, 72.
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12: Jet's Country Weather.
13: Slight chance for showers tonight. Otherwise, cloudy skies expected. Lows level off around 58. Northerly winds 8 to 15 miles per hour. Overcast skies again tomorrow. Chance of rain showers. High temperatures reach up to 61. From the Weatherology Weather Center, powered by weatherology.com, I'm meteorologist Jennifer Wojcicki for 106 Kicks. Right now, 72.

0: Wannabe from Gavin Adcock, starting the journey at number 38. Coming up on the Country Top 40 with Fitz, Tucker Wetmore's life has gotten big in a hurry. And I'm not talking about the thickness of his mustache. I mean his life. Lately, he's learned the country lifestyle might stretch a little bit farther than he ever realized, and he's going to explain it to us when we get back. Coming up.
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0: And you know what? We're just getting warmed up. Coming up, Brantley Gilbert gets real about something I love talking about, why songwriting is way more than just putting words to music. For Brantley, it's where the truth comes out, the stuff you're thinking, the stuff you're living, sometimes the stuff you can't say any other way. And wait till you hear how he explains it. Brantley Gilbert, more hits, more stories, and a whole lot of country still ahead on the Country Top 40 with Fitz. So come on back.
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0: That's right. You got Fitz counting down all 40 of them on the Country Top 40. And you know, the best country songs have always done something more than just sound good. They say this stuff we don't always know how to say out loud. And for Brantley Gilbert, amen. That's exactly what songwriting is. Brantley told me, he says, songwriting to me is the truest form of expression outside of prayer. He says, if I'm telling people I'm the what you see is what you get guy, then I better dang sure be that guy. And that's Brantley, putting the truth in the song and letting it speak for itself. And it's working for him, sitting at number 34 this weekend. Here's Brantley Gilbert with Good Damn.